0: was arrested as he lay dying in Southampton after his Sikh murderer falsely accused the 18-year-old of racial abuse. The Reform UK leader has been condemned for calling for rage. A man who murdered his pregnant girlfriend will spend at least 31 years behind bars. Stephen McCullough from Lisburn killed 32-year-old Natalie McNally at home in County Armagh in December 2022. McCullough, who's 36, had filmed a YouTube video to create a false alibi by claiming he was live streaming at the time of her death. Natalie's dad, Noel, spoke outside court.
1: Today we do not celebrate the sentence handed down as Bernard, my three boys and myself are serving a life sentence since the murder of our beloved Natalie. But hopefully it will serve to deter and to help stop violence against women and girls in this country.
0: The Royal Navy says its thoughts are with the families of three service personnel killed in a helicopter crash. The aircraft came down during a training exercise yesterday. Donald Trump says the Strait of Hormuz will immediately reopen once the memorandum of understanding between the US and Iran is signed. He says negotiators are trying to separate the issue of the shipping lane and the hostilities between Israel and Hezbollah in Lebanon. Iran insists any peace agreement reached with America must include Beirut. Mr. Trump's reiterated claims that the Iranians will agree to not have a nuclear weapon.
2: The negotiation itself has gone very well, actually. It might not happen, you know, who knows? But if it happens, it could happen like over the weekend.
0: A Labour MP is suing Elon Musk's ex-AI. Jess Asato is accusing his Grok chatbot of creating fake sexualized images of her. And Europe's first universal theme park in Bedfordshire will be built with £1.3 billion of taxpayer support. The government's upped its investment from £500 million. That's the latest.
3: Got time between races? Discover what the Isle of Man has to offer. From independent shops to unique experiences. 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
2: From the Sky News Centre at 2, Hampshire's chief constable has rejected claims of two-tier policing, a suggestion people are treated differently depending on who they are.
3: I do not think policing is racist. There are racist individuals within policing, of course there are, and there have always been, and we will tackle that and deal with it. But it is not any anti-community.
2: Alexis Boones also apologised to the family of 18-year-old Henry Novak. He was stabbed, then handcuffed, when his Sikh killer made a false accusation of racism. Keir Starmer's condemned Nigel Farage for saying the reaction should be one of rage. A man who faked a YouTube live stream to give him a false alibi has been jailed for the murder of his pregnant girlfriend in County Armagh. Stephen McCullough will spend at least 31 years behind bars. Three people have died after a Royal Navy helicopter crashed in Devon. It happened during a training exercise yesterday morning. MI5 is warning spies from China could be posing as recruitment agents to trick British officials into giving them state secrets. The Five Eyes group, made up of the UK, US, Australia, Canada and New Zealand agencies, alleges the countries could be using sites like LinkedIn to advertise fake jobs to get information. China's previously denied allegations of spying. The head midwife at one hospital has labelled the state of maternity care in England heartbreaking. Analysis of NHS figures reveals a growing number of traumatic births, with one in 35 women suffering a serious tear in the past year. A national investigation is underway. The government's new maternity advisor, Michelle Welsh, had an emergency C-section.
4: I was lucky. I walked out of the hospital with my son, and that is the word that actually is driving me on and on with the work that I do, because maternity care should never ever be about luck. It should be about safe and compassionate services.
2: World number one Aryna Sabalenka says she feels like quitting tennis. She's been knocked out of the French Open. That's the latest. I'm Laura.
0: Visiting for the TT? 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
2: From the Sky News Centre at 3, the leader of the police watchdogs urging people to stop speculating about Henry Novak's murder, saying discussing it could prejudice the investigation. The 18-year-old died in handcuffs after being stabbed, having been falsely accused of racism by his Sikh attacker in Southampton. Southampton MP Satvir Kaur says she's concerned about a rise in anti-Sikh attitudes and that she's received death threats herself.
3: In this country, we don't do collective punishment. One person's evil act does not represent an entire community, but there's particular individuals that are looking to penalise entire communities who are really scared and worried right now.
2: Reviews found some Jewish patients and staff feel the need to hide their religious identity. The head of a review into anti-Semitism in the health service is calling on the NHS to be a responsible employer. The US State Department's announced that Israel and Lebanon have agreed to bringing in a ceasefire. Tehran says any agreement is contingent on an end to the fighting between Hezbollah militants in Lebanon and the Israeli military. Hundreds of women with ovarian cancer are due to be offered a new treatment after it was approved for NHS use in England. A significant proportion with the disease are not diagnosed until it's at a later stage, meaning it's harder to treat. It's the first ovarian cancer treatment in 20 years. Victoria Clare's from the charity Overcome.
4: This treatment gives hope and quality of life and length of life to people at point of platinum resistance. So when the treatments that are available previously were just not working. But also, it actually gives hope to the whole community.
2: It's claimed the government's youth employment drive's being challenged as young people face a starter jobs drought. The Work Foundation says the number available for young people in 2025 and 26 was the lowest since the COVID pandemic. And Aldi remained the UK's cheapest supermarket last month, which analysis put Waitrose as the most expensive. That's the latest. I'm Laura Safe.
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2: From the Sky News Centre at 4, Hampshire's chief constable says the officers who arrested Henry Novak before he died in handcuffs have been taken off frontline policing duties. One of the four involved has already resigned. The 18-year-old was falsely accused of racism by his Sikh attacker in Southampton in December, who's since been jailed. Alexis Boones reiterated his apology to the student's family.
3: When you watch that video, it's a total tragedy. The reason I want to be really clear here today is that we are apologising and have apologised for the fact that Henry was arrested and that he was handcuffed at that time, and we're very sorry for that.
2: The police watchdog's urging people not to speculate over Henry Novak's murder, saying discussing it risks prejudicing the investigation. The government says it intends to make reforms following a review into concerns over anti-Semitism in the NHS. Lord Mann's found some Jewish patients and staff feel the need to hide their religion. MI5 is warning spies from China could be posing as recruitment agents to trick British officials into giving them state secrets. The Five Eyes group, which the UK is part of, alleges the country could use sites like LinkedIn to advertise fake jobs. China's previously denied allegations of spying. There are calls for parents to be given more guidance on the safe use of baby slings. Experts at Durham University want people to be better educated on the potential dangers. Ellen Lithgow is from the charity The Lullaby Trust.
4: We know that parents and carers kind of use slings and carriers for a number of reasons, but we know that they're not always used safely. And the risk of these accidents happening, we think, appear to be greatest when a baby's airway is blocked. And that's why it's really important that families read the latest guidance on how to safely use slings and carriers.
2: US actor Shia LaBeouf has pleaded guilty to battery charges. It's after he punched people outside a bar in New Orleans in February. And Aryna Sabalenka says she fell into a dark hole mentally after her French Open tennis exit. The world number one went out in the quarterfinals. That's the latest. I'm Laura Say.
0: Visiting for the TT? 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
2: From the Sky News Centre at 5, the leader of the police watchdog wants people to stop speculating about Henry Novak's murder, saying it could prejudice the investigation. The 18-year-old died in handcuffs after being stabbed, having been falsely accused of racism by the Sikh attacker in Southampton in December. The officers who arrested Mr. Novak have been taken off frontline policing duties. Southampton MP Satvir Kaur says anti-Sikh hate crime has risen.
3: In this country, we don't do collective punishment. One person's evil act does not represent an entire community, but there's particular individuals that are looking to penalise entire communities who are really scared and worried right now.
2: The reviews found some Jewish patients and staff feel the need to hide their religious identity. The head of a review into anti-Semitism in the health service is calling on the NHS to be an inclusive employer. The US State Department's announced that Israel and Lebanon have agreed to bring in a ceasefire. Tehran says any agreement is contingent on an end to the fighting between Hezbollah in Lebanon and the Israeli military. Hundreds of women with ovarian cancer to be offered a new treatment after it was approved by NHS England. A significant proportion with the disease are diagnosed at a later stage, meaning it's harder to treat. It's the first ovarian cancer treatment in 20 years for the health service. Victoria Clare's from the charity Overcome.
4: This treatment gives hope and quality of life and length of life to people at point of platinum resistance. So when the treatments that are available previously were just not working. But also, it actually gives hope to the whole community.
2: Travellers on the London Underground are being warned to expect disruption again. Members of the RMT union are taking part in a tube strike over a four-day working week. And Molly Mae Hague and Tommy Fury have had their second baby. The reality TV stars had their first daughter, called Bambi, in January 2023. That's the latest.
0: Got time between races? 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

0: do you search far and near for your favourite Bushy's beer? 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
8: From the Sky News Centre at 6... Hampshire's chief constable says the officers who arrested Henry Nowak before he died in handcuffs have been taken off frontline policing duties. One of the four involved has already resigned. The 18-year-old was falsely accused of racism by his Sikh attacker in Southampton in December, who's since been jailed. Alexis Boones reiterated his apology to the university student's family.
9: When you watch that video, it's a total tragedy. The reason I want to be really clear here today is that we are apologising and have apologised for the fact that Henry was arrested and that he was handcuffed at that time, and we're very sorry for that.
8: MI5 is alleging Chinese spies are targeting UK government and military staff on job websites. A bulletin released by the Five Eyes powers claims they're trying to access classified or sensitive information. Our security and defence editor Deborah Haynes has been looking at the group's warning.
10: It said they place bogus job adverts for foreign policy and defence analysts on platforms like LinkedIn. Candidates are pressured to provide information that isn't in the public domain, with the fake recruiters ultimately hoping to get their hands on privileged information that helps China.
8: Beijing's previously denied spying accusations. A review's found some Jewish patients and staff in the NHS feel the need to hide their religious identity. Lord John Mann, who was tasked with looking into the issue last year, says some are suffering in silence. US actor Shia LaBeouf has pleaded guilty to battery charges after punching people outside a bar in New Orleans in February. He's been ordered to attend an alcohol treatment program. Elon Musk's on course to be the world's first trillionaire. His SpaceX company set a $135 share price as it plans a record-breaking stock market debut. And England's exam regulators warned the threat of pupils using high-tech smart devices to cheat in exams shouldn't be underestimated. Ofqual says mobile phones and smart device use has been the most common form of cheating in every summer exam series since 2018. That's the latest. I'm Imani.
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9: From the Sky News Centre at 7, the head of the police watchdogs urged people not to speculate about the murder of Henry Nowak. It's investigating the way Hampshire officers responded to the student stabbing last year. He was accused of racism and handcuffed as he lay dying. Reform leader Nigel Farage has suggested forces now have an anti-white bias. Here's former chair of the Black Police Association, Leroy Logan.
10: It makes me laugh. And it's a serious thing, and I shouldn't laugh. What does that mean? How can a majority white organisation be anti people that look like them? It's a total contradiction and it's foolishness.
9: Israel and Lebanon have agreed to renew their ceasefire, which the US said is contingent on a complete cessation of attacks from Hezbollah. Israel's ambassador to the US says there'll be consequences if the militia group doesn't comply. Experts say new parents should be given more guidance on the safe use of baby slings. They're calling for better education before people use them. A survey suggests parents generally learned how to use them by reading the manufacturer's instructions from social media or internet blogs. Professor Helen Ball is director of the Durham Infancy and Sleep Centre at the university.
11: Parents aren't very clear about where to find guidance about using things, slings and carriers safely. So we feel as though some national guidance would actually be helpful for parents around the time they have their baby or are buying their first baby carrier.
9: Travellers can expect disruption again today, as the second tube strike of the week's likely to bring some lines to a standstill. It's part of a row with the RMT union about a four-day working week. Aldi remained the UK's cheapest supermarket last month. The consumer champion Which has analysed prices at eight of Britain's biggest food stores. And Sir David Beckham's to receive a star on the Hollywood Walk of Fame. The former England captain will be honoured at a ceremony in LA next week. That's the latest. I'm Imani Rana.
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7: From the Sky News Centre at 8. The man who represented the family of murdered teenager Stephen Lawrence says Nigel Farage is talking nonsense following Henry Novak's death. The 18-year-old was arrested as he lay dying in Southampton in December, falsely accused of racial abuse by his Sikh murderer. The Reform UK leader claims there's anti-white prejudice in the police. Barrister Michael Mansfield says he's wrong.
8: What is shocking is that we have not grasped the real nettle here. You don't treat everybody the same. That's the whole point. We are a diverse, integrated nation of many, many different sources. They can't all be treated the same.
7: The police watchdog chief's urging people to stop speculating about Henry's murder. Israel and Lebanon have agreed a renewed ceasefire deal, but it's reliant on Hezbollah stopping their attacks across the region. Iranian leaders say they won't agree to end the conflict unless a ceasefire also covers Lebanon. Intelligence services are warning China is using job sites like LinkedIn to get access to sensitive information. MI5 says Beijing's targeting government and military staff with bogus job vacancies. Hundreds of women with ovarian cancer are due to be offered a new treatment after it was approved for NHS use in England. A significant proportion with the disease are not diagnosed until it's at a later stage, meaning it's harder to treat. Victoria Clare from the charity Overcome says this is game-changing.
9: This treatment gives hope and quality of life and length of life to people at point of platinum resistance. So when the treatments that are available previously were just not working. But also, it actually gives hope to the whole community.
7: One in three employers are likely to make staff redundancies by the start of 2027. The conciliation service ACAS says bigger companies are more likely to lay off employees than smaller firms are. And former England captain Sir David Beckham's to be honoured with a star on the Hollywood Walk of Fame. A special ceremony will take place next week. That's the latest. I'm Imani Rana.
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10: Well, the weather. How has the weather been over the past couple of days? Well, let's not talk about the rain. Largely cloudy today. Further showers and some then heavy and frequent, especially this morning. Then a few sunny intervals developing, fresh to strong southwest winds, veering westerly, temperatures slowly rising, 15 or 16 in brighter places this afternoon. And showers will be coming isolated this evening, followed by a mostly dry and less breezy night.
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Lawrence, and don't lose sight on Manx Radio Motorsports. Well, the weather most certainly affecting what's been happening over the past couple of days. And you've probably already heard, but the low cloud rain showers forecast throughout today has resulted in the clerk of the course confirming no racing will take place today. So all roads will, of course, remain open as per the schedule update issued yesterday. In the event of these circumstances, the RL360 Superstock TT Race 1 is now cancelled for TT 2026. And the outlook for Friday remains quite positive, with the mountain section due to close at 9 o'clock and all of the roads closed at 10. A free practice and three-race schedule will commence at 10:30 tomorrow. Of course, we'll keep that monitored. Keep an eye on the weather and find out how it's unfolding as we continue through into TT 2026.

Love in Exile on Manx Radio Motorsport. Good morning and welcome to the show, TT 2026. On a very wet, rainy Thursday morning. And of course, we were joined with you yesterday on also a very wet Wednesday morning. But they do say tomorrow is looking more positive, which is good. So we have our fingers crossed for some action tomorrow. But we'll keep you updated as and when things do unfold. Now, if you want to contact the studio this morning, well, please do our text number 166177, and you can pop in TT at the start of your text message. 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So we've got £100 to spend at TT Shirts and more. 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
7: Well, you've probably worked out the roads will not be closing today due to the weather, so no action out on the roads. But let's have a look and find out what's happening with your travel now. Yes, we do have disruption. So the Mananin was due to depart at 7:30 this morning, and this sailing got delayed. Passengers are asked to check in no later than 8, and it should be departing as soon as possible. Also, the Manx Man has been delayed too, so that was due to depart at 9:15. And again, check-in open for motorcycles at 8 o'clock and at 8:30 for all other traffic, so please do not arrive at the port prior to your check-in time. Now, for more details, you can go to their website, steam-packet.com. Now, having a look at flights, what's happening in the air? Departures, well, they're fine, no issues to report. The EasyJet Liverpool flight will be departing on time at 9 o'clock. Over to arrivals, and the next arrival coming in by, well, actually early by 1 minute. It must be the Jetstream. The EasyJet Liverpool coming in at 8:29 instead of 8:30.
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Tears for Fears and Everybody Wants to Rule the World on Manx Radio Motorsport. So, due to low cloud rain showers forecast throughout the day, the clerk of the course, he did confirm earlier on this morning, no racing will take place today. So all roads will remain open. As per the schedule updated yesterday, he's put in here, unfortunately, that means the RL 360 Superstock TT Race 1 has now been cancelled for TT 2026. Now, they do say the outlook of Friday does remain fairly positive, with the mountain road due to close from 9 o'clock and all roads by 10 o'clock. So a free practice will be out and a three-race schedule will commence tomorrow morning from 10:30. Now, they say tomorrow, weather-wise, it is more optimistic. So let's have a look and see what the Met Office are actually saying. So tomorrow will be mostly dry and bright at sunny intervals and just a small risk of an isolated shower, mostly moderate southwest winds and temperatures reaching a rather cool 14 Celsius. Rain tomorrow night, unfortunately. This turning light by Saturday morning and continuing on and off for much of the day. So, of course, it all depends on Saturday as well, if we are going to go racing again on Sunday. But weather-wise, so far, it's not looking amazing for Saturday. But Sunday, well, bright at first on Sunday, but patchy rain, well, it may develop by the afternoon. So again, a little bit more promising than Saturday. All in all, though, I think, you know, we'll try and get in as many races as we possibly can, I'm sure. And the clerk of the course, of course, making the very best decisions purely on a safety basis.

0: Pet Shop Boys with Heart on Manx Radio Motorsport. Good morning, welcome to the show. And later on this morning, we'll have Andy Reid on from Manx Care and talking about travel insurance and perhaps talking about what's been going on over the fortnight as well. Inspector Kemper is going to be here too, giving us a recap on the final, well, I would say the last 24 hours, which, of course, rates-wise, nothing going on at all whatsoever. So I wonder what's been going on elsewhere. So we'll have a catch up with him and find out what is going on. Also, we will have a custody inspector in the studio, and probably a great opportunity as well to talk about what it's like in there. Stick around and keep listening to Manx Radio Motorsport, and we'll keep you updated as well with all of the information that comes through regarding TT 2026.
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Jessie Ware and Pearls on Manx Radio Motorsport, and some messages coming through. Hello to Nige and Trev, who are currently listening in the bedsits together. Please, can you play some Bon Jovi, they say. Yeah, do you know, I think we can play some Bon Jovi for you. Another message in as well. Moramai and a big Hey Boy. You can't get any more Manx than that, can you? Moramai accompanied by a Hey Boy. Jono here. Please, can you play anything by Britney Spears? Kind of guessing... you don't really want to hear Britney Spears, but do you know what? Just because you've messaged it in, I might subject you to maybe toxic or something. Another message that came through just before. This is from Andy, and he's talking about some events happening across the Isle of Man. So please can you give a shout out for Peel TT Day today. Going ahead, and a forest of no parking cones have appeared at the promenade. Will be closed off around the Weatherglass split corner from 8 o'clock until 8 tonight. So 8 this morning till 8 tonight. At least the beach kiosk is already open with hot drinks, he says, and some breakfast foods. Good afternoon, TT. Well, I think we're a bit before the afternoon, aren't we? Please, can you say hello to my wife who is listening in Ireland? She would like to hear anything by Chicane. Now, that I can certainly do, but there's no name down here. I will say good afternoon back to you, even though it's the morning. TT, hi, Chris Quirk. I hope Dean Harrison wins the Milwaukee Senior TT. Please, can you tell someone to play the Lightning Seeds? You mean tell me? Yeah, I can play some Lightning Seeds. That's from Sam Cooper,

morning. And hi, could you please say hello to Jono the Marshal? So I think that might be related to the Jono we've just had in before. So it all unravels itself, doesn't it? We find out who's who. If you want to contact us, 166 177 and pop in TT at the start of your text message.

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5: Manx Radio News at 9 o'clock. More am I. I'm Sean Cowper. A sidecar competitor says race organisers, teams and manufacturers need to look after the sidecar class to ensure its future. It follows news that the class has been removed from the Southern 100 ahead of next month's event. Greg Lambert from Greg Lambert Racing says manufacturers need to go back to the vehicles to ensure it's a safer sport. He adds fan support has been tremendous and now the focus is on keeping bums on seats and speeds down.
6: At the end of the day, we all know the risk as racers. If we can limit some of those risks by having things more safety for ourselves, more structural, then that's the way forward. And you need to include the people that really know the history of what's been going on. The manufacturers, like Dave Molyneux, people need to start listening and not just talking to hot-blooded racers that want to win races.
5: The clerk of the course has confirmed no racing will be taking place at TT today. It had been hoped today's contingency session could be used to run the Superstock 1 race, which was postponed from Saturday. Organisers say that low cloud, rain and showers forecast throughout the day mean the race has now been cancelled for 2026. Adrian Cowan is a forecaster at Ronald's Way.
7: With so much water being poured onto the roads late yesterday, in particular through the night and into this morning, there's plenty of big puddles of rain water and it's not going to easily dry up at all. Even when those showers become more scattered, I'm afraid, as we say, there'll be plenty of wet patches around the course.
5: Tomorrow's forecast looks more favourable, with a three-way schedule currently planned for Friday. The vicar at a church on the TT course has told Manx Radio everybody on the island goes through some sort of compromise when it comes to the races. Every year, Kirk Braddon at Braddon Bridge opens its door to around 500 spectators on practice and race days. Last Sunday, people were asked to respect the church service and wait until it had finished to arrive at the viewing point. In international news, the head of the UK police watchdog has urged people not to speculate about the murder of Henry Novak. It's saying it risks prejudicing the investigation. It's emerged UK Cabinet Minister Darren Jones consoled Peter Mandelson after the ambassador was sacked last year and praised his work in the role. His text didn't feature in this week's release of documents by the UK government. And former England striker Andy Cole says he's intrigued to see how this summer's World Cup plays out, but admits he doesn't think England are favourites. Despite being among the fancied nations, France and Spain lead the way for most bookmakers. Manx Radio News at 3 minutes past nine, our next at 10 o'clock. In the meantime, keep up to date by following Manx Radio on social media or going to manxradio.com.
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8: More cloudy at first today, outbreaks of rain, then becoming brighter by this afternoon. Sunny intervals, but also occasional and quite heavy showers. Fresh to strong southwesterly winds, and they're going to veer west Also, temperatures today at 16 Celsius. The showers will then become isolated by dusk, leaving a dry and a clear night as the winds ease later on. Tomorrow will then be mostly dry and bright, sunny intervals, and only the small risk of an isolated shower. Mostly moderate southwest winds, temperatures only reaching a rather cool 14 or 15 at best. Well, the outlook, rain tomorrow night, this turning light by Saturday morning, continuing on and off for much of the day. And bright at first on Sunday, but patchy rain may develop by the afternoon.
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8: And welcome to the morning show on Manx Radio Motorsport. Of course, no action today, unfortunately. So we are going to be waiting to find out what happens in terms of a schedule tomorrow. Now, they have said tomorrow there should be a free practice and a three-race schedule that will commence from 10:30. So once we get more details on that, we'll let you know right away on the best biking station in the world and playing you the best music in the world. Faithless right now. God is a DJ.

This is my church. This is where I heal my hurts. It's in natural grace, or watching young life shape. It's in minor keys.

This is where I heal my hurts. For tonight, God is a DJ.

No race action today or yesterday, but in place of that, we do have submarine racing out at the bay, and we'll probably see more action there than we will on the course. But hopefully, well, they do say that tomorrow weather should improve. And it's entertaining when you go on the forums and you go onto the Facebook groups and see some of the comments. And one comment which does seem to be circulating quite a lot, there's always somebody who says, well, they used to race the bikes in the wet. They just put on the wets and go out. And I suppose, yeah, they did. One person in particular saying, accompanying a picture from 1997 saying, look, this guy's in the wet. Why can't we do that? I suppose it's a completely different machine now, isn't it? I mean, in the sort of late 90s, you know, a competitive Superbike TT lap was typically 118 to 120 miles an hour average. So, for example, in the mid-90s, you had the likes of Joey Dunlop, Phil McLaren, who were winning major races at around 119 to 120 miles an hour race averages. So today, well, the front runners are circuiting at 133 to 136 miles an hour lap averages in qualifying and racing. Of course, Hickman's outright lap record is 136.358 miles an hour, where Michael Dunlop's superbike lap record is 135.970 miles an hour. So there's a difference there, isn't there? I think there's about 15 miles an hour increase in the average speed around the mountain course, which in the grand scheme of things is actually enormous on the Sulby Strait. I mean, they're often 20 to 30 miles an hour faster than the bikes of 1997. So it would be extremely dangerous to put them out in wet conditions. Right, the cult's up for you now, and She Sells Seashells on the Seashore. Is that not the song? No. Oh, She Sells Sanctuary on the Seashore. Manx Radio Motorsport, 14 minutes after 9.

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4: Well, it's a bit wet on the road, so do take care on your travels. If you encounter anything, providing it's safe and legal, you can drop us a message on 166 177, popping in TT at the start of your text message. So then, having a look at your sailings and the Heysham departure, which was due to depart at 9:15, has been delayed. So go on to the website, find out more there. So that was the Manx Man, which was due to arrive into Heysham at 1 o'clock. So you can get more information on that by going to steam-packet.com. Also, flight-wise, well, we're good. So departures, they seem to be fine. The EasyJet Manchester is departing at 9:40. And arrivals, we have one delay. So it's the EasyJet London Gatwick, which is now delayed until 3 minutes after 10.
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0: Well, good morning and welcome to Manx Radio Motorsport, the best biking station in the entire world. I think we're the only biking station in the entire world, to be fair. And it's a pleasure to be joined with Scott Fielding, the custody inspector, and also Paul Kemp back with us again this morning. So let's chat to Scott first. And can you tell us a bit about your role during TT? What is different about that in TT and just generally a sense of what you're doing?
1: Yes, good morning. Basically, I've come into custody about 6 months ago, and during TT, obviously there is an increase in demand with regards to prisoners coming in, and through that, I'm solely focused during the TT period of carrying out inspectors' reviews of all the detained persons. That frees up the duty inspector then to carry out their own day-to-day roles. With that increased demand, we have extra resources in custody, so we have extra sergeants, extra PCs carrying out duties, and following that we have a cell progression team which they deal with the demand, the extra administration of getting people booked in, interviewed and then charged depending on the disposal. We've had a great increase in numbers this week. So just looking at figures, from Monday we had 13 through the door. Tuesday we had 8. Yesterday was a busy day with 12. And we've already had 3 in since midnight this morning. So there is that increased demand. And I'm there just to try and assist to make sure things run as smooth as possible.
0: Now, something I've always wondered is that, you know, for a visitor who's never been in trouble before, what is the shock factor of suddenly ending up in custody away from home?
1: Yes, and we have had quite a few situations this week where that's occurred. So we get some people, whether they're they've been found, we've had numerous offences involving visitors, whether it's been utilising drones near the course, cycling on the mountain way, walking on the course, going against the one way or speeders. Invariably, a lot of these people have never been into police custody before. They come through the door, the reality does hit them. We try and be as respectful as possible whilst dealing for them and looking after their rights and entitlements. However, it's just trying to manage them. We've, most cases, we have to interview them. They've never been interviewed before. They usually request an advocate. So that seriousness does hit home as soon as they enter. And invariably, with a lot of these offences, if it comes down to keeping people safe, and with the offences I've mentioned, they usually end up staying overnight and then being taken to court the next morning. So, it's a sudden life change for them.
0: Yeah, a complete wake-up call. And I know me and Paul have spoken about, when, custody is full, you've got your contingency plans, which are in place. I also think it's important to, I know we've mentioned it before, but just to mention again how, court is something that can rapidly approach very quickly again for somebody who has been put into custody because of the nature of TT and people are coming and going.
1: Yes, so definitely the priority with ourselves, as I've mentioned, is keeping people safe. We're constantly reviewing threat, harm and risk, and out there most of the offences in relation to utilising drones, as I've stated, being on closed road, speeders, each of those elements we take seriously. So unfortunately for them, once they're arrested, usually they're going to be in court in the morning.
0: And I suppose as well, on a practical point, they might not think about missing ferries and hotels and flights, and so not only is it the shock value of being locked up, but of course it can be extremely costly as well.
1: Yes, definitely has an effect on them. We've had a couple of cases where they've been due on the boat that morning and instead they're going to court. So then it's a case of if they've had bikes seized, trying to get vehicles back, trying to arrange ulterior transport. And as you stated, it is very costly, regardless of the outcome of court.
0: Now, usually, people, they probably don't set out to cause trouble, do they? They kind of just, maybe have a few drinks or, make a couple of wrong decisions. Do you find that to be the case, or do you, have, people who are kind of deliberate in their actions?
1: A mix, really. Yeah. So we do what we can to try and get the message out there daily in relation to offences that could be committed. Alcohol is a contributing factor to not all of these offences, but it does play a larger part. Again, drugs, numerous people that have been stopped for failing drug wipes on the roadside whilst riding. So yes, they are contributing factors to the arrest.
0: So touching upon drugs there, I think before we went on air, you mentioned, you know, an increase in, you know, drugs and charges.
1: Yes, so definitely this week there's been a spike in persons being arrested for production of Class A and B drugs to the Isle of Man. So we have had quite a few people coming over, being stopped at the ports and ultimately then being arrested and then put towards court.
0: And production, for those listening that might not know, is...
1: Yes, so anyone that brings any drug at all onto the Isle of Man, it can be the smallest amount, but if you're producing that is the offence.
0: So how does that sort of differ from possession? Is that like a higher charge?
1: They can go side by side. So we have had incidents this week where somebody's brought a small amount of cannabis, they've gone to court, and they've been fined £200 for the cannabis and £200 for the production. So they are technically separate offences, and they can be charged with both.
0: And I suppose for people enjoying the rest of TT, what's the easiest way to avoid turning a really great trip into a very expensive lesson?
1: There's numerous factors, really. There's looking at the road offences on the roadside, people pushing it. We had someone the other day that broke the speeding, caught speeding a number of times and was ultimately arrested. The signs are clear. I believe that the media team do an amazing job of putting things out there daily. We're keeping people up to date. We're reminding them of offences. There's not much else we can do in relation to that. They take the matters into their own hands. In relation to the drink side of things, people do overindulge, whether race is delayed or cancelled. Some people just take it to get on the drink. So, yeah. And unfortunately, that usually results in spending the evening with ourselves.
0: Which, I mean, I think it's great to meet you, but I wouldn't like to meet you in a professional capacity, because that's when you know you're in trouble and TT not necessarily is going the best it possibly could for you. And you mentioned, you know, sort of drugs have taken, you know, an increase in offences. But I suppose throughout this TT, what would you say was the main thing that people have been doing, you know, that have been coming in and out of the custody suite? So what's the main offence?
1: Yes, so we get a wide range. We still get a lot. We've had quite a few domestic related incidents, unfortunately. Motoring offences, they are daily. As I've stated this week, we've had numerous people coming in for producing drugs onto the island. I would say there's not just one specific offence that stands out. There's just a wide, varied range. And usually with the nighttime economy during the evenings, we do get quite a few guests into the custody block later on.
0: Well, Scott, thank you for talking to us this morning. A pleasure. And we'll catch up with Paul Kemp in just a moment.
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0: going on?
1: Well, Scott's just touched on how busy we have been over the last few days, so I won't labour that. Despite the weather, though, the majority of people seemingly have gone out and enjoyed themselves, even with some of the challenges with places to go at times because of the weather again. So, yeah, it's been good. But the only thing really for us to highlight today is the weather is atrocious out on the roads. And we would just like to ask everybody to be careful, particularly those on two wheels. There is standing water all over the place, and we can't reiterate that enough. It's very, very dangerous out there if you're going out on two wheels and decide to try and open up a bit.
0: Yeah, exactly. Or, you know, you're going on the painted lines. There are so many hazards out there. And, yeah, just try and be careful, I suppose, is the message. And another thing I wanted to ask as well is that are people... Because we know when it's sunny and it's hot, the weather can cause an issue, can't it? And people can end up getting into trouble that they probably, you know, can avoid. But when it's like this, when it's been raining yesterday, raining today, of course, racing has been cancelled yesterday and again today. Does that also create a certain energy among people?
1: Yeah, I mean, I suppose like last week, everybody was obviously out there. They were quite buoyant. Some of the problems we found is that people perhaps were starting to drink a bit earlier. So that had a knock-on effect if they continued on. They'd been out in the sun. Certainly, I would imagine our Manx Care colleagues ended up picking up a lot of some work out of that. Conversely, this week, it's wet and rainy. So people probably start drinking. And we might see the patterns from that. I mean, we've definitely had a busy cell block the last few days again. So there probably is a correlation. How scientific that is, I'm well, not sure.
0: We wouldn't know, would we? But I tell you, anyone that I've spoken to, I know from when I used to work in the clubs years ago, whether it be door staff or taxi drivers, police or ambulance crew, there's always something around the full moon, isn't there?
1: Yeah, well...
0: There has to be.
1: They're definitely, well, I mean, anybody in the emergency services will back that theory 100%. And using the Q word, we're not allowed to use that word, and we don't.
0: Exactly.
1: Yes.
0: Definitely. Now, I suppose, you know, because people might be indulging a bit more due to the weather, it's hard to really sort of touch upon, but people who go out drinking, you know, tonight and wake up in the morning thinking to themselves, oh, I'm all right, you know, and then they, you know, set out on their bike, in their car. What would you tell them?
1: I would be very guarded about that. If you've had a heavy session the night before, whether you even touch anything with two or four wheels the next day, quite often we do end up arresting people that are still over the top, to put it any other way, that are over the limit the following morning. And it does happen a lot more than you think. You may feel okay, but actually your reactions will be down. There's a reason you've got alcohol still coursing through your system, and that goes for drugs as well. So yeah, the morning after is not a good idea to jump in a car. And actually, if you've had a skinful, I'd be thinking about leaving it altogether the next day.
0: And that is great advice. You know, and I suppose people might get caught up in the sort of festival environment and experience of things and almost forget, you know, that these things are very important. Do you have any other sort of guidance or anything you'd like to mention today, Paul?
1: I think just going on what you were just saying there as well, people do, and I saw some Facebook commentary yesterday, it's always interesting to see, around points that accrued on the Isle of Man and whether that impacts on in the UK. So under the totting up, if you get banned on the Isle of Man, you will get banned in the UK. And likewise, if you get the likes of drink drive and get a ban, you're banned in the UK. Or if you get a ban for any other offence, the ban stat is reciprocal. So anything that you do on the Isle of Man will impact on you in the UK. And even if you've got 3 points on the Isle of Man, which wouldn't automatically go on your UK licence, you still need to inform your insurer that you've had those points. So then you've got the cost implications of how many thousands that might add to your insurance policy each year.
0: So you could end up getting yourself into a whole load of trouble.
1: Absolutely.
0: Financially as well.
1: Yeah.
0: Essentially, I think we've covered most things today, really, but apart from one very important thing. Now, we've had a lady who has been messaging in, slightly concerning. We might need to contact the intelligence side of the police to find out exactly what's going on here, because she might be stalking you.
1: Well, I don't know. You tell me.
0: You wouldn't know, would you? She might be hiding behind the bushes at

0: nighttime watching you go home. Yeah. But she's been asking what your favourite song is. Now, yesterday you mentioned, you know, you like your 80s tunes.
1: Yeah.
0: And you've chosen a particular track for a certain reason. What is that track and what's the reason, Paul?
1: Well, The Final Countdown, because it's my last shift at TT today for 2026. And actually, next TT is going to be my last TT as well.
0: Oh, is it really?
1: Yeah. No, I finish at the end of next year, so...
0: So it really is going to be the final countdown,
1: absolutely,
0: isn't it?
1: Yeah.
0: My goodness.
1: So I'll probably ask for it again next year.
0: So how many years have you done then, sort of TT, you know, here on the Isle of Man?
1: I've got 28 years service.
0: Yeah.
1: And I did a few as a special before I went to the UK to work. And then I came back to the Isle of Man in 2003. So wow. I've done quite a few.
0: That's an awful lot. And a massive contrast as well from, you know, the UK to the Isle of Man. But Paul, thank you so much for talking to us, and we'll talk to you again soon.
1: Thanks very much.

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0: Skilo and I Wish on Manx Radio Motorsport. And you're probably aware of the news already. But of course, heavy rainfall overnight. Of course, the result in that deteriorating ground conditions to the fan park and the TT grandstand is remaining closed this morning. And of course, earlier on, the dreaded news, of course, no racing today. But we are expecting some updates to come through to the studio. As soon as we do, we'll let you know straight away on Manx Radio Motorsport. So the outlook for Friday, well, it does remain fairly positive with the mountain road due to close from 9 o'clock and the roads closed by 10 o'clock. And a free practice and three race schedule will commence at 10:30. Stay tuned for more details.
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10: Is Johnny Moss with the news at 10 o'clock. So, Plan A, announced yesterday evening by Clerk of the Course Gary Thompson, has now become Plan B. That's with the weather today and the axing of the first of the Superstock races. So what now? What would really help would be a three-race programme tomorrow going smoothly, which would include a four-lap senior race. Well, let's see what the weather prospects are.
11: Plenty of further showers to come this morning, some of them heavy in places and frequent. for the next few hours anyway, tending to become more scattered this afternoon, and that allows the chance of a few sunny intervals developing during the afternoon, and these fresh to strong southwest winds also veer westerly. Now those showers become isolated this evening, and that's going to be followed by a mostly dry night and less breezy as well. Sets us up for a good day tomorrow, generally dry and bright one for Friday, spells of sunshine and only a very, very small risk of an isolated shower. Most of us are going to have a fine day tomorrow. Turns wet overnight though into Saturday morning, and that rain heavy at times. And there's further spells of rain around for Saturday, and doesn't really clear up until later in the day.
10: Well, yesterday Gary Thompson, the clerk, posted a video explaining the thoughts, and a great deal will have gone into it, and to what was possible. Part of that has now been overtaken by the weather, of course, the super sport going. Here is part of it that is still relevant. Today's Superstock Race 1 has fallen to the weather.
12: Not ideal, but unfortunately, with the time left, we are where we are. So that moves us on to Friday. Friday, the weather's looking good, and so we're looking at running three races Friday. That's the Super Sport over three laps, the Sport Bike race over two laps, and then we're bringing the Senior race forward to Friday afternoon and running that over four laps. Obviously the Senior race is the headline event, headline race of the event, and obviously bearing in mind that we lost the race last year. Inclement weather on Saturday and also on Sunday, but Saturday at the moment is looking a better day. So on either day, we're looking at running the second or the remaining Superstock race and the remaining sport bike race.
10: The clerk of the course speaking yesterday evening. A fundraiser for paralysed sidecar racer Maria Costello MBE has exceeded all expectations and left her overwhelmed, according to her team. The motorbike racer was marking 30 years of going round the Snaefell mountain course when she and her passenger Sean Parker were involved in what's described as a horrific accident at Brandish during TT qualifying. Efforts to raise £200,000 to help with her recovery started on Monday. So far, more than £176,000 has been donated. Maria's sport bike mechanic, Dale Extance, told Manx Radio, while the support right now is amazing, he hopes it continues.
13: You know, hopefully no one forgets about them, because I know 6 months down the road, that's when, you know, the whole TT vibe's gone a little bit and before it picks back up. So we're just hoping that everyone keeps their mind on them a little bit and brings them what they need at the end of the day.
10: You can find more about this story and a link to the fundraiser on manxradio1word.com. As we've just heard, the TT fan park at the grandstand is closed and will remain closed. It follows heavy rainfall overnight. Organisers say contractors are continuing to assess conditions and take measures to improve access following a deterioration in the ground conditions. A further assessment is taking place later on this morning. An update will be issued at 1 p.m. Apologies for the inconvenience, say the TT organisers. Much talk continues over that sidecar decision, first by the TT and then by the Southern Hundred, to drop the event from their meetings. The thoughts of those in the paddock? Wayne Lockie's been at the Southern Hundred since 2005.
14: I guess in their defence, they're looking at the general speeds of these top guys and stuff like that, and they have increased a lot over the last few years, so gutted personally. But looking at the safety side of the speed and stuff involved, it needs, they ought to draw the line somewhere, I suppose. It's a shame we can't just, it's not as easy as just cutting the under trays in, to make them just so they cover the chassis of the sidecar itself instead of marionate to all the bodywork. But if they've made their decision, they've made their decision.
10: So due to the weather, no racing today. The roads remain open, but please take care out there. The weather is pretty miserable. Elsewhere, two men have been charged after trouble flared in Southampton over the murder of Henry Nowak. Meanwhile, the police watchdogs say continued speculation will hamper investigations. The teenager died in handcuffs after his attacker falsely claimed to have been racially abused. There's a warning that Chinese state's using recruitment sites such as LinkedIn to access sensitive information. MI5 says Beijing is posting fake job ads targeting government and military staff. And Elon Musk could become the world's first trillionaire next week. His SpaceX company is expected to sell over 500 million shares for around £100 each when it debuts on the stock market.
0: A lot of
10: debuting going on this week, wasn't there?
0: Yeah, I think
10: people
0: there was,
10: debuting
0: wasn't
10: at the TT. Elon Musk debuting as a trillionaire. Debut.
0: Now, a trillionaire, I mean, surely if you have that much money, you'd put it to good use, wouldn't you? Do you think he does?
10: A trillionaire, yes, I suppose you'd put quite a bit of it to good use, wouldn't you? And there's no saying that he doesn't put quite a bit of it to good use, I don't know.
0: I suppose.
10: I know certain billionaires and people around the world do that.
0: Well, we've known each other a while, John. Being billionaires ourselves, of course.
10: No.
0: but yeah, it's so interesting, isn't it, to have that amount of money. I often wonder if it would just make you absolutely lose your mind.
10: You often wonder about that.
0: I do, yeah. Would it?
10: You
0: would
10: sit there and think, if I had a trillion pounds, I'd lose my mind.
0: Millions and millions of pounds, would I even be remotely who I am now?
10: Well, I mean, it'd be interesting if you won £100 million on the lottery.
0: Oh, yeah, it would.
10: No. I'm not saying to you personally. Yeah. Won £100 million on the lottery and gave it all away.
0: Wow.
10: And it would be interesting and then be able to say, I'm quite happy with how I am. Okay, I bought a ticket, but now I can give £100 million away to various
0: things. It's a very zen way of thinking about things, isn't it?
10: It is, yes. I think you would be pursued by many, many people who would try and change your mind.
0: Oh my goodness. Well, they say that, don't they?
10: Probably my children, actually.
0: Yeah, because if you win the lottery, don't go public, because all of these people from, you know, your past crawling out of the woodwork hello, John.
10: Come up with a different answer if they ask you why you've moved into an estate of... A 1,000 acres, you know, how it happened overnight.
0: Yeah, it just accidentally
10: happened. It seemed like a good price.
0: Yeah, well, you know, I had the money.
8: 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Every pound spent with Manx businesses makes a real difference. 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
0: Well, cloudy at first today and outbreaks of rain. Oh my goodness. Is that my piggy bank over there? How much have I got in there? Does it squeeze for the answer?
10: TT Pig, and it's not a piggy bank.
0: It's a what?
10: It's the TT Pig. It's not a
0: TT Pig.
10: TT Pig, yes.
0: TT Pig. Oh, I thought you meant TT Pig.
10: Sorry, I'm losing you here.
0: No, you'll never lose me, John.
10: Oh, really?
0: Really?
10: Promise?
0: Unfortunately, I'm going to be the bane of your existence forever.
10: Bane's a good word, isn't it?
0: Oh, great
10: Bane,
0: word.
10: I was the name of one of these evil characters in...
0: Batman.
10: Batman, was it?
0: Batman,
10: Bane?
0: Yeah,
10: Bane,
0: yeah.
10: Was his name? Yeah. Yeah. Good word.
0: Bane
10: carry
0: rhymes...
10: On. Carry on with it. The people wanted to listen to the weather. Come on.
0: Bane rhymes with rain, and we've seen lots of rain, haven't we? Yeah. See my little...
10: Doesn't actually really rain with... Does it rain, rhyme with rain? I suppose it does, yeah.
0: Yeah, Bane and rain. It's always
10: Spain
0: a pain.
10: As well.
0: Spain in rain.
10: Fain, which
0: a
10: is a word you'd feign to do something. But many other words it rhymes with. Yeah.
0: Train.
10: Train, yeah,
0: train
10: indeed.
0: On the rain.
10: Train if you haven't been on the steam railway yet, or the MER or the tram. Or
0: exactly.
10: Get on board.
0: Yeah.
10: You'd better finish the weather.
0: Yes. Tomorrow, well, it's not going to be great. Well, actually, it's better tomorrow, isn't it? Mostly
10: Friday
0: dry.
10: Is a good day.
0: Yeah, Friday's a good day. No rain on the train. Dry and bright. Sunny and spools. Just a small risk of an isolated shower. Mostly moderate southwest winds. Temperatures only reaching a rather cool 14 or 15 Celsius. Rain on the train tomorrow night, unfortunately. This turning light by Saturday morning, but continuing on and off for much of the day. And bright on Sunday, patchy rain may develop in the afternoon.
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0: Lots of time to go and do things with the weather being the way it is. Of course, no action today or yesterday, but it is looking a bit better for tomorrow, weather-wise. You can still check out the Man-Made Festival, which will continue at the Bottleneck Car Park on Douglas Prom from midday. And local food, drink, crafts, live entertainment, family activities. They've got a screen down there as well, and it's running until Saturday. And when the racing is on, the Manx Museum will be showing live TT coverage with race build-up expert analysis and extra course-side camera views. So hopefully that will be in effect tomorrow. Now, the TT Fun Fair will be open from midday and open until midnight tonight. Today is also Peel TT Day, which still looks to be going ahead. Markets, food, live music, family entertainment taking place throughout the town. That is from 11 o'clock onwards. And somebody commented and said they've got some hot food stands down there. Also, if you want a cup of tea or a coffee, that would be available too, which is definitely needed in these conditions. So over on the promenade, the Mordy Doo Bike Show, currently running throughout the day, featuring motorcycles, displays, traders, live entertainment. This evening, I know the big question has been, are the Red Arrows going or are they not going? Well, they are going ahead, which is great news. So the Red Arrows will be returning to the Isle of Man over Douglas Bay for their TT display at 7:30. But do you know what? You can also catch commentary here on Manx Radio from 7:25. And looking ahead to the weekend, yeah, the fireworks display will take place over Douglas Bay on Saturday at 11 o'clock. And that's going to follow the schedule, hopefully, if it all goes to plan. Of course, if it doesn't, the contingency for Sunday still potentially in place. And if you would like all the latest information, traffic and travel, road closures, then make sure you check out the TT Infoline WhatsApp channel.
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0: 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And you can also have a look at our content as well. We've got loads of podcasts there you can have a listen to. So when you're having a bit of downtime, perhaps you're trying to sleep in your tents and there's a bit of noise in there, you could pop on one of the TT podcasts and just gently drift off. I suppose I'm telling you how to spend your time. It's one of those, isn't it, where... What do we do? Weather's been really poor. But of course, there are things to do, like we just mentioned on the What's On guide there. So Peel Day does look to be going ahead. We've not heard anything to say it's not. But if you know different, let us know. 166 177. And if you want to contact the studio, if you want to occupy yourself with a song, maybe a TT song, or just something to, I don't know, hear. To lift your spirits, or even a song to request for someone else. Do you know what? We'll do that. 166 177. Pop TT at the start of your message, and you can WhatsApp too. And if you're visiting, our area code 07624.
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0: Well, as the police mentioned earlier on this morning, drive to the conditions. It's wet. It's a little bit miserable. It's a little bit grey. So just do take care when you're out and about on your travels. Also, sailing-wise, we had some issues and we were still waiting to find out what was happening with the Manxman going to Douglas from Heysham. So we have had some updates in regarding this. So let's start with that, shall we? So the Manxman will be departing at around... probably, it doesn't really give a specific time. It just says you're due to check in at 9 o'clock this morning, which is about an hour and a half ago. It doesn't say it's gone, but it has been delayed. So once that gets over to Heysham, it will then be coming back into Douglas. It was due to get back in at 6:45, but again, because of the delays, that's something you need to check out once you're checking in. The Mananin also has been delayed. This service will arrive after the scheduled time. So that was due to depart from Heysham at 11:15 and arrive into Douglas at 1:45. And you're asked to now check in no later than 10 o'clock, which is now past. But again, no exact time of departure here. Over to Ronald's Way departures. Yeah, the Aer Lingus at Dublin has been delayed until 12:40. And arrivals are fine. The Aer Lingus Dublin coming in on time at 11:45.
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0: It's Maloko and Sing It Back on Manx Radio Motorsport, the best biking station in the entire universe, in existence, even before the Big Bang. Do you remember that? Well, do you know what? Before that, Manx Radio Motorsport was the best biking station and playing the best tunes. Of course, it would have been Silence back then, but we would have been playing the best Silence in the world. Even though the world didn't exist, it still would have been the best. Now, hello to Selena, Mike and Ali, who have come over for TT. Unfortunately, no racing today, so they're quite sad about that. But they are listening to Manx Radio Motorsports and would like to hear some Madonna. So we'll see what we can do for you. Any particular Madonna songs, so let us know. 166 177. And if you're listening and you would like to get in contact with us, you can. Our text number 166 177, and pop in TT at the start of your message. Another one. Please play any Moody Blues number for my South African brother, Patrick, who's apparently listening from where he lives in Bulgaria. A massive TT motorbike fan. Open brackets, Triumph. So, hello to you. I hope you're enjoying the TT so far. Well, as much as you possibly can do. But they do say, weather-wise, tomorrow, it's going to be much better. So, hopefully, we will see a bit of action out on the circuit. And yeah, just to go over again what has been going on in terms of the schedule, of course, the TT Fan Park, well, that appears to be remaining closed at the moment. The good news is, though, the Red Arrows tonight at 7:30 will be happening. So weather conditions will continue to be monitored ahead of the display. And should cloud cover remain low, the team will be able to adapt display accordingly. So they have contingencies for that. And yes, with the heavy rainfall overnight and everything resulting in, you know, deterioration in terms of conditions, the fan park at the TT Grandstand remaining closed this morning. Contractor teams are continuing to assess conditions and undertake measures to improve access across the site, and a further assessment will take place this morning with a view to reopening. So once that assessment has taken place and we know more, you will know more as well. And the last update from Race Control was due to the weather again, due to low cloud, rain, showers, all roads, of course, remaining open today. And we shall be finding out later on, hopefully, about tomorrow's schedule. Now, as per the schedule updated issued yesterday, in the event of the RL360 Superstock being cancelled, that would mean the whole race being cancelled entirely. So the outlook for Friday, again, it does remain positive. So the mountain road due to close at 9 tomorrow morning and all roads by 10 o'clock. A free practice will be out and also a three-race schedule will commence from 10:30. So you can find out more details by going to iomttracers.com and have a look there as well. Also, check out the TT info line for all your latest traffic and travel updates, any road closures or anything you need to be aware of.
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1: Well, the Man-Made Festival continues at the Bottleneck Car Park on Douglas Prom from midday today. Local food, some drinks, some crafts, some live entertainment, and also family activities. And it's currently, well, it's going to be running until Saturday. Now, when there is racing, the Manx Museum is once again showing live TT coverage and race build-up, expert analysis, and some extra course side camera views. So tomorrow, if you don't want to get caught up in the chaos, you could pop into the Manx Museum and check out some of the action there. And the TT Fun Fair open until midnight tonight from midday today. Now, we've heard nothing otherwise, but Peel TT Day is a goer for 11 o'clock. Markets, food, some live music, family entertainment taking place throughout the town. That's from 11 o'clock onwards. Also over on the Peel Promenade, the Moddy Doo Bike Show, currently running throughout the day featuring

0: motorcycles, displays, traders, and some live entertainment. Now, this evening, we've had lots of messages in saying, are the Red Arrows going ahead? Well, the good news is, yes, they are. So they will be flying over Douglas at 7:30, and we will have live commentary at 7:25. So just a heads up on that. Try not to listen online because there will be a delay. So get a direct FM or AM feed so you can hear it straight away. And looking ahead to the weekend, well, the traditional TT firework display will be over Douglas Bay Saturday night at 11 o'clock. Normally, that's on the final race day, but it might not be the final race day. But it certainly could be signifying what has been a very interesting TT 2026. So weather depending, of course, on Saturday, and if the bikes do get out on the track, we could be looking at the contingency in full effect on Sunday. For the latest TT schedule updates, any road closures, information, and also crossing point details, you can follow the official TT info line WhatsApp channel. So just go on there, follow it, and keep yourself right up to date.
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0: And I know we did mention this before, but if you're thinking, right, so weather-wise, it's not great. There is, of course, no racing today. So what I might do is head on down to the TT Fan Park. Well, unfortunately, that is not happening at the moment. So due to the rain overnight and resulting deterioration in the ground conditions, the fan park at the grandstand is currently remaining closed this morning. So contractor teams are continuing to assess conditions and undertake measures to improve access to the site, and a further assessment will take place later this morning with the view to reopening. So, of course, they apologise for any inconvenience, that kind of thing. So, yeah, keep an eye on the info channel for more details. Kaiser Chiefs for you now. This is Never Miss a Beat on Manx Radio as we step back to 2008. Hard to believe that was 2008. Such a long time ago, isn't it, when you think about it? What was TT like then in 2008? What?

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9: This is Johnny Moss, and it's 11 o'clock on what I'm afraid is a no-race day because of the weather. A sidecar competitor says race organisers, teams and manufacturers need to look after the sidecar class to ensure its future. It follows, of course, news the class has been removed from the Southern 100 races ahead of being removed from the TT as well. Greg Lambert from Greg Lambert Racing says manufacturers need to go back to the vehicles to ensure it's a safer sport. He adds fan support has been tremendous and now the focus is on keeping bums on seats and speeds down.
10: At the end of the day, we all know the risk as racers. If we can limit some of those risks by having things more safety for ourselves, more structural, then that's the way forward. And you need to include the people that really know the history of what's been going on. The manufacturers, like Dave Molyneux, people need to start listening and not just talking to hot-blooded racers that want to win races.
9: Another familiar name in the sidecar paddock is Wayne Lockie, who's been at the Southern 100 since 2005.
11: I guess in their defence, they're looking at the general speeds of these top guys and stuff like that, and they have increased a lot over the last few years, so gutted. personally. But looking at the safety side of the speed and stuff involved, it needs, something. They ought to draw the line somewhere, I suppose. It's a shame we can't just, it's not as easy as just cutting the under trays in, to make them just so they cover the chassis of the sidecar itself instead of marrying out to all the bodywork. But if they've made their decision, they've made their decision.
9: Well, as you know, the organisers were hoping to have a race today if the weather played ball, and it's not played ball. So the Superstock race has fallen to the weather. This was Gary Thompson yesterday afternoon. Initially, obviously, with that plan for the Superstock, but after it had fallen, he went on to describe what we now have planned.
12: Not ideal, but unfortunately, with the time left, we are where we are. So that moves us on to Friday. Friday, the weather's looking good. And so we're looking at running three races Friday. That's the Super Sport over three laps, the Sport Bike race over two laps, and then we're bringing the Senior race forward to Friday afternoon and running that over four laps. Obviously, the Senior race is the headline event, headline race of the event, and obviously bearing in mind that we lost the race last year. Inclement weather on Saturday and also on Sunday, but Saturday at the moment is looking the better day. So on either day, we're looking at running the second or the remaining Superstock race and the remaining Sport Bike race.
9: The organisers bending over backwards, not only to ensure the fans have racing to watch, but ensure when they watch that racing that for the racers, it's as safe as possible. The TT fan park at the grandstand will remain closed after heavy rainfall overnight. If it's a fan park, why don't they have big fans which can blow the moisture away?
13: This should be consulting you,
9: yeah,
13: John.
9: I think so. Contractors are continuing to assess conditions and take measures to improve access, probably the depth of the water, I think, to improve access following a deterioration in the ground conditions. I like that word. Fans probably don't. A further assessment is taking place this morning. There's going to be an update issued at 1 o'clock in just under 2 hours. We'll give you that when it comes. TT has apologised for the inconvenience. It's not your fault, guys. It's our climate, I'm afraid. Elsewhere, Hezbollah says it rejects an Israel-Lebanon ceasefire deal. The two countries have agreed to implement a truce, according to a statement issued by the US, but it was reliant on the Tehran-backed militia group halting its attacks. Donald Trump's been frustrated about ongoing fighting between Israel and Hezbollah, which has threatened an Iran peace plan. Two men have been charged following violent disorder in Southampton on Tuesday evening in the wake of Henry Novak's murder. Protesters took to the streets over the case in which the student died in police handcuffs after his killer falsely claimed to have been racially abused. New leaked WhatsApp messages reveal the Prime Minister's top aide reached out to Peter Mandelson after he was sacked from his role as ambassador to the US. Darren Jones told the peer he'd been doing a great job and said he was so sorry about the decision. Festival goers who buy their tents at Decathlon will be offered a cash refund if they bring them back again. Decathlon, incidentally, is a sports merch place. They sponsor one of the teams in the Tour de France as well.
13: I got told off for using that word on air yesterday.
9: Merch. Why?
13: Yeah. Somebody messaged in and said, hate that word, don't use that word, it's merchandise.
9: You really? Well, I'm sorry to whoever is offended by that, but I quite like it, actually.
13: I do.
9: Anyway, Decathlon team, they're in the Tour de France, so they're easy to watch out for. Now, this is part of a plan, as you might imagine, to stop people abandoning them at campsites. They all wander in, listen to the music, spend the night under canvas, and then waltz off and leave everything there. I mean, that is ridiculous. Customers who return the store's own brand models can claim either 50% of the value in cash, that's quite good, 50% of the value in cash, or 100% on a gift card. What do they do with these tents when they're brought back again? Because they must be in a pretty awful state.
13: Well, that's what I was going to say, because sometimes they're absolutely wrecked if it's bad weather.
9: Yeah, and sometimes, well, they're just not very pleasant to be in after.
13: No, when someone's had a sweaty 3 days in the tent.
9: Have you been to one of these festivals?
13: Oh, I've been to numerous festivals.
9: Oh, really?
13: Yes.
9: Which
13: I was at one last year,
9: in fact.
13: Which
9: was the outstanding one for you?
13: We used to enjoy going to V Festival. Oxygen was very good. It was the Virgin brand.
9: But where is it?
13: It was in Chester, The one that we
9: Chester.
13: Went to just
9: yeah.
13: Right, I think it was
9: to work.
13: The
9: used
13: was
9: to
13: it
9: work
13: was
9: there.
13: It just outside of Chester? There was two locations for it. Can't remember now.
9: Wasn't in the Rudy.
13: It was a long time ago.
9: The Rudy is the race course outside the Chester Walls, which is it just goes round in a circle, and once you've gotten the lead, it's very difficult to get overtaken.
13: Maybe that's thought, where it was. I can't remember. I think I spent most of the weekend somewhat merry. So
9: no.
13: I saw some awesome
9: Seriously?
13: Bands. Awesome bands.
9: This was what recently was
13: it? No, many years ago. Many years ago. But we did go to a festival last year, Victorious Festival. It was fabulous.
9: Yeah, I worked in Bristol, so of course we were quite familiar with the Glastonbury lot.
13: Yeah.
9: It was an extraordinary festival there.
13: Hey, Moramai, Johnny Moss.
9: Oh, Moramai.
13: It's the first time I've spoken to you today.
9: Oh, yeah. Good morning.
13: Hello. It's Chris,
9: hello
13: Christy in the hot seat. That was a brilliant clip from Greg Lambert there. He was on Manx Radio Breakfast this morning talking about the sidecars. My word, it was an excellent interview. So we're going to try and bring you a little... Can we bring a little bit more of it,
9: oh,
13: maybe?
9: Oh, yes, certainly. No,
13: at some point between now and one.
9: It's important. Anything like that that is of interest to you fans out there. We're here just to... not only to entertain you, but also to inform you as well.
13: Yeah.
9: Anything that we can do to actually inform you about what's going on and keep you... on track is what we will do.
13: He even said something about how he's been liaising with the Southern 100 organisers and he said something about a potential announcement. So, yeah, we'll have to. Yeah, I know.
9: Really?
13: He did. He said that on air this morning.
9: Well, I mean,
13: so we'll bring you that.
9: Southern 100, July 6th to July 9th. It's not very far away, five weeks.
13: I know.
9: So you think something could be moving?
13: I don't know. It was something that I couldn't possibly comment. It was Greg Lambert that said it.
9: You heard it here first, chaps. And
13: yes,
9: it
13: was on Manx Radio Breakfast.
9: I must stress it was Christy who said it, not
13: don't,
9: me.
13: Don't throw me under the sidecar. Anyway, I do notice that on the IOMTTRaces.com website, they have posted a schedule for tomorrow.
9: Oh, yes.
13: Yeah,
9: so three race schedule, including
13: the
9: a four-lap senior.
13: Yeah, so 11:40, so the mountain section will close at 9, full course closing at 10, 10:30 will be free practice, then at 11:45, it will be the Monster Energy Supersport TT race, three laps, 2:15, the Carol Nash Sport Bike TT race, one two laps, and then, of course, the senior, as you mentioned. Yep. So that's going to be at 4:15, four
9: but
13: laps.
9: Over four laps. So that's,
13: yeah,
9: that's
13: over
9: two
13: four
9: pits.
13: Laps.
9: That's
13: yeah.
9: two reasons for Chris Kinley to get excited in the pits.
13: Two reasons to be cheerful.
9: In the Brad,
13: one, two.
9: In the Brad pits. It's everybody's saying, well, you know, obviously everybody's mentioning the Brad pits.
13: The Brad is
9: but
13: brilliant.
9: But you should be called the Brad pits.
13: From
9: they?
13: Now on, let's call them the Brad
9: with
13: pits.
9: With a statue of Brad, the man, standing there, overseeing things.
13: So one of my favourite things about Brad Pitt visiting...
9: Smiling all the time.
13: The hilarious AI photos that people have been posting with him. Yeah, they're very funny.
9: Oh, right. I haven't seen any.
13: He got everywhere.
9: Well, he was very good-natured. Came in, flew in, talked to everybody, flew out.
13: I know. Can you imagine, though, living like that with literally people with their phones in your faces every second?
9: What's your favourite Brad Pitt film?
13: Ooh, I thought he was brilliant in the likes of 12 Monkeys, he was excellent in. Yeah. Once Upon a Time in Hollywood, enjoyed that. He always done some excellent films.
9: Seven was gruesome.
13: Oh, I've still got nightmares about that.
9: Yeah, that was, as you say.
13: Fight Club, though. I think it's got to be Fight Club, actually. Fight Club is an extraordinary
9: film.
13: I've
9: only seen a bit of Fight Club because the idea of the ethos of the film, well, it didn't really appeal,
13: I think. It's brilliant. If you get to, and David Fincher, the director, was here as well with Brad Pitt. Exciting times. You've got no idea who that is.
9: The one with the big beard. He was the one with the big beard, was he?
13: Well, I wouldn't. Typical of directors, I wouldn't have known what he looked like.
9: He was. A very hirsute man was wandering around with Brad.
13: Let's say that was David.
9: Can I call him Brad or Mr. Pitt?
13: You can call him. I call him B.
9: Yeah. Anyway.
13: B-Rad.
9: Thank you very much.
13: Thanks, Johnny Moss.
9: If you're listening, come back again soon.
13: We'd love to see you. Bye.
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13: Well, it's not playing ball today at all, is it? Unfortunately, looking slightly better for tomorrow. But this afternoon, it will become brighter with sunny intervals developing, but still some quite heavy showers around. Fresh westerly winds and temperatures only 16 today. Those showers becoming isolated around dusk, leaving a dry and clear night as the winds ease later. And then tomorrow, mostly dry and bright. This is good. Sunny intervals, just a small risk of an isolated shower, moderate southwest winds and temperatures only reaching 14 or 15 degrees tomorrow, so you might need an anorak. Rain tomorrow night, turning light by Saturday morning, unfortunately continuing on and off for much of the day, which is a bit of a shame because, you know, we've got things planned for the weekend. Bright at first on Saturday, but patchy rain may develop by the afternoon. However, whatever the weather is today, we should say, there is still PLTT Day happening. So do go down and see the guys, especially the more that do my motorcycle guys. The sun will set this evening at 9:44 and rise tomorrow at 10 to 5.
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13: Thank you to Chris Quirk for the past few hours. It is Christy with you now through to one. We're going to start off the Pit Stop with Cast and Sandstorm.

0: It's Cast and Sandstorm here on Manx Radio Motorsport. You're listening to The Pit Stop with me, Christy D, brought to you by The Forge. That's a good thing to do today. Go and check out The Forge. You go up Richmond Hill, just go over the brow there, and on the left-hand side, you'll find The Forge. Fabulous food, excellent parking, and they're a lovely bunch of people too. They make a mean old-fashioned. Not while you're driving, obviously. Johnny Moss is back with us. You have brought us something.
1: Well, you remember that bloke in Star Trek, The Forge, wasn't his name?
0: You are so easily distracted.
1: Something Forge.
0: I don't remember.
1: Forge. Anyway,
0: that's not what you came to talk about, though, was it?
1: Yes. No, I mentioned this the other day. It was quite interesting. 2007 was the centenary of the Tourist Trophy. Mm-hmm. And I got one of these wonderful books, 100 Years of the TT, which... What are you playing behind?
0: I've just got a little bit of... This is to make it sound like exciting. Listen, music. Listen. There you go. All it's right. Johnny Moss's music bag.
1: Okay, but it's a fabulous book, a great big one. But I thought while I was there, I might wander up to the grandstand occasion and get a few people... to sign it, which was good.
0: So you did this in 2007?
1: In 2007.
0: Okay.
1: This is from 2007.
0: I've had a look at this book. First of all, it's a hardback coffee table book and it's beautiful and it's profiles of all the races at the time, isn't it?
1: It goes right the way through the 100 years with the races and pictures of people and stories and things. Mm-hmm.
0: And he's printed off almost two A4 pages of all of the autographs.
1: Well,
0: These are incredible.
1: I'll just read down. These are the people who signed my book for me very kindly. Jim Redman, John Surtees, Murray Walker, Robert Dunlop, Tony Jeffries, Graham Crosby, Rob McElnay, Nick Jeffries, Mick Grant, Richard Milky Quayle, Kipper Killip, Barry Smith, Phil Reed, Jeff Duke, John McInnes, Chaz Mortimer. Have you got enough time in your programme?
0: This is incredible.
1: Colin Seeley, Bruce Anstey, Giacomo Agostini, Tommy Robb, Ian Locker, Phil McCallan, Jamie Whittam and Steve Parrish.
0: Wow.
1: And they're all in there. Signed in various places. Some of them signed their pictures.
0: John
1: Surtees. Some of them actually said, I must sign my picture. So flick through to find his picture.
0: That's wonderful. Murray Walker.
1: And the rest signed.
0: But Agostini.
1: What this book is missing, and I was talking to you about this, when you open the front cover, it should give off a little, one of these things that gives off a little pfft of Castellar.
0: Like when you open a coffee jar.
1: When you open a coffee jar and you open the book and it goes pfft, and you get this scent of Castellar, which
0: I happen to know that you can get candles that are scented with race fuel that are meant to smell like bikes and most cars.
1: I don't know. I can really annoy the family by burning them.
0: If you're listening out there and you've ever been able to find one of these candles that is scented of like fuel, four-stroke or something.
1: Which has to be, I mean, the smell was given off when the bikes were burning oil and it came past you. It was just like that wonderful motorbiking scent in the air. And they stopped doing it, obviously stopped using it because engines changed.
0: I remember I grew up on the course Southern 100 on the start line. That was why my house was just behind the start line.
1: And
0: so I smelt it every morning, 6 a.m.
1: A cloud of it would waft across
0: fabulous.
1: The course.
0: Fabulous. It's good. Do you know what song I think would be perfect for this conversation?
1: You got it lined up?
0: Yeah. Here we go. I think this is perfect.
1: The Chain.
0: The Chain.
1: Uh-huh.
0: The perfect song for our conversation. Johnny Moss as ever, thank you. So please look after that book.
1: Murray Walker, obviously, in here as well. He'd recognise
0: it. There you go. Please, can you keep that book under lock and key somewhere? Yeah. Very important. Thank you for sharing that with us.

0: one of the finest songs ever created. Fleetwood Mac, of course, and The Chain. Going to dedicate that, in fact, to all the guys of the More The Do Motorcycle Club. It might be a bit damp outside, but Peel is always glorious, and it is Peel Day today. Peel TT Day 2026. It started about 11 o'clock this morning. Loads of activities, music, Peel's fantastic hospitality, and as ever, the More The Do Bike Show will be happening. The guys from the bike show will be next to the Craig Mallon, which is the big red building at the end of the prom there. Free to enter, over 20 awards. Get yourselves down there. It's awesome fun, and the guys are thoroughly lovely to boot. So hello to all the guys there. There's food there, there's live music, entertainment on the beach. There is plenty to keep you going, even though it's a bit damp, as I said, out there. And of course, there's lots of places around the island that you can go and get dry and have a little bit of scran, as we say. So for instance, the Union Mills Methodist Church was open from 10 a.m. this morning. They'll have freshly made hot pies from 12:30. I mean, can't get much better than that, can you? So they are open again today, despite the weather. In fact, they'll keep you nice and dry. And also, Balaff Parish Hall, which is near Balaff Bridge, just look out for the yellow and black signs. Our own Judith Leigh from Manx Radio is going to be flipping the burgers. I love that. Chris Pearson person sent that in. I think he's being naughty. Anyway, there's lots of different things you can do. We'll go through a what's on for you to keep you entertained over the course of this slightly damp Thursday here on Manx Radio Motorsport. And thanks to the person who messaged in. I've just seen your message about My Chemical Romance. Ooh, think I might have to do that for you in a little bit.
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5: OK, so as we know now, there is no racing happening today, so the roads will remain open. But please remember, the mountain road is one way in the direction of the course. There's too many people have been caught going the wrong way on it. I mean, it is shocking, to be honest. And no cycling up on the mountain road, of course, throughout TT as well. Something as well to be aware of on the roads for a little bit later, the RAF Red Arrows display will be happening this evening at 7:30. Conditions will be monitored through the day, but if there's low cloud, the team will display, but they will adapt their display accordingly. This means, of course, there will be lots of crowds on the promenade, on Douglas Head, on Onken Head. And when I say lots of crowds, it is insane the amount of people that come out to see the Red Arrows. So plan accordingly. And if you can, the police are asking you to walk wherever possible. If you need to drive, consider parking elsewhere in Douglas, they say, and walking to your viewpoint later. They will have officers on duty to help with the traffic flow. Roads around Douglas and the Prom will be congested, so they say please do be patient. As ever, Douglas Head, Onken Head, always extremely busy, so best to avoid those areas. As they say, walk, share a lift, take the bus, or head straight from work, but just make sure you get there in plenty of time, and please don't be blocking any roads. But fingers crossed, the Red Arrows looks like it is going ahead this evening at 7:30. We're very excited to welcome them back, and of course you can get the commentary on Manx Radio AM and FM. Just tune in from 7:25, all the live commentary from Red 10. Looking at the steam packet, there have been some issues with the sailings today. So the Mananin sailing that was due to arrive 1:45 has been delayed, and so it says arrival time 1:45. We'll let you know if that changes. Manxman as well, the departure from Heysham, it's saying 6:45, also delayed. So we'll let you know as and when we hear more about that. Over at the airport, no issues that we can see, apart from, as ever, a slight delay on the Dublin flight, Aer Lingus Dublin flight. Everything else okay.
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Oasis, of course. And before that, the new one from Sam Ryder is called White Lies. Shout out to Kevin who's messaged in. I was talking to Johnny Moss about candles that smell like race fuel. I said, I'm sure I've seen these things out there. Well, they do indeed exist. Thanks to Kevin, did a little bit of Googling there and has found a race fuel scented candle. I knew you could get these things. Anyone ever tried them? Is it worth it? Asking for a friend who might have a partner who races bikes and might enjoy this.

Stop Me Now. That came in as a recommendation from Chantal. Lovely to hear from you, who went to see the Totally 80s Band last night and thoroughly enjoyed it and suggested we play that. Yes, it's just a great tune. Before that, LF System and Afraid to Feel. A little reminder about tomorrow's racing. It is a bank holiday, but we've got some good racing scheduled. So the mountain section closing at 9, full course closing at 10, free practice at 10:30. And then once you're out and about on your favourite spot on

0: 07166177. Who are you? Where are you? Where are you from? Where's your favourite spot to watch? And who do you want to win the senior? Let me know.
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0: And there's loads you can do even though it's a rainy day. Peel, I'm guessing, is beautiful, glorious sunshine and at least 80 degrees. It's not. But do go over to Peel and check out. Peel TT Day is happening down there. There's loads of market stalls. There's lots of food. There's live music. And the more they do a motorbike show, it's legendary. Get down and see them down by the Craig Mallon at the far end of the prom there. Also, you can go to the Jerby Transport Museum. They're having an open day from 11 a.m. That opened. Runs through till 4 p.m. Explore transport heritage displays, model railways, historic vehicles and local transport history. They've got incredible bikes and cars there. You can also go to the Isle of Man Museum. Of course, they've got the fabulous TT Gallery with some excellent, again, historic machines. They've got machines the Halewood Road. They've got a machine that was in the 1914 TT. They've got all sorts of fabulous things. So go see our pals at the Manx Museum. And they also have a screen where they are showing TT footage, and also we'll be showing the live racing tomorrow as well. Also, there's lots of different places you can go around the island to warm up and have a nice bun or a bacon bap and a warming brew. So, for instance, Union Mills Methodist Church is open again today. They have homemade cakes, tea, coffee and refreshments. And then from 12:30 p.m, they'll be serving pie and peas, homemade sausage rolls, crumble and custard. They've also got free Wi-Fi. There'll be something on the box as well to show you, to keep you entertained. They've got free parking. And also, it is, of course, a warm, dry space to relax. So that's Union Mills Methodist Chapel. Go and check that out. Hot food from 12:30. Well worth a look. And also, Balaff Parish Hall near Balaff Bridge. Look out for the yellow and black signs. They're going to be flipping the burgers. I say they. Our own Judith Lay. She is a broadcasting legend and one of the loveliest people you'll ever meet. So go and ask her for a burger. She'll sort you out. Lots of other stuff to do. Of course, we do have the Red Arrows on this evening. They are going to be doing their display at 7:30 p.m. As the police have been saying, please walk, if you can, to your vantage spot. Park slightly outside of the usual places, because Douglas Head and Onken Head is going to be crackers. It's going to be very, very busy indeed. You're not going to be able to get up and down Douglas Head anytime soon. I can tell you that as soon as people start parking up here for the Red Arrows. So do plan accordingly. Listen to us on FM and AM for live commentary from Red 10 from 7:25. It's well worth tuning in for that. The Manx Radio Motorsport TT What's On Guide is available on the website. 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
0: Stereophonics now. 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

0: Stereophonics Vegas 2 times. Coming up, Johnny Moss will have all the news for us at midday. He's going to be bringing us some of the choicest bits, shall we say, of the live chat that was on Manx Radio Breakfast FM this morning with Greg Lambert of Lambert Racing, of course, all about the developing sidecar story. It is a must listen. So do stay tuned for that. We'll have about 4 or 5 minutes of that after 12.
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12: Hello everyone, it's midday. This is Johnny Moss and racing on Isle of Man TT is on hold at the moment, as you'll know. Three races hoped for tomorrow, including a four-lap senior. So we're going to use this bulletin as an opportunity to get re-involved in the sidecar controversy that's going on. And a very informative interview with Greg Lambert on Manx Radio this morning. It was quite lengthy. We're going to play a chunk of it, the first chunk of it. But please stay tuned right to the end of it because there's some interesting stuff there. So first of all, Greg Lambert was asked, how big a blow has this been to the sidecar community?
13: Oh, it's been severe. like you just said, you know, I've spent over 30 years competing in the Isle of Man at the TT and the 700 road races, you know, and we plan all our year and financial things and everything. It's a massive contribution and effort to come here in the first place for all teams. And we're absolutely gutted as racers that we haven't been able to race on the, you know, the most iconic road race in the world. It's like missing my first one, you know. It hurts even now after 34 consecutive years for myself. But, I mean, I brought a newcomer this year that it was his first ever year. And it's just, like, amazing to think what he thinks of it. He's mortified. But we've got to look at the bigger picture of why it's being stopped. And fundamentally, I agree with the organisers that it needed to be stopped because you can't put people at risk. It's as simple as that. Even though it's happened in the solos, maybe that's not the same as the chairs, but looking at the footage of what actually happened, then safety's paramount.
14: Now, in layman's terms, for those of us who aren't experts in building sidecars, what exactly is the issue?
13: Well, it's a number of things, really. I mean, the Isle of Man TT is all about lap records and speeds, and racing's about winning and everything else, and everybody's, as a racer, is hot-blooded who wants to win, so they're going to do everything in their power to have the fastest, lightest, quickest machine. Well, you're on the roads. The roads are completely different to short circuits. You know, the lightest, fastest thing isn't the most safest thing, should I say. The legend Dave Molyneux, who I've talked to over many occasions, and there's nobody in sidecar racing with as much knowledge and statistics as Dave and facts. And Dave always said to me many years ago, the best sidecar he ever had around the TT was his heaviest sidecar. And that means stability and staying on the ground. Well, we've gone the complete opposite way now. We've gone for lightness. Everything's about lightness. Yes, it's physics in racing. You get two light people like the Crows and Birchalls, and they've had the wins for the years, and the bikes have gone light. But that's not necessarily the right thing to do on the roads. You need strong machinery with weight to make these bikes handle and not to take off.
14: Now, you've been attending both events for many years. When it comes to the Southern specifically, how big an event is that for the sidecars?
13: Massive. I mean, the Southern 100 is one of the best and biggest meetings in the world. It's the best run meeting, along with the TT, there is in sidecar racing, without a shadow of a doubt, and road racing. It's absolutely fantastic down at Southern 100. They don't call it the friendly races for no reason, and it is the friendly races. I mean, you've got Giles Ollie now, who's clerk of the course. You could talk to people. They understand. They all want the sidecars there. I went and spoke to organisers yesterday and to Giles. So hopefully, I certainly can't say anything. I'm not going to say anything, but I'd like to think I've put something forward that is feasible for this moment, just to keep sidecars on the grid. So in a short space of time, there'll probably be an announcement from the clerk of the course and the organisers that maybe something could be salvaged for the Southern 100. And we're trying to do that now, just to bring people back and keep sidecars on the grid. So, without saying any more, it's up to the club. And if it all goes to plan, then things can be temporarily resolved, hopefully, for the July meeting for the Southern 100.
12: Greg Lambert, and there's more to that interview, quite a bit more, but that last bit there of interest, and of course we're sitting here anticipating to see what happens. So we will wait and see, and if anything does happen, if anything does come out of the Southern 100, we'll let you know straight away. If you are hoping to go to the fan park, I believe it's still closed. It was closed this morning because of heavy rainfall. The contractors apparently are assessing conditions, taking measures to improve access, etc. So they will let us know when the fan park is reopened. It's been closed before, obviously, and now it's closed again because of the rain we had overnight. TT has apologised for the inconvenience and thanked visitors for their patience. And we say, sorry about this, and thanks again for your patience. News from off the island. Hezbollah has rejected the US-backed ceasefire between Lebanon and Israel An end to fighting relies on the militant group halting its attack. And England's cricketers have returned to action. They started at 11 o'clock at Lord's. And guess what's happened? Yeah, rain stopped play. Well, goodness me. They're 24 for one when they've retreated back into the pavilion. The opener who's making his debut, Emilio Gay, was out for eight. He nicked one to the slips, unfortunately. So England,
0: he did what?
12: He nicked one to the slips.
0: The ball
12: touched the edge of his bat, carried to the slips and was caught.
0: What a fantastic phrase.
12: He nicked one to the slips, yeah.
0: I've never heard that before.
12: Well, there have been phrases around the commentators occasionally. What was a chap sitting there, what was it? So-and-so standing at leg slip with his legs apart waiting for a tickle. Because that's another one. You see, if you tickle the ball around the corner,
0: Are we getting into twiddling territory again?
12: No, these are official cricket terms. Speaking of official cricket terms, in India, Geoffrey Boycott used to do the commentaries and it used to be broadcast all over India because they're mad keen on cricket. And one of the words he used to use was rubbish. What a rubbish shot. So all over India, the word rubbish is used now.
0: Interesting anyway,
12: rubbish.
0: Isn't it?
12: It was rubbish.
0: And it's good to know that it's not just our sport that's rain-stopping play for. It's not just us.
12: It did look, the conditions didn't look great. There was sunshine earlier, apparently, at Lord's, but conditions didn't look particularly great. Now they're back in the pavilion.
0: Well, let's come back to our top story there, because the Greg Lambert chunk of interview you had there, the full interview.
12: Do you want to leave the cricket? I can hardly believe
0: that.
12: Oh,
0: I'm breaking your heart, aren't I, Johnny Moss?
12: No,
0: I'm very
12: really.
0: Sorry.
12: No.
0: It was just interesting. I mean, especially as you mentioned, listening to the very end there, when he talked about what could be salvaged for the Southern 100.
12: We don't want to leap into this before anything happens. So all we do is leave it with the committee, the organisers, leave it with them and see what happens. We just have to wait, bide our time. Mm. We have today, obviously. The organisers have today with no racing to distract them to consider this. So we'll see what happens. See what happens.
0: And in the meantime, you can listen to that full interview at manxradio.com.
12: Listen to it as well. Also, we're going to probably sneak in another couple of minutes of it later on because he talks about the costs of
0: extraordinary amounts of money you have to spend.
12: In six figures, and you have to dedicate your life to it.
0: Yeah.
12: Unless you're sensationally rich, unless you win the lottery, unless you're a £100 million winner, then you can probably afford it. But no, generally, the man in the street and the man on his sidecar has to dedicate his life and dedicate all his savings, and probably his family's savings and everybody else around him's savings to actually compete here.
0: And it is often a family sport. I mean, the lovely bit as well in the interview that was on Manx Radio FM Breakfast this morning, Greg talks about when he first saw racing for the first time with his dad, and he knew at that point that's what he wanted to do for the rest of his life.
12: I was very young when I first saw the TT, but
0: didn't make you want to race a bike.
12: It didn't persuade me to jump on a bike and go around the course at over 100 miles an hour.
0: You thought, I know, cricket.
12: Cricket, yes.
0: Yeah. Well, just a reminder again.
12: About the score from Lord's.
0: No, sorry, I was going to mention the schedule for the racing, which is what Manx Radio Motorsport's all about, Johnny Moss. So tomorrow we have got the schedule as being the Mountain Road closing at 9, full TT course at 10, and then there's free practice, isn't there, at 10:30, the Monster Energy Supersport TT Race 2, which will be three laps at 11:45, then the Carol Nash Sport Bike TT Race 1, that'll be two laps at 2:15, and then it's the big guys, Johnny Moss, the senior TT, Milwaukee Senior, will be 4:15, but only four laps.
12: And if you're wondering where the Superstock went, the Superstock Race 1, it's gone the way of the hairy Stegosaurus, I'm afraid. It's not taking place. It's extinct. The Superstock
0: for this year.
12: Race 2 is hopefully going to go ahead, depending on the weather. But the Superstock one, unfortunately, just can't fit in the schedule anymore.
0: And you know what? Full praise to the organisers who are pulling together this. I mean, it's so difficult.
12: He always looks so calm, doesn't he?
0: He does always look so calm.
12: I think he had a military background, didn't he? So it taught him that things happen and you just
0: have
12: to get on with them.
0: Carry on.
12: Keep calm and carry on. Yeah.
0: Tension paddock. Love that. Thank you again, Johnny Moss. He'll be back with you at 1 o'clock.
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0: Well, let's have, how's it looking over the bay?
15: It's sunny.
0: It's sunny over the bay, says Johnny Moss.
15: Dazzling sunshine, but it certainly is bright and looks sunny, yes.
0: Okay, well, that's nice to know. So we have got some bright intervals. They did promise some sunny intervals, and there are some over Douglas Bay, but also some quite heavy showers this afternoon. Fresh westerly winds, maximum temperatures of 16. Those showers will become isolated around dusk, leaving a dry and clear night, which is what we need, because the roads need to dry up ahead of tomorrow's racing. Tomorrow will be mostly dry and bright. Sunny intervals, the small risk of an isolated shower, stay away. Mostly moderate southwest winds tomorrow and temperatures only 14 or 15 degrees. And then looking slightly further ahead, rain tomorrow night, turning light by Saturday morning, but unfortunately continuing on and off for much of the day. And then Sunday, bright at first, but patchy rain may develop by the afternoon. Oh dear. Fingers crossed that all changes, but we'll see. The sun will set this evening at 9:44 and rise tomorrow just before 10 to 5.
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0: Right, I want you to get involved in this. I played this on the other channel day before yesterday and said, let's have a sing-along. Let's have a sing-along on Motorsport! Punch the air, turn it up loud. We are living on a prayer, Bon Jovi.

0: XG. That is called Hypnotize. And before that, we started this hour of the Pit Stop with...
1: What did we start with? I've forgotten now. Oh, yeah, Living on a Prayer. I made a big deal of it and everything.
0: Did you sing along? Did you punch the air? Oh, it's such a good song. When McFly came to play here, my favourite band, one of them, McFly came to play here a couple of years ago at the Villa Marina Royal Hall. It was such a good gig. And they ramped up the crowd by playing that Living on a Prayer just before they came on and got everybody singing along to it. I've got a video somewhere. It was brilliant. If you were there, you'll know how good it was. Anyway, it is Christy with you through till one, and then Rhiann Evans will be here taking you through the afternoon on what is not a racing day because of the weather, as we've been hearing. But there's still plenty to do out and about around the Isle of Man. We'll go through some of those things with you a little bit later. I've had a lovely message in from Philip, who says, please could you mention the Daniel Ingham GoFundMe page? Yes, we can. If you go to GoFundMe.com and just type in Daniel Ingham, you will find it there. The page has been started to help out Helena, Joey and Phoebe after Dan's really sad passing on Wednesday evening during qualifying at the TT. Lots of the racing community have come together to set up this page. Thanks to Philip for sending it over. And they're also, as we've mentioned previously, wanting to collect memories of Dan. So if you've got any funny memories, a story about how you met him, a favourite moment or something special that you shared with him, especially photos, they're creating a memory book for Joey and Phoebe. Such a lovely idea. You can find all the details about that at manxradio.com, which is where you'll also find information about things like this.
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4: I mean, you can do a lot of that stuff on the Isle of Man as well, I'm just saying. OK, let's have a look at the traffic and travel for you. Not aware of any urgent issues on the roads, so just obviously please do be careful out and about. There are a lot of people sharing the roads at the moment on our tiny island. And the mountain road, of course, is one way in the direction of the course. One way from Ramsey to Douglas. We can't say that enough times. People still ending up going the wrong way, and you will find yourself in court if you do that. Apart from that, just to be aware of on the roads a little bit later, the fact the Red Arrows display is happening over Douglas Bay at 7:30 p.m. If you've not been here for the Red Arrows display, Douglas and Onchan are absolutely bonkers with parking. The amount of cars that come into Douglas to understandably watch the fabulous display by the Red Arrows, do try and be sensible. Park slightly outside of the usual places and walk to your vantage spot. That's what the police are suggesting. Take the bus, share a lift, whatever you do. Please arrive early because you may not be able to get to your usual viewing spot because of the amount of traffic coming in. So just be aware of that. Apart from that, roads-wise, tomorrow for racing, the mountain section will be closing tomorrow at 9 a.m. The rest of the course at 10 a.m. And then all roads will reopen no later than 9:30 after those three races. No issues at the airport that we can see apart from the usual delay or slight delay on the Dublin flight. Apart from that, there are a few issues on the sailing, some delays on the Mananin coming into Douglas, due at 1:45 but saying delayed at the moment. And then the Manxman sailing due at 6:45 this evening coming into Douglas, running with a delay as well. Apart from that, the outbounds look like they are going to be running Mananin leaving Douglas at 3:15 p.m. and then Manxman leaving Douglas at 9 p.m. this evening. If you're out and about and you notice anything you think it'd be helpful to tell people, drop me a message. 07624 166 177. Start your message TT, as long as it's safe to do so.
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4: Do you know what's a good travelling song? This one. This will soundtrack your journey. The brilliant Allman Brothers and Jessica.

You would never have thought it would work, but it does. Bryan Adams and Chicane, of course, Don't Give Up. Before that, Allman Brothers and Jessica. Oh, I love playing that at TT. Got brand new music from Aerosmith and Youngblood coming up now, followed by a classic from Doobies. But just a little heads up, if you're looking for somewhere to have some lunch today, go and see our pals at The Forge. You basically go up and over Richmond Hill, over the brow there, and then keep a look on the left-hand side. You will see a very easy entrance to The Forge, a big old car park there, loads of good parking. It's a beautiful venue and a great place for families because there's little play areas outside, and it is sunny over Douglas now. The food is fantastic. I can highly recommend the burgers. They do loads of local stuff as well. You can get lobster there too, some really good fish dishes, pulled pork, that kind of thing. And their brownies are to die for. So do go and see our pals at The Forge. Large outdoor seating area as well. And yeah, smokehouse and grill menu with homemade food. You don't need to book either. You can just turn up. So it's just in Sandton there, just before the dip back up into the where you turn for the Comis Hotel there. So go and see our pals at The Forge today for lunch. Will you try?

0: Youngblood and Aerosmith, My Only Angel. Maramai or Fastamai to Eddie. Lovely to hear from you. Thanks for the kind words. Hope you're enjoying the show.
1: 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Proudly brought to you by the Ford Smokehouse and Grill in Santon.
0: You know, I'm going to dedicate this one to Eddie. He's asked for some focus, but I might not have time before I go. But I think you might enjoy this one. Doobie Brothers, China Grove.

0: excellent stuff from the Doobies. 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

0: excellent tune. Oh, it just makes you smile, doesn't it? The Monkees, of course, on Manx Radio Motorsport. Christy with you just for another 10 minutes or so, and then Rhianne Evans will be here to take you through the afternoon.
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0: Speaking of Manx National Heritage, if you're looking for something to do today, go and check out the TT Gallery at the Manx Museum. Machines on display include Mike Hailwood's 1979 Senior TT

0: winning Suzuki. Also, the outfit driven by Dave Molyneux at the 2007 Centenary TT, Carl Fogarty's 92 Yamaha, and the Mugen electric machine ridden by John McGuinness. One of the most iconic items I mentioned earlier, though, the AJS motorcycle ridden in the 1914, yes, 1-4, Junior TT. Incredible chance to go see that. And also you can see the spectacular full-sized Mercury trophies, which have been presented to winners since the start of racing in 1907. The plaques read like a who's who of motorcycle racing history legends, much like Johnny Moss's centenary book that we were talking about earlier. So do check that out. That's the Manx Museum, which is open till 4:30 daily, and it is free to go and check that out. What else can you do? Well, you can go and watch the Red Arrows this evening. We've been talking about that. They're going to be over Douglas Bay at 7:30 p.m. with the commentary on Manx Radio FM and AM from 7:25. Commentary live from Red One. How cool is that? Honestly, if you've not heard it before, it's brilliant, because just as they're about to do their various brilliant displays, you get to hear them sort of like from the cockpit, very calmly talking about what they're about to do. It's brilliant. Also, you can go to Peel Day today. It is on right now. Lots and lots of activities, music, Peel's fantastic hospitality. The More They Do bike show is on over at the Craig Mallon end. There's markets, live music as well from the all new beach stage. Yeah, it was a beach stage in Peel this year. Brilliant stuff. The Fun Fair is on, of course, from midday to right through to midnight each day of TT through to the 7th of June. And also something we were hearing about earlier is the various places you can go around the course, the various church halls, such as Union Mills Methodist Church, which is serving from 12:30. So now you can get pie and peas, homemade sausage rolls, crumble and custard. And in the mornings, they are bringing you homemade cakes, tea, coffee and refreshments. But right now they got pie and peas on the go. So if you anywhere near Union Mills, go and check it out. Serving TTTs. Also, they'll have something on the box, something on telly for you to watch. There's free Wi-Fi, free parking, and of course, it's a warm and dry space to relax. 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
0: Well, that is almost it for me. First of all, Johnny Moss will be here at one, and then Rhiann Evans will be taking you through the afternoon. John will no doubt have a bit more from Greg Lambert's fascinating interview about the sidecars, which was on Manx Radio Breakfast this morning. If we are racing on Sunday, I'll be back with you on Sunday, but I hope you have a lovely bank holiday and Saturday, whatever you're up to. I had a message from Chantal asking me to play this song. It's a great finisher. It is My Chemical Romance. And welcome to the Plaque Parade. Enjoy. Thanks for listening.

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9: It's 1 o'clock and this is Johnny Moss. One of the island's most experienced sidecar drivers has had talks with the Southern 100 committee. Greg Lambert says he's hopeful something may come out that will enable some sidecar involvement in July's meeting at Billown.
10: I went and spoke to organisers yesterday and to Giles. So hopefully, I certainly can't say anything, I'm not going to say anything, but I'd like to think I've put something forward that is feasible for this moment, just to keep sidecars on the grid. In a short space of time, there'll probably be an announcement from the clerk of the course and the organisers that maybe something could be salvaged for the Southern 100. And we're trying to do that now, just to bring people back and keep sidecars on the grid. So, yeah, without saying any more, it's up to the club. And if it all goes to plan, then things can be temporarily resolved, hopefully, for the Giles meeting for the Southern 100.
9: The Giles he mentioned is Giles Ollie, clerk of the course at the Southern 100. A former commentator at the Southern 100 says he thinks the decision to exclude sidecars from this year's event felt completely inevitable. As well as previously being a broadcaster at the Blown meeting, Tim Glover is an MHK or MP for Arbury, Castletown and Mallow. It stands for Member of the House of Keys. And that's the constituency in which the event takes place. He says, while it's positive to hear both the TT and Southern 100 do want to keep sidecars in the long term, work to resolve the current situation needs to start sooner rather than later.
11: They do appeal that they do need to sort the regulations for next year for the TT and the Southern 100 as quickly as possible, as teams work all year round on machines to compete here on the Isle of Man. Yeah, desperately sorry for the competitors and the club and the fans, but I don't think there was any choice for the Southern 100 club in these circumstances.
9: Let's have a look at the schedule as it stands at the moment. There was due to be racing today, but there's not because of the weather. So we move on to tomorrow, Friday, in which the weather is looking better. It means the mountain section will begin to close at 9, the full TT mountain course closed at 10. There's a free practice due at 10:30. 11:45, the Monster Energy Super Sport TT Race 2 over 3 laps. At 2:15, the Carol Ash Sport Bike TT Race 1 over 2 laps. And at 4:15, over 4 laps, the Milwaukee Senior TT. All roads will reopen no later than 9:30, we're told. Police say they've seen a spike in the number of drug offences being committed on the island this week. It's as they've had increased presence around the island as part of the TT Festival. Around 50,000 visitors come here during the racing fortnight. Custody Inspector Scott Fielding says it can lead to a rise in offences.
12: Definitely this week there's been a spike in persons being arrested for production, Class A and B drugs to the Isle of Man. So we have had quite a few people coming over, being stopped at the ports and ultimately then being arrested and then put towards court. So anyone that brings any drug at all onto the Isle of Man, it can be the smallest amount, but if you're producing that, that is the offence.
9: Elon Musk has been accused of trying to sow division in the UK after posting about the murder of student Henry Nowak. Sir Keir Starmer's promised a calm and measured response to the death of the 18-year-old. The Prime Minister's meeting the teenager's family in private today. Hezbollah have rejected an agreement which would see a ceasefire between Israel and Lebanon. The US-backed deal would depend on the militant group stopping their attacks across the region. A review into tackling anti-Semitism says NHS staff should be banned from wearing political badges at work. Labour peer Lord Mann says he wants to see sophisticated leadership to make sure Jewish patients can use the health service safely. And there's a warning: Chinese spies are posting fake job ads on LinkedIn to get sensitive information. MI5 says government and military staff are most at risk from the aggressive online recruitment strategy. And Stormzy has been fined more than £500 after he was caught using a mobile phone in his Ferrari, what else, in southwest London. It's a second driving offence for the Brit Award winner, who was banned for 9 months last year for a similar offence. In sport, former Ireland rugby captain the great Fergus Slattery has died at the age of 77. He won 61 caps for his country, was a key part of the triple crown winning squad of 1982. He also went to South Africa with the Lions, which won 22 games unbeaten. They drew the last test match against South Africa, but they obviously won the series, and they were undefeated in South Africa at a time when it was believed that the South Africans in South Africa were undefeatable. Mm-hmm. It was extraordinary. 1974, I think it was, something like that.
13: I got a message off David Griffiths last Griffiths, night about right. about you, about how good a cricket player you were back in the day.
9: That's,
13: and how you bowled out an England cricketer.
9: There you go.
13: Yeah, I mean, his sport knowledge is similar to your knowledge of everything. So it's just...
9: Well, that's very kind of you. Thank you very much. Very, very kind.
13: How are you today, Johnny?
9: I'm okay. I'll tell you, we played an interview, half an interview that Greg Lambert did on the Manx Radio this morning on the morning show. 4 minutes talking about, and we've just heard a clip of it in the news, about he's having... had talks with the committee down at the Southern 100 about something might come out of the meeting on the 6th and 9th of July. Mm-hmm. So we wait and see. But we do have another half to that interview. And we have got it lined up. And after you've played a couple of records, we will be playing it, in which Greg talks about the costs that sidecar people have to go through and scrape together to actually get over here. and produce a machine that can compete on the TT course. And also the idea of getting all the bikes going at a reasonable, at the same speed, not the same speed, but roughly the same speed, instead of this elite echelon of riders who are up at the top and leave everyone behind.
13: I want to close the gap a bit.
9: He'll be talking about that as well, but that's in the next chunk, which will come in a few minutes' time. So if you're interested in this subject, and a lot of people out there, now in the sunshine, I'm glad to say, are, we'll just hang about. Don't go anywhere.
13: We'll have that for you in about 10 minutes.
9: In 10 minutes. Okay.
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15: The weather with cmcbikes.com.
13: Thank you very much for this forecast, Colin Gartshaw. So, outbreaks of rain at first, but becoming brighter this afternoon with sunny intervals developing, but also still occasional and quite heavy showers. Fresh westerly winds with the maximum temperature of 16 degrees Celsius. The showers will then become isolated around dusk, leaving a dry and clear night as the winds ease later on. Sunset tonight is at 9:44 and sunrise tomorrow morning. I know. I was a minute out. It makes all the difference.
16: Sitting there waiting for the sunset.
13: She lied.
16: Yes.
13: Thank you for keeping me up to scratch, Johnny Moss. And sunrise tomorrow morning is at specifically 4:49 a.m.
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0: That was the 1975, If You're Too Shy, and before that, Elvis Presley, A Little Less Conversation. And Johnny Moss is back with you.
1: Well, a little more conversations happening now, actually. Elvis?
0: Very good. Very good.
1: Did you like that? Yeah, that was quick as in like Flynn. Yeah, there you go. Anyway, earlier in Chris's programme, we played a part of an interview we played this morning. It was quite a lengthy interview for our terms, with Greg Lambert, the sidecar. Who knows? He's been here for about 30 years, etc. And he's and we heard in the news there that he's been to have a chat with the Southern 100 people. And he's optimistic, and we're not going to hold our breaths too much, but he's optimistic something may happen at the Southern 100 between the 6th and 9th of July, as apart from just a complete sidecars stopping, as they've suggested now. So we must, but we must wait and see. We can't preempt that. But the second half of the interview, obviously, was as equally as good as the first half. So we're going to play that as well. And this starts with Greg talking about the thing that obviously makes it possible for people to come across and compete at the Southern 100 and the TT course. And that's finding the necessary cash.
2: We're all working class people. You know, we all go to work. We save every penny. Life's hard enough now as it is to live and exist. Never mind do motorsport. This is 12 months of planning and saving for people. It's not like some of the teams that they've got massive budgets. I mean, we all want massive budgets. We all want massive sponsors. We all try as hard as we can to get sponsors to come and do this event and to do our racing. Probably none of us can afford to actually do the sport without these people. I mean, it goes from large sponsors down to the last person to give you the last £5 ice cream, you know, coming to the TT. Their £5 means as much as £100,000 does to a major sponsor. It takes all walks of life to help people to come to the Isle of Man and to race sidecars. So it's massive all around.
3: Is there a worry in the sidecar community with that in mind, that this could mean some teams don't return?
2: It could possibly, yeah, because, I mean, there is, in the meeting that we had with the TT organisers, and can I say, they do, the two organisations are 100% behind sidecars. They do want them here. The way the paddock is evolving, it's all going for the right reasons, it's all getting better, so I can't commend them enough for the way it's going that way. But if it's not careful, people won't come back because they cannot afford to lose this financial input. There has been a small cushion offered to the teams regarding the prize money. They have done it equally to every team, so no one gets any preferential treatment, which needed to be done because of the cost to come here. I think it would have finished a lot of teams off if that assistance wasn't there and evenly spread. So it's nice that the TT organisation have done that, and we're grateful for it. And I'd also like to thank Marin Motorsport. They've also put quite a large amount of money in to help all the teams to get through this. Yeah, we need to go back and reconvene and come together, the manufacturers, not the riders, the manufacturers of these bikes need to be pulled together. And that's a very small handful of people at this moment in time. You've got LCR, you've got Christie's, you've got Rides, even my own, I've got bikes here. It needs to be the manufacturers with the right idea and the right commitment for going forward with the sport. You know, bringing Dave Molyneux, he's been a massive advocate for this, and he's put a lot of time and effort in this. What he put into place actually worked. You take the top four out of this grid, and they were at the speeds of where the TT and Dave wanted it to be for a safer TT and more safer and less speeds. But then people manipulated the rules and got around that and brought it back up to where it was. That's not where it needs to be. The future of sidecar racing has to be in the hands of those people that need it to be there, and not the people that are at the front with self-interest. It needs to be for the future of the sport. The rules now need to be brought for a safer sport, and that's regarding machinery, staying together on impact. It goes on and on and on. You can only do what you can do. It is a race at the end of the day. We all want to go fast, but it's an entertainment business, is this. All road racing is an entertainment business, coming to the Isle of Man or anywhere else in the world. So it needs to be looked at that. If everybody was doing 100 mile an hour, it'd be the best race you've ever seen. because there'd be so many more people coming here, more affordable to do, and there would be 10, 15 people fighting for the lead. And it's like, that is what they want. They want the bums on seats. They want the speeds down, the safety as best it can be. And that's where it needs to go with the future. And at the end of the day, we all know the risk is races. We know that. A race is a race, and we're racing the TT. We all know the risks. If we can limit some of those risks by having things more safety for ourselves, more structural, then that's the way forward. And you need to include the people that really know the history of what's been going on, the manufacturers, like Dave Molyneux. He's the greatest of all, and his knowledge is undisputable. People need to start listening and not just talking to hot-blooded racers that want to win races.
1: Yeah, Molyneux is extraordinary, obviously, with his record-winning sidecar TTs. And there it is. At the moment, the sidecars are in a state of flux. But from what we heard from the news, and before that, the longer chunk that we played earlier in Chrissy's programme, they're hopeful that something may come out of the 700 now. It's not just no sidecars. Something may happen. We don't know what it is. Mm. We're just waiting to hear. We don't want to preempt what the organisers say. Giles Ollie, the clerk of the course down there, says so. We'll just have to wait and see.
0: Thank you very much.
1: And I know a lot of people would hope, because they love to see the sidecars going around there. It's a lovely, twisted little 400-mile course down at Balham, and they love to see them going around.
0: Well, it's nice to know that they're just trying to make something happen.
1: I mean, it must have been like the dismay when they heard that it was being withdrawn, and then obviously the 700 decision following. Absolutely. When you've worked all year and spent so much money on trying to get an outfit together. And they, as he said, in that there's such a family down there. Everybody helps each other.
0: They
1: just love their sport, and that's great. They're not doing it for themselves or anything like that. They just love doing it.
0: It's palpable
1: in their psyche, in their makeup. You have to be very brave to do it, but
0: incredibly
1: there you go.
0: Brave.
1: Yeah, there you go.
0: Thank you very much, Johnny Moss. I'll see you in about 45 minutes.
1: 35 minutes. Yeah, 45. I'll be late.
0: Need to in that time I will learn
1: I'll
0: how
1: have
0: to
1: my pay doctor. I'm not talking about.
0: Until next time, John.
1: Indeed.
0: Now, good afternoon, Carl, who has messaged in from Brentwood in Essex. Carl says it's raining in Brentwood too. I'm trying.
1: that's good to know, Carl. Thank you for letting us know. That makes us feel really good.
0: But Carl's gone on, I quite like this, to suggest some weather-themed songs.
1: Go on.
0: And I do enjoy a bit of a theme. So if you would like to send a weather-themed song request in.
1: I can give you one.
0: Well, I'm doing Carl's first, John.
1: Yeah, okay.
0: Carl,
1: Carl,
0: yeah. Carl sent in either the Eurythmics, Here Comes the Rain Again, Travis, Why Does It Always Rain on Me? Or Creedence Clearwater Revival, Have You Ever Seen the Rain, which is the one I've opted for.
1: Right.
0: But
1: I would go for, what's his name, Barry Manilow, We Made It Through the Rain.
0: Oh, excellent.
1: We made it through the rain, despite the others who... We made it through the rain and found ourselves respected by the others who got rained on too and made it through. Good stuff.
0: Do you want to just do it?
1: No,
0: okay.
1: No. I think
0: I'll find it.
1: The man
0: play
1: with
0: it.
1: The enormous hooter can do it a lot better than I can.
0: Well, first, Carl, this is for you.

0: Barry Manilow on Radio TT. I Made It Through the Rain, and before that, Have You Ever Seen the Rain by Creedence Clearwater Revival, especially for you, Carl, in Essex. Yes, hello there. Rhiann with you until 5:30 today, and I realised yesterday I didn't sign off. I didn't say bye to you yesterday afternoon, so I can only apologise for my rudeness. Anyway, if I can make it up to you by playing you a song or giving you a shout out, do let me know. You can message in by texting 07624 166 177 and start your message with TT. 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If you'd like to jump on the bandwagon of doing a weather-themed song, that can be fun. Less fun if no one jumps on it at all and I get no messages, because that's when I have to just start making up names and pretending that people have messaged in. But if you want a song that is not weather related, that is also fine. Or if you just want a shout out in general, it'd be lovely to hear from you.
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0: Good afternoon, 194. Thank you very much for taking the time to message in. 194, who says, My Chemical Romance, The Black Parade, is my favourite TT anthem this year. It was Christy last year at Manx Radio who got me into it. I love that, 194. Unfortunately, Christy played that song just before I came on air, so I probably can't play it again within an hour. If there is a different My Chemical Romance song that I can play for you, do let me know. I also enjoyed your follow-up message that simply said, Gloria Gaynor, ... It's Racing Men. You should be on the stage, 194. That is hilarious. Thank you for that. Gaz D, thank you for jumping on the weather theme. This one is especially for you.

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1: Now, we have had an unofficial sort of message sent in about an accident up near Governor Till, I believe. Siobhan, thank you very much for taking the time to send this in. I am going to play it verbatim, and then I will talk to Johnny Moss and just get it confirmed with the Alaman Constabulary. But Siobhan has sent this in.
2: Seems to be a bit of an accident between a van and a single-decker bus just on the roundabout at Governor's Dip. At the moment, it's only affecting the cars that are driving down from Governor's Bridge down to Governor's Dip.
1: Thank you very much for that, Siobhan. That's massively helpful. So we will look to get that confirmed and report anything back to you as soon as possible. If you want to help out like Siobhan and you know of something on the roads that we don't know about yet, then do drop us a message on 07624 166 177. That is massively helpful. I wish I could say that we could pay you, but we don't have the budget for that, I'm sorry. Looking at Ronald's Way Airport, everything has departed on time by the looks of it, and is due to depart on time. Same with the arrivals, everything is due to arrive on time. And the Logan Air flight from Newquay via Manchester has recently landed. And then looking at the seas, there's a couple of disruptions with the seas. So the 11:15 Mananan sailing from Heysham to Douglas, that was due to depart at 11:15 this morning and arrive at 2:15. That has been delayed. It doesn't say when till though yet, and then that's obviously going to have a knock-on effect. So the departure from the Mananan departure from Douglas at 3:15 to arrive in Liverpool at 6:15 has also been delayed. There's also delays with the Manxman as well. The Manxman was due to depart from Heysham at 3:00 this afternoon and arrive in Douglas at 7:15 this evening. That's also been delayed. But yes, it doesn't actually give a time as to when it's been delayed until. If you want to find out more, though, if you head on over to steam-packet.com/sailing-status, you'll find more there.
0: 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South Quay Industrial Estate, Douglas.
1: Quayside! Good afternoon, Gareth. Thank you very much for taking the time to message in and also for jumping on board with the weather-themed song requests. And I'm going to have egg on my face because I've sent out a theme and you've sent in a song request asking to play Lemonhead's No Rain. Fantastic. Obviously, we don't have it. But so instead, I'm going to play you a different Lemonhead songs. Hopefully you like it.

0: That was the Lemonheads. If I could talk, I would tell you, especially for Gareth out on the tractor.
1: Short on time between the racing? Grab the essentials you need to keep your day on track. Tesco. Every little helps.
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0: Hello, WB. I hope you're having a nice afternoon. And if you're not, hopefully this makes it a little bit better for you.

0: Rainbow Man on a Silver Mountain, especially for you, WB. You are most welcome, my friend. Happy to oblige. Good afternoon, Will. Hope you're having a nice day, my friend. Will, who says, hi, Rianne. Hope you're well. Great to hear AC/DC, one of my favourite bands. Well, I would like to take credit for it, but it wasn't my suggestion. It was Gaz's, actually. But if Gaz isn't listening, then you're welcome, Will. I will take full credit for that. My pleasure.
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0: Now, I am happy to report that Peel Day, if it wasn't obvious in the name, is taking place in Peel. Is going ahead today. It might be a little bit soggy, but it is going ahead, and that means so is the Mordidoo Bike Show, which is taking place on Peel Promenade throughout the day and is a highlight of the TT fortnight. Then tonight at 7:30 p.m, the Red Arrows display along Douglas Bay is going ahead. So the RAF Red Arrows return to Douglas Bay for a special TT display. Live commentary from Red 10 will be on Manx Radio. Sorry if you just heard that. My shoulder just cracked. Shh. 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Now, if you would like to find out more about what's going on around the island, if you head on over to manxradio.com, have a little look over at the island info page and that'll drop down. 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
0: Now, a couple of you have sent in WhatsApp messages that I've missed because clearly FM is trying to sabotage me. So basically, if you WhatsApp... if you WhatsApp it, gets sent to all the studio desktops. So if someone opens it, I won't have seen that you've messaged. So they're just trying to make me look like I'm ignoring you. I see what they're doing. But don't worry, I'm on to them. Sorry about the delay getting back to you, Jimmy from Onken. Good to hear from you, my friend. Jimmy, who says, hi, Ray. I have a weather-based tune for you. Excellent, Jimmy. The Sawbones track, The Thunder Song, about the TT. It's a banger. Your old mate, Jimmy. I'm going to get that on after the news for you, my friend. But taking us up to the news, and good afternoon, 747. 747, I don't think I know your name yet. I understand you want to message in, but you don't want to be associated with me. I get it. I respect that. Thank you very much for sending two fantastic song requests. I'm going to go for Supertramp, and that's going to take us up to the news.

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6: Hello again, this is Johnny Moss at 2 o'clock. Well, we can't offer you TT racing, but we can offer you the fun park at the TT Grandstand. Not yet. Hold your horses. It's going to reopen from 3 p.m. It was closed this morning following heavy rain overnight. Organisers have been putting in measures to improve access, but ground conditions are still described as poor. Foolish. No, that was... And so access will only be available via the grandstand entrance. You hear that? Only via the grandstand entrance can you enter the fun park. The lower entrance will remain closed. Anyone visiting the site later is warned that some areas remained soft underfoot. So you're advised to take extra care when moving around. TT fans are being thanked for their patience and understanding. Organisers say tonight's Red Arrows display will go ahead, though the kind of display we get will depend on the weather. The RAF aerobatic team will be flying over Douglas Bay at 7.30. It's part, of course, of the TT Fortnight celebrations. Squadron leader Chris McCann is Red 4.
7: We can display anything down to 1,000 feet and 5 kilometres of visibility, so we're hopeful that we'll meet those conditions for this evening. We've got three different types of displays, a flat, a rolling and a full display, and we can modify those. As we're flying the display, we can switch between the three, so depending on how the weather develops, we could start off with one and change to another if the conditions improve or deteriorate.
6: Manx Radio will provide live commentary from Red to 10, from 7.25, FM or AM radio is best, as there is a delay on DAB. Police are urging motorists to stay safe in the wet roads today after 2 days of heavy rain. Conditions are atrocious, especially for those on motorbikes. Showers today are expected to clear by dusk, leaving dry and bright conditions for tomorrow. But Inspector Paul Kemp says those on the roads should be careful in the meantime.
8: The weather is atrocious out on the roads, and we would just like to ask everybody to be careful, particularly those on two wheels. There is standing water all over the place, and we can't reiterate that enough. It's very, very dangerous out there if you're going out on two wheels and decide to try and open up a bit.
6: A review into tackling anti-Semitism says NHS staff should be banned from wearing political badges at work. Labour peer Lord Mann, says he wants to see sophisticated leadership to make sure Jewish patients can use the health service safely. Elon Musk has been accused of trying to sow division in the UK after posting about the murder of the student Henry Nowak. Sir Keir Starmer's promised a calm and measured response to the death of the 18-year-old. The Prime Minister's meeting the teenager's family in private today. And Stormzy has been fined more than £500 after being caught using a mobile phone in his Ferrari in southwest London. It's the second driving offence for the Brit Award winner, who was banned for 9 months last year for a similar offence. I've got my donut with me.
9: I saw you brought your donut with
6: you. It's controversial at the moment, this donut.
9: It is.
6: Probably if I was on the promenade, I couldn't have it, but I can I can have this donut up here. I suspect it's got something like jam inside it.
9: Looks like a good...
6: Shall I find out?
9: Yes. I hate hearing people eat.
6: It's
9: a plain one.
6: It's a plain donut. There's nothing...
9: What a surprise.
6: Apart from donut inside it. But,
9: Good job you're not eating it in Strand Street, you'd get arrested.
6: I didn't say that. Officer, I didn't say that.
9: Can I tell you though, when I walked past, because obviously there's a new bar, the TT themed bar, and that's where it's outside.
6: Let's see if I carry on eating my donut.
9: Yeah, you do, you do that. I thought that someone had painted it there for the effect to go with the theme of the bar, and then I saw the news stories to... say that that wasn't the case.
6: Well, time was years ago when, obviously after TT, the whole place used to be covered in donut marks all over the place.
9: Yeah,
6: I still wish people would call the roundels roundabouts.
9: Roundabouts.
6: Roundabouts, because I think that describes them well.
9: Well, people use them as roundabouts, don't
6: they? Anyone who doesn't know what we're talking about, by the way, there's the roundabouts that are painted on the road. They're not actually rounds. And they've been a subject of controversy for some time.
9: Yeah, they're kind of diluted roundabouts, really.
6: Yeah. But it does, I mean, two things. It does mean that you do look around you when you go in because you don't know what's coming at you from which direction. So it makes you being aware. And also, I don't think there have been an awful lot of incidents involving the roundabouts.
9: John, don't... Jinx
6: no, they've been there a while now. It's not as if they were put in yesterday.
9: But we've got lots of new people over who hasn't used them before.
6: Well, if you do come across these things, treat them with extreme caution and, for goodness sake, look in all directions, including up when you go in and down and behind. Well, no, don't. There's no need to go behind, I suppose. But do treat them with caution and I'm sure you will come through safely. You'll make it safely through the roundabout.
9: Yeah. Very good. Enjoy the rest of your donut.
6: I have got half of it left, so I can go down and treasure it. Yeah, it's my lunch.
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9: Well, it's raining sugar in the studio from John's donut. But outside... I mean, it's looking like it's clearing up, which I think is the frustrating part, really. It pours down and then it seems to brighten up a bit. So brighter this afternoon with sunny intervals developing, but also still occasional and quite heavy showers. Fresh westerly winds with the maximum temperature of 16 degrees Celsius. The showers will then become isolated around dusk, leaving a dry and clear night as the winds ease later on. And then tomorrow will be mostly dry and bright, with sunny intervals and just a small risk of an isolated shower. Mostly moderate southwest winds with temperatures only reaching a rather cool 14 or 15 degrees Celsius. Sunset tonight is at 9:44 and sunrise tomorrow morning is at 4:49.
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9: So, Jimmy, you're going to kick off let's start that again and put my teeth back in. You're going to kick off the start of this hour with your weather-themed song. And then 194, good afternoon, my friend. Thank you very much for sending in a weather-themed song as well. You're following up next.

0: Prince and the Revolution, Purple Rain, especially for you, 194, continuing with our weather-themed song requests. Now, the next one we've got coming up is especially for Siobhan, and it isn't, she's gone off-road. It isn't a weather-themed song request, but it's a tune all the same, so I'm going to play it anyway. I've said it before, and I will say it again. If I make the rules, I can break them whenever I want, okay? This is a dictatorship here. Could you send love to Reese Stevenson and all the Rocket Racing team? Mark, his dad, Tracy and mum, Eddie and all the crew from Auntie Jan. Ah, lovely message, Auntie Jan. I'm sure they appreciate that. So Reese Stevenson and all the Rocket Racing team, Mark, Tracy, mum, Eddie and all the crew. Lots of love from Auntie Jan. Lovely message. If you would like to do a shout out for someone, just let me know. And good afternoon, Sarah. Sarah says, is the TT Mountain closed, please? Read the signs and that suggests so, but nothing online to support that. Now, usually we are notified by the Isle of Man Constabulary if the mountain road has been shut. And I'm just checking now. We haven't had anything through. Now, obviously, the mountain road is one way from Ramsey to Douglas. But as far as I'm aware, it is open. But I will try and get confirmation on that, Sarah. And Clarice, lovely to speak to you on a first name basis, my friend. Clarice messaged him, also known as 747, saying Clarice messaging him from the ocean state of Rhode Island in America. Very cool, Clarice. We chatted last year when I was cleaning all the stemware in our china hutch. What a chore, but your kind voice and music made it merry work. Well, thank you very much. That's very kind of you to say. And it works both ways as well. You know, getting lovely messages from people all around the world really does make the hours roll by very quickly. When you don't get people messaging in, you know, the music is great, but it does make things kind of slow. So thank you very much for keeping me company this afternoon.
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0: Now, as far as I'm aware, there's no disruption on the roads that has been has come through on the Alabang Constabulary WhatsApp group. But, you know, it was in the news earlier. Just be careful. If you are out and about on the roads, there is a lot of standing water. So keep to the speed limits and just drive safely. Looking at the airport, everything is departing on time. And arrivals-wise, the Aer Lingus flight from Belfast City is in its final approach, and everything else is due to arrive on time as well. Now, it's not as it's not smooth sailing, looking at the Steam Packet website. So, the Mananim has left Heysham and is expected to arrive in Douglas at 4:15. Now, the Manxman, which is due to leave Heysham at 3:00 and arrive in Douglas at 6:45. That is delayed, and as is the Mananin, which is due to depart Douglas at 3:15 and arrive in Liverpool at 6:15. So if you want to find a bit more details about the upcoming sailings, if you head on over to steam-packet.com/sailings/status, or just head on over to steampacket.com, you'll be able to find basically all the ins and outs of those delayed sailings. And a couple of you have messaged in saying that there's been a bit of disruption on the road a couple hours ago. I appreciate that. So if you know of something that we haven't mentioned during the travel section, do drop us a message on 07624 166 177, and we really appreciate the assistance. And as I said before, if I could pay you, I would, but we don't have the budget for that, sorry.
1: Quayside Tyre and Car Service Centre is open as usual this TT. South Key Industrial Estate, Douglas.
0: Quayside! Carl has been back on from Brentwood, Essex again, saying, yeah, Essex weather probably doesn't concern 99.999% of your listeners. Hey, Carl, I care. I woke up this morning wondering what the weather was like in Brentwood, so thank you for answering. After total rain earlier, well, it's now ELO's Mr. Blue Sky in Brentwood, Essex. I was going to say similar here, but I've just checked out the window and the clouds coming back in. But this one is for you, my friend.

The Doors, Riders on the Storm. You are very welcome, Mark, who says, thanks very much, Rhianne, much appreciated. And on cue, it is raining here again. I will have to take the plunge, literally, and get the bike out soon. Yeah, Mark has been waiting for the rain to stop so he can ride to Peel. I'm assuming for Peel Day. Well, ride safely, Mark, to say the least. And as I mentioned before, you are most welcome. Good afternoon, Man in Black. Now, I tried to find your song request. We don't have that in the system, I'm afraid. But I would love to play you something else instead. If you send a follow-up message with an alternative, I'll play that for you. Or I'll just pick something out for you, shall I? I feel like I know you quite well by now, seeing as you're a member of the After Hours Club. But thank you very much for messaging in all the same.

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1: Well, there's lots on to do. So, obviously, in the Bottleneck Car Park on Douglas Prom, you've got the Man-Made Festival, which... it's a celebration of all things Manx with local food, drinks, crafts, live entertainment, games, a children's play area and TT coverage. So if you want to support local while you're on the island, that's a great place to go. Peel Day, despite the weather, is apparently still on. So, that's obviously in Peel. And that will involve the Mordidoo Bike Show, which is often a TT highlight of the fortnight. Then tonight at 7:30, the Red Arrows will have a display. Like, if you heard the news bulletin earlier, they said that they can adapt their display to different weather conditions. So the Red Arrows, either way, will be flying over the skies of Douglas Bay at 7:30 this evening. And that will be accompanied by live commentary from Red 10 on Manx Radio FM and AM from 7:25. And then there's due to be fireworks. Now, not tonight. This is on Saturday, the 6th of June at 11 p.m. There are due to be TT fireworks along Douglas Bay. And if you would like to find out more things to do, obviously you've got the fun fair on Douglas Promenade. When I was driving in, one of the rides was just going round and round, and it was the one that spins and the seats go up and down as well. The amount of water that was flying off them, it was quite impressive, actually. So hopefully the seats are a bit drier now, but I don't know. I can't tell. The weather, honestly, it feels like it's trying to keep us on our toes in a really annoying way. Anyway, you can find out more about what's on by heading over to manxradio.com, head on over to the Island Info tab, and on the drop-down, you can meander your way down to the TT What's On Guide and find out more there. Now, let me see here. Thank you very much for taking time to message this afternoon, because quite a few of you have, and it just makes things a lot more interesting, so I really appreciate it. Thank you. Hello, Martin in Kent. Hope Kent is slightly less damp than here. Martin says, hi, can you play Zeppelin's The Rain Song for Joy and Martin sitting in a tent? Oh, you're not in Kent, you're in Peel. Sitting in a tent in Peel, originally from Maidstone, Kent, of course. But first, I have got a little bit of Crowded House lined up. Let me see here, especially for Alison. Now, Alison, I don't have Four Seasons in One Day in the system, but I do have another Crowded House song that is weather related, so I'm going to play that for you next. That's going to take us up to the news, and then Joy and Martin, I will get Zeppelin on for you after the news at 3 o'clock, my friend.
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7: At 3 o'clock, this is Johnny Moss. We're told tonight's Red Arrows display will go ahead, though the kind of display we get will depend on the weather. The RAF aerobatic team will be over Douglas Bay at 7.30. Squadron leader Chris McCann is Red 4.
8: We can display anything down to 1,000 feet and 5 kilometres of visibility, so we're hopeful that we'll meet those conditions for this evening. We've got three different types of displays, a flat, a rolling and a full display, and we can modify those. As we're flying the display, we can switch between the three, so depending on how the weather develops, we could start off with one and change to another if the conditions improve or deteriorate.
7: Manx Radio's providing live commentary from Red 10 from 7.25. FM or AM radio is best, as there's a delay on DAB. A fundraiser for paralysed sidecar racer Maria Costello MBE says they've exceeded all expectations and left overwhelmed, according to her team. The motorbike racer was marking 30 years of racing around the Snaefell Mountain course when she and her passenger Sean Parker were involved in what's been described as an horrific accident at Brandish during qualifying. Efforts to raise £200,000 to help with her recovery started on Monday. The last figure we had was 176, though that was a while ago, so it's likely that it's approaching that 200,000 figure. Maria's sport bike mechanic, Dale Extance, told Manx Radio, while support right now is amazing, he hopes it continues.
9: You know, hopefully no one forgets about them, because I know 6 months down the road, that's when, you know, the whole TT vibe's gone a little bit and before it picks back up. So we're just hoping that everyone keeps their mind on them a little bit and brings them what they need at the end of the day.
7: Maria's sport bike mechanic, Dale Extance, and you can find more on this story and a link to the fundraiser at manxradioonword.com. A current sidecar passenger believes TT and Southern 100 officials need to give more clarity to teams on how three-wheelers can remain in road racing on the island in the future. After the class was suspended for the remainder of TT last week, yesterday the Southern 100 Club confirmed they also wouldn't be featured in the Southern 100 road races next month. Organisers of both meetings cited safety concerns over the current design of outfits as part of their decisions. Both the TT and Southern 100 add they remain committed committed to running sidecars going forward. Isle of Man sidecar passenger Jake Roberts has raced at both meetings. He thinks it could be very damaging for F2 sidecar racing if teams are unable to take part in the TT or Southern 100 in the longer term.
10: The actual sport as a whole would really change, as the only reason we've got sidecar racing at the moment is for the TT and the Southern 100 in my eyes. I mean, all the racing throughout the year is just to get signatures, and the F1 bikes is a different discipline, and there is a good grid for them, but F2 sidecars mainly, they will go, I think, if there's no road racing.
7: Police say they've seen a spike in the number of drug offences being committed on the island this week. It's as they've had an increased presence around the island. It's part of the festival. Around 50,000 visitors come here during the racing fortnight. Custody Inspector Scott Fielding says it can lead to a rise in offences.
11: Definitely this week there's been a spike in persons being arrested for production, Class A and B drugs to the Isle of Man. So we have had quite a few people coming over, being stopped at the ports and ultimately then being arrested and then put towards court. So anyone that brings any drug at all onto the Isle of Man, it can be the smallest amount, but if you're producing that, that is the offence.
7: The vicar at a church on the TT course has told Manx Radio everybody on the island goes through some sort of compromise when it comes to the races. Every year, Kirkbraddon on Braddon Bridge opens its doors to around 500 spectators on practice and race days. Last Sunday, people were asked to respect the church service and wait until it had finished to arrive at their viewing point. With racing potentially taking place this Sunday, Reverend Daniel Richard says they just have to be able to make it work.
12: Everybody on the island goes through some form of compromise, and they have to when it comes to the races. And we all have to adjust our lives. And so when it comes around to that, we all have to be realistic about what exactly it is we're being asked to do. And we're still treated in exactly the same way. So what we do throughout the year, we just get as prepped as we can. So we're still prepared to do that on Sunday as we are any other day.
7: Well, they've been beavering away at the fan park up there at the TT Grandstand to get it reopened, and it should be reopened now. It was estimated to reopen now after being closed because of the heavy rain overnight. It remained closed this morning. Organisers have been putting in measures to improve access, but ground conditions are still described as poor, so access will only be available via the grandstand entrance. The lower entrance will remain closed. Anyone visiting the site later is warned that some areas remain soft underfoot, so you're advised to take extra care when moving around and also not wear stilettos or anything. Probably sensible footwear is probably a good idea. TT fans have been thanked for their patience and understanding, of which they are brimful, it has to be said, especially when the weather is a bit iffy, which it is
13: to say
7: the
13: least.
7: Moment. And it will be, unfortunately, not tomorrow.
13: Hopefully tomorrow. Not tomorrow.
7: Tomorrow we're going to have some rollicking racing.
13: Yes.
7: And some sidecar racing. And not
13: PMA,
7: sidecar, sorry, solo
13: mental
7: racing
13: attitude.
7: As well. And that's three races tomorrow, including the senior, over four laps, not six, four, because it's a three-race programme during the day, and they just won't be able to fit in six laps. But three races tomorrow. We'll see. Saturday, maybe two races. If not on Saturday, then Sunday. We'll just have to wait and see. We'll just watch what happens. Watch this space.
13: Wait with bated
7: watch
13: breath.
7: Watch this island. Watch this town. Watch everybody. Watch anybody you want.
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13: So getting slightly brighter this afternoon, but it just seems to be the moment it gets a bit brighter, the rain is like, no, and then it kicks in again. So don't trust anything, basically. There's due to be sunny intervals developing, but occasional heavy showers. Fresh westerly winds with the maximum temperature of 16 degrees Celsius. The showers will then become isolated around dusk, leaving a dry and clear night as the winds ease later. And tomorrow is due to be dry and bright, with sunny intervals and just a small risk of an isolated shower. Sunset tonight is at 9:44 and sunrise tomorrow morning is at 4:49. Thank you very much, Colin Gartshaw, for that.
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13: Joy and Martin, now I know you requested the rain song to jump on the weather-themed song request bandwagon, which I appreciate, but we don't have that, unfortunately. So I've opted for this Zeppelin song instead. I hope it suffices.

Led Zeppelin, Misty Mountain Hop, especially for you, Joy and Martin. Hope you're not too soggy in Peel. Now, quite a few of you have messaged. Thank you very much for that. I really appreciate it. And I will make sure to speak to each and every one of you ASAP. Man in Black, thank you very much for coming back with an alternative request. I am always happy to play Meatloaf. Bingo, Mike. Good to hear from you, my friend. Your song coming up next.

Meatloaf, you took the words right out of my mouth, especially for you, Man in Black. Now, good afternoon, Bingo Mike, who says, "Hi, Miss Evans, is there any chance you could play Go by the Chemical Brothers from your favourite bingo caller and I Love My Netball Ladies mascot?" Yes, that is your official title. In short, no, I cannot, because we don't have that Chemical Brothers song. So instead, I've put this in for you.

Chemical Brothers, Hey Boy, Hey Girl. I'm glad you enjoyed that one, Bingo Mike. Thank you very much for being so gracious with a song that wasn't technically your choice. That song reminds me of Laser Blast. I'm sure I have a distant memory of going to Laser Blast when I was about 17 and that song being on a loop in the background and just making like a bunch of 7-year-olds at a birthday party cry for just going too hard. It's the Chemical Brothers though. They just get the adrenaline going. Anyway, let me see here. Good afternoon, TT Timmy. TT Timmy Tenter. I thoroughly enjoy that alliteration, Timmy. Thank you for that. Who says, hi there, could you play Have You Ever Seen the Rain by Creedence Clearwater Revival? Hope everyone is having a blast. Well, that's very nice of you to say, Timmy. Unfortunately, I played Creedence Clearwater Have You Ever Seen the Rain earlier in the show. So clearly you were... had somewhere better to be at that point in the afternoon, but I won't take offence to that. So instead, I've put another rain-themed Creedence Clearwater Revival song in, especially for you. I hope you like it.

0: Creedence Clearwater Revival, Who'll Stop the Rain, especially for TT Timmy Tenter. Good afternoon, Dennis. I hope you're doing well, my friend. Dennis, who says, first to my Rianne, just listening to AM and keeping updated, but not expecting anything big happening anytime soon. Tell me, will there be a webcam focused on the bay so we can see the red arrows later? That is an excellent question, Dennis. Leave that with me and I'll report back to you soon.
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0: Quango. Good afternoon, my friend, who says, hi, Rianne. Tuned in last night. By that, he means if you find yourself on FM between the hours of 10 and midnight tonight, I will be on the After Hours show. So, Quango, lovely to hear that you stopped by last night. Quango says, I love your style of delivery. Dot, dot, dot. Now I've got that out of the way with. Well, I'm sorry it was such a sort of endurance to pass on that compliment, almost as difficult as my conversational skills in this moment of time. No, I'm just kidding. I very much appreciate that you love my style of delivery. You know, I don't, as I've said before, you don't do the job for compliments, but I do live for compliments. So I'm not saying that, oh, I'll die if I don't get a compliment, but, you know, they're important for me to feel happy in life. Anyway, back to you, Quango. Now that I've got that out of the way, with any chance you could play Steve Gibbons, a pleasure, my friend.

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1: Now, roads around the island are open. Just remember that the mountain road is one way from the north to the south, so one way from Ramsey to Douglas. The Isle of Man Constabulary has warned people just to be careful whilst out on the road because there is a lot of standing water on many roads and reduced visibility. So they're asking people to take care, especially if you are unfamiliar with roads around the island. Looking at the airport, let me see here. Departures wise, the Aer Lingus flight from Belfast City taxied at 22 minutes past three. The Logan Air flight to Manchester departed at 24 minutes past three, and everything else is looking to depart on time. Arrivals wise, the EasyJet flight from Liverpool has now landed, and the Logan Air flight from London Heathrow has been delayed until 3:46, and everything else is due to arrive on time. Over on the Steam Packet website, just refreshing it, talk amongst yourselves. Okay, so the Mananin left Heysham at 1:30 and it's expected into Douglas at 4:15. The Manxman is delayed, so due to leave Heysham at 3:00 and arrive in at Douglas at 6:45 this evening. The Mananin 3:15 from Douglas and arrival into Liverpool at 6:15. That has also been delayed, as has the return journey from Liverpool to Douglas. If you want to... I thought my bed had run out there, but then I've just realised my headphones just cut out. Sorry, it was very discombobulating for a second, not being able to hear my own voice. Just can't get enough of it, evidently. Yes, if you want to find out more, because there are quite a few delays in terms of the boats and the ferries this afternoon, so if you head on over to steampacket.com, you'll be able to get all the details that you need there in terms of check-in times and arrival times, departure times and whatever. And if you know of something going on the roads that I haven't mentioned, do drop me a message on 07624 166 177. That'd be greatly appreciated. Thank you very much. Now, Uncle Michael in Blackpool, looking forward to the wedding in July. This next one coming up is especially for you.
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1: Shout out to Carol too, obviously.

Bob Dylan, Like a Rolling Stone, especially for you, Michael, in Blackpool. Now, Colin has been on, saying, dare I ask for the Walker Brothers, the sun ain't gonna shine anymore. Even though it's been sunny in Peel for the last 20 minutes from Colin in a sometimes sunny Peel. Well, Colin, a daring man, I see. I respect that. High risk, high reward. But if I play this and the heavens open, be it on your head, Col.

0: Walker Brothers, the sun ain't going to shine anymore. 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Especially for you, Colin.
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0: So Peel Day is ongoing and featuring the Mordy Doo bike show. But the big thing that's kind of going on this evening is the Red Arrows display, which is taking place over Douglas Bay at 7:30. And that will be accompanied by live commentary from Red 10 on Manx Radio FM and AM from 7:25. Dennis, I have asked if there's any webcams set up to capture

0: the event. Unfortunately, there isn't, I'm afraid to say. So sorry I couldn't deliver better news. Better news for you, my friend. Now, Saturday the 6th of June, there are due to be TT fireworks, a TT fireworks display over Douglas Bay at 11 p.m. If you're roundabout in Douglas today, you've got the Man-Made Festival, which is in the Douglas Prom Bottleneck car park, and that is a celebration of all things Manx local food, drinks, crafts, live entertainment, games. There's a kids play area there. You've also got the TT Fun Fair, which well, speaks for itself. And sorry, I didn't mean that to sound so dismissive then. You know, you've got the Fun Fair, which I guess is pretty fun. It looks very fun. I just feel like, you know, it's hard to miss, so you probably know about it. And there's loads of museums around the island that are a little... Okay, it's hit 10 to 4, and apparently my mouth has given up, and with it my ability to speak. There are plenty of museums around the island that are great for a rainy day. You've got the Manx Museum in Douglas, and if you would like to watch the TT races live, but you want to sort of barricade yourself from the elements, you can watch all the action happening at the Manx Museum, because they're streaming live coverage of all sessions, and including pre-race build-up, expert commentary and post-race analysis. And I do believe the Manx Museum is free, but donations are welcome. And there are other museums around the island that I'm going to fill you in on after the news with Johnny Moss, because I'm running out of time and I want to play you a couple more songs before we go to the news.
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0: Good afternoon, Mad Mick. Lovely to hear from you, my friend. I don't think we've got that Bad Manners song, but we do have others, so I'll get one on for you after the news.

0: Looking at Douglas Bay, it looks like the sunshine has been truly stolen. So, Colin, I'm not saying that's your fault, but you did request a song that said the sunshine's not going to shine anymore. So, news with Johnny Moss next. 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
1: At 4 o'clock, this is Johnny Moss with the news. As the debate on the island over sidecar inclusion or exclusion continues, one of the island's most experienced sidecar drivers has had talks with the Southern Hundred Committee. Greg Lambert says he's hopeful something may come out of that to enable some sidecar involvement in July's meeting at Balaun.
2: I went and spoke to organisers yesterday and to Giles. So hopefully, I certainly can't say anything. I'm not going to say anything. But I'd like to think I've put something forward that is feasible for this moment just to keep sidecars on the grid. In a short space of time, there'll probably be an announcement from the clerk of the course and the organisers that maybe something could be salvaged for the Southern Hundred, and we're trying to do that now just to bring people back and keep sidecars on the grid. So, yeah, without saying any more, it's up to the club, and if it all goes to plan, then things can be temporarily resolved, hopefully, for the July meeting for the Southern Hundred.
1: Yesterday, the Southern Hundred Club confirmed the three-wheel category was being removed from the 2026 event, due to take place in the Balaun course in July, July 6th to July the 9th. They said uncertainties around the stability of current sidecar designs to include them without a definitive expert-led technical review would introduce an unacceptable level of risk. Wayne Lockie made his road racing debut at the Southern Hundred.
3: I mean, I always say the TT's a warm-up for the Southern sort of thing. It's not the first time anyone said that. But it's a really well-run event. Bottom line of my racing is to do roads. I've always said if there's no road racing, I wouldn't race. We've all got to get together as Formula 2 sidecars and work out how to go forward for next year.
1: A former commentator at the Southern Hundred Road Races says he thinks the decision to exclude sidecars felt completely inevitable. Tim Glover says while it's positive to hear both the TT and Southern Hundred do want to keep sidecars in the long term, work to resolve the current situation needs to start sooner rather than later.
4: They do appeal that they do need to sort the regulations for next year for the TT and the Southern Hundred as quickly as possible, as teams work all year round on machines to compete here on the Isle of Man. Yeah, desperately sorry for the competitors and the club and the fans, but I don't think there was any choice for the Southern Hundred Club in these circumstances.
1: We need to keep the spirit of TT alive. That's the view of a social media commentator and TT fan who's told Manx Radio he believes the event is in danger of becoming too commercial. Frank Schoengel has been immersing himself in the festival atmosphere, filming content for his social media channels over the motor racing fortnight. He says something has to be done to protect the event.
5: We have the opportunity here to do things our way, and only because that, you know, other events do things in a certain way doesn't mean we should adopt it, or we should keep this, what makes the TT unique, alive. This is so, so different that it's, you know, you can go here, you don't need a VIP pass for thousands of pounds to go to the pit lane. You know, you can just walk through the paddock, you can watch for free, you have this helpful spirit of the Manx people here.
1: Well, away from the island, we're currently in Douglas, we have a smir, which is a Scottish name for a sort of soft rain scudding across the bay, or a ha, that's a sort of a more chillier sea fog. Anyway, the weather forecast to one side, Sir Keir Starmer's meeting the family of murdered student Henry Nowak this afternoon after accusing Elon Musk of trying to whip up division over his death. The 18-year-old was handcuffed as he lay dying in Southampton last December after his Sikh killer falsely accused him of racism. A fire has reportedly caused significant damage to a production line at Tata's Steelworks in Port Talbot. No one was hurt. And fans have been banned from taking refillable water bottles into stadiums at the World Cup. Governing body, FIFA, says the last-minute change will reduce the injury risk to players and spectators, despite concerns about extreme heat. And the former Ireland rugby captain, Fergus Slattery, has died at the age of 77. He won 61 caps for his country. He was a key part of the Triple Crown-winning squad of 1982. He also represented the British and Irish Lions in New Zealand in 1971, and 3 years later in South Africa, where they went 22 games unbeaten. Yeah, they drew the last game against the Springboks, but won the others and won the series. It was at a time when nobody thought the Springboks could be beaten in their own backyard, but the Lions, with those glorious players like Gareth Edwards and people, proved them wrong. And Fergus Slattery proved them wrong.
6: How you retain the amount of different information that you have, I find very impressive.
1: Yeah, it's because my head is almost empty and I can sort of cram it in. I think it's interest, isn't it?
6: Yeah.
1: It's like I've always been interested in bits and pieces. And also, and I think the great thing about phones these days is if you do find out something or you want to know something, you just have to go there. I mean, you take it with a certain amount of salt, obviously, because some things basically are porkies. But other things you look at, and the details, the facts, which can be undisputable, are useful, and you remember them. Like I remember dates of historical events and things like that, which I think are interesting, particularly our tussles with the French, you know, like Crecy and Poitiers and Agincourt and things like that, the Hundred Years' War and things like that. You just remember them because you're interested. It's like anybody, if you're interested in something, you'll take it in. That's like I always wondered why people stood on train stations and collected train numbers. And then I thought about it, and I thought, well, if you go into anything, like this table here, I mean, if I went into the detail of this table and worked out what wood was in it, where the wood came from, the veneer on it, how they actually put it on, how they do this, the more detail you build up, then the more interested you get, and the more you're likely to retain some of it. And so that's why greisers, or people who collect train numbers, are interested in what they do. I used to see them at Carlisle Station. They used to stand there because that was quite a place in the north for trains to come, including occasionally you get the big steam numbers. Thomas Gresham? There was an enormous one that it's still going around, I think.
6: Thomas the Tank Engine.
1: Thomas the Tank Engine rarely appeared. Occasionally the ghost train used to appear, but that was mostly at 3:30 in the morning. And that was a bit spooky.
6: Have you been on the Isle of Man steam train?
1: Oh, yeah. Oh, yeah. I used to go down to Port Erin and various places. We can hear it from our house. You can hear
6: very nice.
1: The hoot.
6: Yeah.
1: And it's interesting when the kids were growing up, I thought they'd probably assume that everywhere you can hear a hoot of an old steam train down the bottom of the garden. You could persuade the kids that Thomas the Tank Engine, in fact, is alive and well and living in the Isle of Man. Yeah. And that's who you can hear. Yeah. It's like various things. I persuaded the kids that I knew Mrs. Tiggy Winkle as well.
6: Oh, that's lovely.
1: Because I have a picture of her, actually, because when I went to the Beatrix Potter Museum years ago, and no one was there, so I said to the missus, just take a picture of this. So I went over the small piece of rope and kneeled, or just crouched next to Mrs. Tiggy Winkle with a big smile on my face. And if you see it, it's very realistic.
6: Yeah.
1: And Mrs. Tiggy Winkle, it's quite a big model, was there. And I was able to persuade the kids for years that I actually was a personal friend of Mrs. Tiggy Winkle.
6: Oh, I love that.
1: And I was in her kitchen and she'd been invited me in, and I'd had a cup of tea with Mrs. T.
6: Lovely. My dad, whenever he went out and I'd say, where are you going? He'd say Timbuktu. And then he'd be back in half an hour and I'd be like, wow.
1: But Timbuktu is a real place.
6: Yeah, I know.
1: In North Africa.
6: I know. That's why I was so impressed he was back in 30 minutes.
1: Oh, you knew it was in North Africa.
6: I knew it was far away.
1: Yeah. It's an amazing place in North Africa, isn't it? I went to Marrakesh, went to Morocco for a trip over the High Atlas Mountains, but Marrakesh, and you keep seeing Marrakesh when it turns up on pictures, on films, etc. And you think the marketplace in particular, although I didn't almost get myself into trouble because there's a snake charmers in there and they expect you, if you're going to take a picture, to heavily weigh
6: My parents just went to Marrakesh, actually, and had this happen
1: to them. Had this experience.
6: Yeah.
1: Because if you don't give them enough money, they chase you. Yeah.
6: And set the snake on you.
1: Set the snake on you. But so that was quite scary. Yeah. But a film that we've both seen called The Way, in which Charlie Sheen, at the end, you see him walking through Marrakesh Market. When he's obviously decided he's going to see a bit more of the world. And there he is, and you instantly recognise it, mainly because of that tower in the middle, which is very recognisable, and the fact it is the market. So it's nice to actually go to these places. I mean, I went to New York to see Paul Simon, and now whenever New York turns up...
6: What a place to see Paul Simon.
1: Yeah, well, whenever New York turns up on films and things like that, you can recognise the places.
6: I'm going to New York in September.
1: Just to do what?
6: I'm a bridesmaid. New York. Thank you,
1: New York. Actually, in New York, in the city.
6: In Long Island.
1: So, if you had to go and see one thing there, what would you go and see?
6: That's a good question.
1: Is there anything particular, or is it just generally?
6: Well, I'm a big fan of theatre, so I do want to go to see a show on Broadway.
1: Yeah.
6: But Kim, who is the bride to be, she's going to basically be our tour guide through New York. So she's going to show us...
1: Someone who knows what's there.
6: Yeah, exactly.
1: The saddest thing was when I went to bed. I went to bed one night and it was about 2 o'clock in the morning. And I was woken up by someone going down the street quite noisily. And then they paused outside our hotel. And the man, because it was a man, shouted out, "Oh, Lord, why did you have to make me a drunk?" And I thought, oh, my goodness, how sad. And then he stumbled off on his way.
6: Oh.
1: And that's, I remember that now. That was in the middle of the night and you hear that and you think, oh, gosh, how desperately sad.
6: Yeah, very desperately sad. I mean...
1: The two bridges, I can't tell Manhattan Bridge and Brooklyn Bridge apart. I keep seeing them. I think, now, which one is that?
6: I don't know.
1: It's the design of it, the archway. But going to places like Times Square and places like that.
6: Yeah, yeah.
1: With the cowboy in his...
6: The main thing...
1: Monokini or whatever it is. You see him playing his guitar. He is a cowboy, bloke dressed as a cowboy,
6: right, okay.
1: A cowboy hat,
6: yeah.
1: Playing his guitar and very, very little on.
6: Yeah.
1: And he wanders around and I think he collects...
6: Money.
1: From people.
6: The main thing I want to experience is someone asking me if I want
1: want
6: a quaffy. I just want someone to say, do you want a quaffy? That'll be my I'll be like a true quaffy. New York experience.
1: Yeah. Yeah, quaffy. Yeah, yeah, there you go.
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6: Yes, in the words of Supertramp, it looks like it's raining again. But the weather, I mean... Looking at the Met Office weather, I'm just refreshing the page to see if there's been any update, but it's still the same. So it's still saying sunny intervals, but with occasional and quite heavy showers. Fresh westerly winds with the maximum temperature of 16 degrees Celsius. The showers are due to then become isolated around dusk, leaving a dry and clear night as the winds ease later on. And then it's looking better for tomorrow, hopefully. Tomorrow is due to be dry and bright, with sunny intervals and just a small risk of an isolated shower. Sunset tonight is at 9:44 and sunrise tomorrow morning is at 4:49.
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Well, that ended very abruptly, more abruptly than I was ready for. Colin's been back on saying the rain had already started again before he read out the message. It's absolutely persisting down. Could we have Island in the Sun by Weezer instead? Now, let me see if we've got some... Do you know what? Rather than you listening to me clunking around in the studio, I'm going to play a song and I'm going to try find Weezer for you. So, yes, if you would like to continue with the weather-themed song requests, you are very welcome to. If you would like a song that is not weather-related at all, maybe you just want to like suppress what's going on with the weather, very healthy thing to do, and just enter denial and choose a different song. I am here to do that for you. Whatever you want, you just let me know. Within reason. Come on.

Texo Cinema, actually from the film Bend It Like Beckham, which is an excellent film if you're in need of something to watch later. I went to the cinema yesterday evening before doing The Late Show. Went to see Obsession. Did anyone else go there? There were definitely a fair few people in biking leathers there watching it. It was a deeply unsettling film. I mean, very good. And it's a horror film, a very good horror film. Not enjoyable, though. Incredibly graphically violent. And as soon as the film ended and the lights came up, there were a couple in biker leathers in the row in front of me who stood up within a split second of the film ending, and they were straight out of the cinema. So just wondering if you happened to be at the cinema yesterday evening watching Obsession, let me know what you thought of the film. I mean, my partner, I came back to the house after finishing at midnight, and he was asleep on the sofa with the telly on because he was too scared to go to bed after watching it. So I won't name you Michael so people don't know who you are, don't worry. Colin, I didn't have the Weezer song you asked for, but Beverly Hills is supposed to be sunny, so that's the tenuous link I'm going for.

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1: As mentioned earlier, do be wary if you are out on the roads. Yes, they are all open, but there apparently is a lot of standing water around. So just be careful and drive to the speed limit so you don't end up in the clink. And then looking at the Isle of Man Airport, departures-wise, the only thing that is disrupted is the Aer Lingus flight to Dublin. That was scheduled for 20 past five, but it has been delayed until 5:45. And arrivals-wise, the EasyJet flight from London Gatwick was due to arrive at 4:10. That has been delayed until 5:20 now. And also the Aer Lingus flight due to arrive in the Isle of Man from Dublin at 5:20 has been delayed until 5:15. So if you want to have a little look at those details, if you head on over to airport.im, you'll be able to find out more. Sailings-wise, so the Manxman is delayed. It's due to leave Heysham at 3:00 and arrive in Douglas at 7:15 this evening. It simply says on the website, this service will arrive later than the scheduled time. This sailing is delayed. Please check in no later than 1:00. View our delays and disruption support page for guidance. The Mananin has also been delayed. So the Mananin from Douglas to Liverpool, it says the sailing will run with an estimated delayed departure of 5:30. So leaving Douglas at 5:30. Passengers are asked to check in no later than 4:15 to allow for a prompt departure. And looking at the return, the Mananin's return journey, it says the sailing will run with an estimated delayed departure of 9:15 tonight. So it was due to leave Liverpool at 7:15. It is now due to depart at 9:15 tonight. And passengers are asked to check in no later than 8:30. So if you want to find out more, if you head on over to steam-packet.com /sailing-status, you'll be able to find all you need there.
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1: And this next one is for Debs and Douglas Rugby Club.

0: That was Jive Bunny and the Master Mixers, especially for Deb and the gang at the Douglas Rugby Club. Fastamai, Gary. Good to hear from you, my friend. Gary, he says, Fastamai, Rianne, sneaky break, 90 minutes till home time. I'm hoping to attend the After Hours Club again, day off tomorrow. Well, I am thoroughly looking forward to you being back in the After Hours Club. It's been delightful having a new member this week, Gary. Thank you.
1: Short on time between the racing? Grab the essentials you need to keep your day on track. Tesco, every little helps.
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0: this evening is the Red Arrows display. And if you were listening to the news earlier, I know the weather has been unpredictable, to say the least, but the Red Arrows, they've got three different displays that they can vary based on the weather. 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Elsewhere in Douglas, obviously you've got the TT Fun Fair, and at the other end of Douglas in the Promenade Bottleneck car park, you've got the Man-Made Festival, which is a celebration of all things Manx. So if you'd like to support local businesses whilst you're on island and experience some local food, drink, crafts, that is the place to be. And Peel Day has been going, and for all of you who attended or are there at the moment, I do hope it's been a cracking day, and I hope the Mordy Doo bike show has been fantastic, because that is a staple of the TT. So yes, whatever you are doing today or have done today, hope you've had a really nice one despite the weather. And yes, the Red Arrows will be flying over Douglas Bay from 7:30 this evening.
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9: At 5 o'clock, this is Johnny Moss. There will be sidecars at the Southern 100, but there will be classic machinery. A decision by Southern 100 has just been announced. The clerk of the course is Giles Olley.
10: Obviously, we had to take the sad decision to not allow the modern sidecars to take part in the event. That was a very tough decision to take. But what's happened since is that the community of sidecar competitors has come together, and we've had a suggestion which we took very seriously, which was to look at what we could do, since we had a hole in the schedule, for want of a better term, to fill that, give the spectators something to see and give the competitors something to look forward to. And I am pleased to say that what we are proposing is to allow classic machinery to race. So that would be classic machines, not modern machines. They conform to a different set of regulations, and they actually have already raced, as you'll be aware, at the Belown course once this year at the Pre-TT Classic. So it's known territory and something which I think everyone can look forward to, because they're incredible to watch racing.
9: Giles Olley, the clerk of the course at the Southern 100, and we'll be interested to hear your comments on that. That announcement has only just been made. So let's have a look at the programme tomorrow. And it's a bank holiday in the Isle of Man, so they can keep the roads closed. There isn't a necessity to allow people to get back to their homes. The schedule is 9 o'clock, mountain section begins to close. 10 o'clock, full TT mountain course closed. There's a free practice lap, one lap over at 10:30. 11:45, the Monster Energy Super Sport TT race 2 over 3 laps. At 2:15, the Carol-Nash Sport Bike TT Race won over two laps, and then the senior over four laps, the Milwaukee Senior TT, and that is due to start at 4:15. That's all reliant on the weather, of course. TT competitor Jamie Coward says he's happy with the progress he's made so far, returning to the Isle of Man. The rider from Hebden Bridge missed the racing fortnight 12 months ago after getting injuries at the Northwest 200. Having made his comeback, he managed two seventh-place finishes so far in 2026 across the Superbike TT and the Super Sport Race 1. In an update to followers, he also says things have been positive on the machine he'll be using in the sport bike races, which are yet to take place.
11: Having missed last year's TT, it's been a bit of a, not an eye-opener, but took a bit longer than expected to get back up to speed, and it's been a bit of a shock, to be fair. Some good results, though, on the Rapid Honda by Drive Life bikes, two P7s, happy with both, to be fair, and the Milenko pattern. I only managed to do that, practice on that, or qualifying, and that's been going really well. The lap times are there and thereabouts.
9: And the first of those sport bike races will be at 2:15 tomorrow. Two laps, weather permitting. Police are warning that any driving bans incurred here also apply in the UK. It's amid a rise in driving offences being picked up during the fortnight. Officers say they've seen increases in particularly drink or drug driving and speeding. Inspector Paul Kemp has this warning for any visitors who feel they can flout the laws.
12: If you get banned on the Isle of Man, you will get banned in the UK. And likewise, if you get the likes of drink drive and get a ban, you're banned in the UK. So anything that you do on the Isle of Man will impact on you in the UK. And even if you've got 3 points on the Isle of Man, which wouldn't automatically go on your UK licence, you still need to inform your insurer that you've had those points. So then you've got the cost implications of how many thousands that might add to your insurance policy each year.
9: A church on the TT course says everybody on the island goes through some sort of compromise when it comes to the races. Each year, Kirkbraddon on Braddon Bridge opens its doors to around 500 spectators. Last Sunday, it asked people to respect the Sunday service and wait until after it had finished to arrive at the viewing point. Vicar there, Reverend Daniel Richards, says they just have to be able to make it work.
13: Everybody on the island goes through some form of compromise, and they have to when it comes to the races. And we all have to adjust our lives. And so when it comes around to that, we all have to be realistic about what exactly it is we're being asked to do. And we're still treated in exactly the same way. So what we do throughout the year, we just get as prepped as we can. So we're still prepared to do that on Sunday as we are any other day.
9: Are you planning to go to a music festival this year? Well, festival goers who buy their tents at Decathlon will be offered a cash refund if they bring them back. It's a sport merch place who sponsor a Tour de France team for one, actually. Decathlon, good team. It's part of a plan to stop people abandoning them at campsites, just wandering off and leaving their rubbish, as Jeffrey Boycott would have it, behind. Customers who return the store's own brand models can claim either 50% of the value in cash, or 100% on a gift card. I just reminded our lead story, which has just broken at 5 o'clock. There will be sidecars at the Southern 100 meeting, July 6th to July 9th, but they will be classic machines. But for those who enjoy the three-wheelers going round the Balaun circuit, you will have them. They have been granted to you after all the controversy over sidecars, both at the TT and the Southern 100. There's a pause there.
14: Yeah,
9: are you going to return your tent when you go to...
14: I think that's a really good idea.
9: Oh, it should happen all over the place.
14: Yeah.
9: There are all sorts of things you think of which people should be allowed to make their items reusable rather than just use them once and chuck them away.
14: Exactly.
9: And then they get tipped and what a waste.
14: Yeah. I think that's a really good initiative.
9: End up in the Pacific Gaia, I think.
14: Are you a festival goer?
9: No, I'm, as I say, I went to Glastonbury once. I was amazed at what you could buy.
14: Yeah, I'm sure.
9: The middle aisle. This was years and years and years ago, anyone who's listening, by the way. You could go up the centre aisle and there were small tables set up on either side, rather like the Tynwald Fair. But what they were selling wasn't what you can buy at the Tynwald Fair.
14: When was it, the 70s?
9: So let me see. No, it was the 80s, I think it was. I was working down in Bristol at the time.
14: Mm-hmm.
9: It was interesting. Of course, the farmer Eves, who actually built, he built a stage, and then he was told, and he wanted to put a festival on this years ago, and the planners said, no, you can't build there. No. But it's a field, it's farmer's field. You can build a cow shed, but you can't build a stage. So
14: the rest is history.
9: He built an enormous cow shed.
14: Nice.
9: He did. An enormous cow shed which happened to be very useful as a stage. And the rest, as you say, is history down there. And the number of top names who have appeared on that stage, Dolly Parton and all sorts
14: They're
9: of...
14: huge. Anyone who's anyone.
9: Anyone who's anyone, yes. I don't think Simon and Garfunkel ever appeared on that stage.
14: No, shame.
9: It's shame, yeah. No.
14: You'll be with Simon for the next bulletin.
9: Not Garfunkel. Just Simon.
14: Just Paul Simon.
9: Yes, he's coming along shortly, is he?
14: He is. He'll be in from 5:30.
9: Hold on. Can we hear him coming yet? Can we hear him?
14: No, I think he's stopped
9: stomping
14: now.
9: Up the stairs.
14: He's stopped because you've started talking about him.
9: He's paused outside the door. Okay.
14: Simon!
9: Okay. Well, I look forward to talking to him, but I've been wonderful with you this afternoon.
14: It's been a pleasure, as always, Johnny.
9: An experience. Take that as you will.
14: It's been memorable.
7: Got time between races? 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
15: The weather with cmcbikes.com.
14: So, largely cloudy with further showers to start. Heavy at times, these gradually fading later this evening. Moderate to fresh westerly wind, gusty in/near showers, minimum temperature of 10 degrees Celsius. And tomorrow will then be mostly dry and bright with sunny intervals. And just a small risk of an isolated shower, moderate to fresh, mainly southwest wind, and temperatures only reaching a rather cool 14 or 15 degrees Celsius. And rain tomorrow night, this turning light by Saturday morning, but continuing on and off for much of the day. Strong southeast wind at first, which will ease later on, and then bright at first on Sunday, but patchy rain may develop by the afternoon. Sunset tonight is at 9:44 and sunrise tomorrow morning is at 4:49.
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Take by the Ocean by DNCE, and before that, 19-2000 by Gorillaz on Manx Radio TT. Good afternoon, Joseph in Douglas. Do you know what, Joseph? A very apt song title, which obviously is the motivation behind it. Joseph, who says, "Here comes the sun, hopefully, could you play that song?" Well, it'd be stupid not to now, wouldn't it?

0: The sun does appear to be appearing over Douglas Bay. Hopefully it sticks around for the Red Arrows later on. Here Comes the Sun by the Beatles, especially for you, Joseph.
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0: It's a Small Faces in Ichiku Park, and before that it was Jane Wilden, and it was Rush Hour. Thanks very much to Rianne for looking after things this afternoon here on Manx Radio Motorsport. Simon Kwan with you through until 10 o'clock here now on the best biking station in the world, 27 minutes away from 6 o'clock. Johnny Moss will be here with the latest news for you at 6. Weather coming up just after that as well, and before we even get that far, we'll take a look at the What's On Guide. We'll also play music from Blossoms, Roxette and Star Sailor. But first, let's have a look at the latest travel.
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0: OK, then starting off on the roads, I don't believe there's anything new to tell you about at the moment. Let's just get a check-in with the Isle of Man Constabulary. No, nothing new on there, which is always good. I can tell you road closure information for tomorrow. Provisionally, anyway, the mountain section will begin to close at 9 o'clock tomorrow. The remainder of the TT course closing at 10 o'clock tomorrow. Bank holiday, of course, for a Friday here on the Isle of Man. And that means that they do have the option to keep the roads closed through until 9:30 tomorrow evening. Three races on the programme, plus a lap of practice. We'll give you the full details after 6 o'clock this evening. Down at Ronalds Way Airport, a couple of delays to tell you about, actually, on the arrivals board, first of all. I can tell you that the Aer Lingus Dublin flight that was due to land at 20 to 5, that's been delayed by 2 hours till 20 to 7. The Loganair Manchester flight, that'll be 20 minutes late landing, now due to land at 10 to 6. The EasyJet Manchester flight that was due to land at 5 to 6 is now estimated at 10 past 6. And the EasyJet Gatwick flight that was due in at 6:05, delayed until 6:15, and the EasyJet Liverpool flight that was due at 6:40, delayed until 7 o'clock. On the departures board, a few knock-on effects there. The Aer Lingus departure at 5:20 is delayed until 7:10. The Loganair Liverpool flight that was due to go at 6 will now go at 6:15, and the EasyJet Manchester flight that was due to go at 6:25 will now go at 6:20. And the latest with the Isle of Man Steam Packet Company, just a bit of red ink on the schedule here. I can tell you that the Mananan sailing from Douglas to Liverpool will run with a delayed departure of 5:30. That should have gone in the last couple of minutes. It was due to depart Douglas at 3:15, and the return sailing that was due to leave Liverpool at 7:15 will now depart at 9:15, expected into Douglas a little bit later, so probably about 2 hours later than was originally scheduled. Don't forget, you can keep up to date with all the latest over at motorsport.manxradio.com or by downloading the free Manx Radio smartphone app.
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0: OK, then let's start off this hour with a look at some live music happening around the island this evening. We'll start off in Douglas. It's Thursday the 4th of June. It's Paul Tonks Trio at Jack's at the Man Made Festival this evening. It's that Kelly Bird. And at the Queen's in Douglas, it's Reservoir Rodeo. The Promenade Suite has the awesome party band. And Quids Inn, starting in about 17 minutes' time at 6 o'clock, have a sound check evening. At the Legion, it's Melon Lawrence. And on the North Quay live stage, it's Jamie Blackburn. Heading up to the north of the island at the Mitre in Ramsey, it's Metallic Her, and at the Ginger Hall, it's Ian Thompson. At Peel Day, there's various acts playing on the music stage there throughout the day. I'm not sure which ones of these will have been on already, but Ian Molyneux, Penthouse Dive, Aquavit and Alice Dudley all appearing there. At the Black Dog Oven, it's Loose Crew this evening. And down on the Port Erin Beach stage, Steve Nash and Cole, Sunset Jet playing there this evening as well. And at the Sidings, it's Conor Mahan. That is your gig guide. There's plenty more happening across the island, loads into the weekend as well in terms of live music with the bank holiday tomorrow and Saturday as well. You can find all the details over on the motorsport.manxradio.com website or on our social media channels.
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It's Roxette and Joyride. Before that, we played you, what was those, Blossoms, was it? Brand new single from Blossoms, Joke About Divorce. It is 7 minutes away from the latest with Johnny Moss at 6 o'clock. I must say thanks to the texter ending in 617, who's just informed me that the gig at the Port Erin Beach Stage this evening is off due to the weather forecast. We did mention that in the gig guide that we did about 10 minutes ago, but those gigs at the Port Erin Beach Stage, unfortunately, off tonight due to the weather forecast. Taking us up to 6 o'clock with the latest news and indeed a weather forecast for the rest of this evening and into the weekend. Play Badly Drawn Boy, and this is Something to Talk About.

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9: Hello again, it's Johnny Moss, and as we sit in the evening sunshine, I can tell you classic sidecars will be permitted to race in this year's Southern 100 meeting. The meeting runs from July the 6th to July the 9th. I don't have to tell you, of course, that the sidecars were withdrawn from the Southern 100 meeting after the TT organisers announced that they would be withdrawn from the TT meeting. Clerk of the Southern course is Giles Olley.
10: Obviously, we had to take the sad decision to not allow the modern sidecars to take part in the event. That was a very tough decision to take. But what's happened since is that the community of sidecar competitors has come together, and we've had a suggestion which we took very seriously, which was to look at what we could do, since we had a hole in the schedule, for want of a better term, to fill that, give the spectators something to see and give the competitors something to look forward to. And I am pleased to say that what we are proposing is to allow classic machinery to race. So that would be classic machines, not modern machines. They conform to a different set of regulations, and they actually have already raced, as you'll be aware, at the Belown course once this year at the Pre-TT Classic. So it's known territory and something which I think everyone can look forward to, because they're incredible to watch racing.
9: Amongst those who went to talk to the Southern 100 organisers after the announcement that the sidecars wouldn't take part was Greg Lambert.
11: I'd like to think I've put something forward that is feasible for this moment just to keep sidecars on the grid. It's up to the club, and if it all goes to plan, then things can be temporarily resolved, hopefully, for the Jaya meeting for the Southern 100.
9: A fundraiser is underway for Dan Ingham's family, Dan, who lost his life at the meeting in qualifying. They're aiming for 22,000 as well as, and you'll have heard of this earlier, they were looking for photographs, memories, any memories of Dan that the children could enjoy as they got older. But they're aiming for 22,000 and looking already, they've got to 19,000, aiming towards 20,000, nearly there already. I'll bring you more news of this tomorrow morning in the news. We need to keep the spirit of TT alive. That's the view of a social media commentator and TT fan who's told Manx Radio he believes the event is in danger of becoming too commercial. Frank Schungel has been immersing himself in the festival atmosphere, filming content for his social media channels over the motor racing fortnight. He says something has to be done to protect the event.
12: We have the opportunity here to do things our way, and only because that, you know, other events do things in a certain way doesn't mean we should adopt it all. We should keep this, what makes the TT unique, alive. This is so, so different that it's, you know, you can go here, you don't need a VIP pass for thousands of pounds to go to the pit lane. You know, you can just walk through the paddock, you can watch for free, you have this helpful spirit of the Manx people here.
9: The Red Arrows will be appearing this evening in some form or other. It depends on the cloud base, the cloud level, but they have told us that will be happening. They'll start at 7:30 already. We're getting a collection of cars here on Douglas Head. It, after a certain time, gets difficult to get down the hill. So we'll see if I can manage to struggle down. But first, let's hear from squadron leader Chris McCann, who is Red 4.
13: We can display anything down to 1,000 feet and 5 kilometres of visibility. So we're hopeful that we'll meet those conditions for this evening. We've got three different types of displays, a flat, a rolling and a full display. And we can modify those as we're flying the display. We can switch between the three. So depending on how the weather develops, we could start off with one and change to another if the conditions improve or deteriorate.
9: Manx Radio will provide live commentary from Red 10 from 7:25, 5 minutes before the Arrows are due to come to the Occhi at 7:30. FM or AM radio is best, as there is a delay on DAB. Off the island, a driver has been jailed for at least 30 years after fatally hitting a 16-year-old pedestrian in Sheffield. Zulkarnain Ahmed was driving down the wrong side of the road in Darnell last June, trying to target e-bike and moped riders. The 21-year-old was found guilty of murder. The Prime Minister's been meeting the family of murdered student Henry Nowak. Sir Keir Starmer's urging politicians to heed calls from the 18-year-old's relatives not to use the case in Southampton to cause disturbances. He's accused tech billionaire Elon Musk of trying to whip up division. The first ever ovarian cancer treatment in 2 decades has been approved for NHS use. The breakthrough drug's been found to extend lives and is said to be kinder on the body. A member of the University of Surrey's Guildford campus team has been shot with a crossbow. He's in a serious condition in hospital. A 21-year-old former student has been arrested. And Stormzy's been fined more than £500 after being caught using a mobile phone behind the wheel. The rapper was pulled over in his Ferrari in southwest London. Sorry, I know it's Ferrari. Ferrari in southwest London last November. So, I mean, goodness me.
14: Are you a big fan of Stormzy?
9: I don't even know anything about it. I know the name, but I don't know any of his numbers or his music.
14: I must admit, it's not someone I'm particularly.
9: Can you name a track?
14: I think he's got something like Too Big for Your Boots or something like that. There's definitely something with boots in the title.
9: What's he, a rapper or something?
14: He is a. I would class him more.
9: Oh, he's a rapper, yeah.
14: He was a grime artist.
9: Oh, of course he was.
14: I think that's what the genre
9: is. Yes, that's what I would have thought as well. Yeah. Grime artist. What? does he do garage?
14: No, garage is a much earlier genre of the 20 years ago. I would class Craig David as garage.
9: Hip hop?
14: Hip hop, again, you're going back even further then.
9: The Lindy Loop? Do you know what the Lindy Loop was?
14: No.
9: It was a dance in which the girl, I think, got thrown over the shoulders of the bloke, and it was after Lindbergh when he crossed over the
14: Atlantic. Right, okay.
9: So they named this dance after him. It was called the Lindy Loop. and the girl had to go over the top of the Loken.
14: We digress quite a lot from Stormzy's driving misdemeanors here, haven't we?
9: You obviously had to be quite fit in those days to do those dances.
14: I know you are keen to get off, John. You mentioned it there in the news about these the cars that will eventually station themselves up here on Head Road for the Red Arrows.
9: Well,
14: and
9: they're already there.
14: Time.
9: There's quite a few.
14: They are already
9: cars
14: there. I know
9: there
14: there's. No, I'm not going to say that there's free spaces in our car park because that'll be chocker in a second. But.
9: Yes.
14: But just before we go, we were just chatting off air about our Norwegian friends who normally appear on this vessel that they charter sometime during TT. I've not seen them arrive this year.
9: Well, I think I saw a longboat earlier being rowed across the bay, but I was rather fearful as to what their intentions were.
14: So you didn't go down with your microphone?
9: They asked the directions and I pointed them in the direction of Anglesey. I said, try there, my friends. Yeah. There's pillage available over there, not here.
14: There might be more motorcycle racing in Anglesey this week.
9: Modern Norwegians to you coming over.
14: Modern Norwegians. We normally have they normally bring a boat in, don't they? And it's normally here for a week or so.
9: Seeking their forebears.
14: Yes, I've not seen any evidence of that.
9: I don't think
14: we've
9: got any bears over here. No,
14: I don't think we do.
9: Their antecedents and their forebears and their relatives and people like that.
14: And the motorcycle racing.
9: And the motorcycle racing as well. Have we got Norwegians racing? We have, haven't we?
14: I don't think we do. I don't know if we do at the moment this year. Maybe we do.
9: We'll find out.
14: I'm going to bring you I'm going to go and find a Stormzy CD to bring you tomorrow. So you can listen to it on the drive home tomorrow night.
9: You haven't got an LP, have you?
14: Wax cylinder.
9: Yes.
14: Johnny Moss back at 10 o'clock tomorrow morning.
9: Oh, yes.
14: Excellent. Thank you. Speak to you tomorrow.
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14: 8 minutes after 6 o'clock here on Manx Radio Motorsport. Largely cloudy with further showers to start this evening. They could be heavy at times, but gradually fading later this evening. Moderate to fresh westerly wind, gusty in or near showers, minimum temperatures of 10, a bit chillier than it's been recently. Tomorrow will then be mostly dry and bright with sunny intervals and just a small risk of an isolated shower. Moderate to fresh, mainly southwest wind and temperatures only reaching a rather cool 14 or 15. Sunset tonight is 16 minutes to 10, sunrise tomorrow morning at 11 minutes to 5. Tomorrow night we'll see rain arrive. That will turn light though by Saturday morning, but continuing on and off for much of the day. Strong southeast wind at first, easing later. Sunday bright at first, but patchy rain developing by the afternoon.
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It's Noel Gallagher's High Flying Birds and Council Skies. Before that, the darkness and Love Is Only a Feeling on Manx Radio Motorsport. Simon Quine with you here on Afterburner through until 10 o'clock this evening. And at well, it's going to be about an hour and 5 minutes' time, an hour and 7 minutes' time, if we're going to be really precise about it. We'll be handing over to Chris Pearson down at the Villa Marina Colonnade and at Red 10 as well to bring you live coverage of this evening's Red Arrows display over Douglas Bay. It's getting busy up here on Douglas Head already. Still a little bit damp out there. There's still a few showers around. But as always, the Red Arrows will put on a fantastic display over Douglas Bay tonight. And if you want to hear that commentary, make sure you're tuned in from 7:25 this evening. Make sure you've also got an AM or an FM radio. You can tune to Manx Radio FM as well, because there'd be a slight delay if you're listening via DAB or on the app as well. So if you're in your vantage point on Douglas Head, perhaps somewhere on the promenade or up on Onken Head, make sure you've got us with you and you'll be able to hear exactly what is going on there. Coming up before 7 o'clock, we'll take a look at the latest travel news very shortly. We did have some delays down at the airport and also with the sailings this evening, so we'll get the latest on those. Take a look at the What's On guide as well, play music from The Thrills, some U2 coming up as well. But right now, this is Bush and Swallowed.

0: It's the Police and Message in a Bottle before that Bush and Swallow, 27 minutes after 6 o'clock on Manx Radio Motorsport. Latest travel news coming very shortly for you, followed by music from the Waterboys and the Fountains of Wayne.
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0: OK, latest travel information for you then. Nothing new to tell you about on the roads, just the usual housekeeping. The Mountain Road is one way from Ramsey to the Cregna Bar, and it will remain that way till the 9th of June. Cycling also prohibited up on the Mountain Road during the time that one-way restriction is in place. Down at Rawnsway Airport, there were some delays to tell you about. Let's have a quick look at this, starting off on the arrivals board. Let's see the pictures improve there. Some of those flights have now landed. The only delay to tell you about is the EasyJet Liverpool flight that was due at 20 to 7. That's now estimated to land at 7 o'clock. Over on the departures board, a couple of delays to tell you about there. That the Aer Lingus Dublin flight that was due to go at 10 past 7 is going to go at 20 to 8. And the EasyJet Liverpool flight that was due to go at 10 past 7 is delayed until 10 past 8 this evening. There was a late departure as well to the Loganair Liverpool flight, but that has now left 20 minutes behind schedule. Sailing information with the Isle of Man Steam Packet Company. I can tell you that the Mananan is expected back into Douglas, having departed Heysham at 20 to 5. She'll arrive into Douglas at quarter past 8. The Mananan departed Douglas at 20 to 6, into Liverpool for 20 past 8 this evening. A delayed return for the Mananan. It was due to depart Liverpool at quarter past 7. Now scheduled to depart at 9:15, and the Manxman departs Douglas tonight at 9:00 into Heysham for 1:45. Just looking ahead to tomorrow's road closures, 9:00 tomorrow morning, the mountain section will begin to close, 10:00 for a full TT course closure, 3 races and a practice session throughout the day, roads reopening no later than 9:30. Now, if everything goes to time, it should be significantly earlier than that, but because it is a bank holiday here, they do have the option of the road closure throughout the day. They don't need to open that rush hour window between 5 and 6 to allow the commuter traffic to get home, so roads could potentially be closed until 9:30 tomorrow evening. Don't forget, keep up to date with the latest. 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

0: It's a lesser played song from the back catalogue of the Fountains of Wayne. I think that might have been the follow-up to Stacey's Mum, It's Hey Julie, and before that, the Waterboys with The Hole of the Moon.
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0: Just a few more days left for you to go and enjoy the man-made festival then down in the Bottleneck car park. You've got this evening through until 10 o'clock tomorrow and Saturday. It's open midday till 10, a celebration of all things Manx with local food, drink, crafts, live entertainment, games and a children's play area. So as I say, you can enjoy that this evening through until 10 tomorrow and Saturday if you want to make the most of that. TT Live at the Manx Museum on every day through until the 6th of June. They've also got the fantastic TT Gallery, if you've not been to see that yet, downstairs in the Manx Museum. Well worth a visit for TT fans. And looking ahead to something that's happening in the next 40 minutes, the Red Arrows display over Douglas Bay gets underway at 7:30 this evening, and full commentary of that coming here on Manx Radio FM and AM from 7:25. Chris Pearson will be there on the Villa Marina Colonnade with Red 10 to bring you live coverage. And confirmed today, you may have seen the details of this, the TT fireworks display will take place over Douglas Bay at 11 p.m. on Saturday evening, the traditional end to TT week with that firework display over at Douglas Bay, 11 o'clock on Saturday evening.
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8: From the Sky News Centre at 7, the Prime Minister says he's committed to giving murdered student Henry Novak a legacy that goes beyond the awful tragedy. He says he's been profoundly humbled to meet the teenager's parents at Downing Street. The 18-year-old died in police handcuffs, falsely accused of racist abuse by his Sikh killer. Sir Keir Starmer's accused Elon Musk of trying to whip up division in the UK.
9: Just listen again to what the family are asking of us, which is to remain calm, to show the leadership that's needed here and not allow this case to be used to whip up division. It's clear there are questions to be asked and the IOPT is looking at that.
8: A driver will spend at least 30 years behind bars for mowing down and murdering a boy as he walked along a pavement. 21-year-old Zulkarnain Ahmed killed the 16-year-old in Sheffield a year ago today. A member of safety staff's in a serious condition after being shot with a crossbow at the University of Surrey in Guildford. A former student has been arrested. There's pressure on the Prime Minister's closest aide. Darren Jones sent Lord Mandelson a WhatsApp on the day he was sacked as US ambassador, saying he was sorry. The boyfriend of a law student who died after being dismissed by medics says she was failed in the final days of her life.
10: It felt like she was sort of just another name on a list, rather than treating her as an individual. And Libby, because of her age and because of how she usually was just sort of treated as a time waster. And ultimately, because she didn't receive the treatment she needed, she died.
8: 20-year-old Libby Instone suffered stomach pains after returning from a trip with Theo Corbett in 2023. The North Tees and Hartlepool Health Trust says it's committed to learning from the tragedy. And England's cricketers are fighting back on day one of the first test against New Zealand. Ben Stokes' side were bowled out for 140 at Lord's, but have the tourists on 45 for 6. Ollie Robinson's taken 4 wickets on his return to international action. That's the latest. I'm Cam Hall.
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12: 2 minutes after 7 o'clock then, 28 minutes away from the Red Arrows arriving over Douglas Bay, and we'll be handing down to the Villa Marina Colonnade and Chris Pearson and Red 10 in about 23 minutes' time. Latest weather forecast from the Royal Dwayne Met Office, largely cloudy with further showers to start. They could be heavy at times, but gradually fading later this evening. I should say as well, lovely over Douglas Bay at the moment. The sun is out shining once again. Moderate to fresh westerly winds, gusty in or near those showers, minimum temperatures of 10. Tomorrow a mostly dry and bright day with sunny intervals and just a small risk of an isolated shower. Moderate to fresh, mainly southwest wind, and temperatures only reaching a rather cool 14 or 15. Sunset tonight is 16 minutes to 10. Sunrise tomorrow morning at 11 minutes to 5. And tomorrow night we'll see more rain arrive. That will turn light though by Saturday morning. But continuing on and off for much of the day, a strong southeast wind at first, easing later. Bright at first on Sunday, but patchy rain may develop by the afternoon.
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Car Seat Headrest and The Catastrophe. Before that, it was MGMT and Kids at 12 and a half minutes after 7 o'clock on Manx Radio Motorsport. We are 12 and a half minutes away from handing down to the Villa Marina Colonnade and getting the coverage of this evening's Red Arrows display over Douglas Bay. It's getting very, very busy up here on Douglas Head, both with cars and some people braving the windy conditions as well, sitting out in their chairs and picnic blankets out here as well and having a little picnic up here. It's actually quite sunny at the moment up on Douglas Head, but still a little bit breezy, but Red Arrows are 17 minutes exactly away from appearing over Douglas Bay, and you'll get full coverage and commentary here on the best biking station in the world very, very shortly. We'll take a quick look at travel in about 5 minutes' time. Before we get to that, though, this is The Coral and Dreaming of You.

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5: All right then, let's start off on the roads as we always do. I can tell you that it's probably very busy around Douglas Head. In fact, I know it's very busy around Douglas Head because I can see it out the window. Lots of people in situ for the Red Arrows who will be appearing over Douglas Bay in just under 11 minutes time at 7:30, and people have already taken up their vantage point very early. So traffic very busy up on Douglas Head. I'd imagine Onchard Head and the Douglas Promenade area will be the same. And of course, once that Red Arrow display has finished, there will be an exodus of people from those locations. So just allow a bit of extra time for your journey if you're travelling around the centre of Douglas in the next half an hour to 45 minutes. Let's take a look at the latest flight information down at Rollsway. On the arrivals board, I can tell you the Logan Air London City flight, that's estimated to be 8 minutes late. It will land at 18 minutes after 8 o'clock. On the departures board, everything does seem to be pretty much running smoothly now. Maybe a couple of delays to the Aer Lingus Dublin flight showing as boarding, but should have left 10 minutes ago. Likewise, the EasyJet Liverpool flight showing as boarding, but should have left at 7:10. Sailing information with the Isle of Man Steam Packet Company. The Manxman is due back in Douglas at 8:15 this evening. She will then depart again at 9 o'clock. For Hisham. The Mananan is expected into Liverpool at 8:20 this evening. This was a delayed sailing from this afternoon. Now that means the return journey, which was due to leave Liverpool at 7:15, is now estimated to depart Liverpool at 9:15 this evening. That will obviously have a knock-on effect to its arrival time back into Douglas later on tonight as well. And quickly while we're here, let's just run through those road closures for tomorrow as well. The mountain section will begin to close at 9 o'clock tomorrow morning. Full TT course closure at 10 o'clock. Three races throughout the day, and then the roads reopening no later than 9:30 tomorrow night. You'll find all the details of the full schedule for tomorrow over at motorsport.manxradio.com or over on the Manx Radio Motorsport social media channels, and we'll run you through all the details as well after 8 o'clock this evening.
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It's Keane and a bend and break on Manx Radio Motorsport, the best biking station in the world, sponsored by Tesco. Afterburner for a Thursday evening. Took me a minute just to remember what day it was there. Thursday evening, Simon Quine with you through until 10 o'clock this evening. It is rapidly approaching 25 past 7, which means we are 5 minutes away from the Red Arrows arriving overhead here in Douglas Bay. I hope you're in your vantage point. And we will now hand down to Chris Pearson, who is stationed over up on the Villa Marina colonnade with Red 10 for live coverage of this evening's Red Arrows display.

0: If he keeps the Jets underneath.
1: Watch this space, literally. We've got people on the prom, people on Douglas Air, people on Onkenhead, if I look out to our left here as well. Team flown up from Valley today. You flew from Waddington earlier today, was that right?
0: Yeah, we came across in sections earlier, so I came across early to allow me to make it over here in the helicopter, and then the team arrived after me. Completely normal transit in, and they're on their way now, so they're looking forward to it.
1: Excellent. So you're in communication with Red One. As Red 10, beyond the commentary, which we're going to be hearing from you, what's your other role? What are you sort of doing during the display?
0: So actually the commentary is sort of my secondary role. My primary job is to be the safety supervisor and to provide some feedback to the team after the show so we can keep progressing and keep improving the display. We want it to be as good as possible and we want to keep learning and moving forwards, and that's what I'm here for, really.
1: Excellent stuff. So you're in communication, so if there are any issues, anything goes on, you can call to Reb One, he can call to you, and you go through.
0: Yeah, you may hear me go quiet a couple of times if I have to listen to the radio or talk to them. If there's any information I need to pass, then that's my job to kind of pick that up and step in.
1: Excellent stuff. So through the display itself, we'll have a little chat about the team, and you'll be talking us through the team members and their roles. We have moved this year from a 9-ship formation to a 7-ship formation. Just remind us of the reasoning behind that.
0: Yeah, this is it's a really important step and a really sensible decision to try to prolong the life of the aircraft for as long as possible. We want to be providing a world-class aerobatic display capability for as long as we can. It's an aging aircraft. It's approaching 50 years old. Maintaining that is proving more and more difficult. So by taking the decision now to go down to 7 aircraft, it gives us the best chance of sustaining that for as long as we can.
1: And obviously fulfilling the air display season. You've got a busy summer coming up as well, haven't you? You're not just around the British Isles this year.
0: Yeah, that's right. We're off to the US, so we're going out to help celebrate the relationship between the two countries. We're going out for the 250th anniversary on the 4th of July. We're there for about 6 weeks. It's no mean feat. It's a reasonable trek to get there. It's quite an adventure getting the jets across the Atlantic.
1: Because they can't do it in one hop. You've got to fly the northern route, haven't you?
0: We've got about 4 days of transit flying to get from Stornoway to Iceland up to Greenland, into northern Canada, and then finally down to the US. It's really important for us to go. It's more about maintaining that relationship and doing our bit.
1: Okay, so we'll leave Stu to 1 second just to have a chat as the team are approaching the island. We're about 2 minutes or so away from the display itself. So if you're listening to Max Radio on AM or FM, welcome along. One of the things that we will do is point out to you, Stu will be able to give you direction to for your cameras, so he'll be telling you where to look, which always helps when you're trying to get those photos. There is a different sort of finish to the display this year as well, so do keep your cameras or videos or phones running right the way through to the very end of the display, because there is a different end this year which you're definitely going to want to catch on camera if you're watching the display tonight. Cloud at the moment, we have got blue skies above us, we've got some cloud coming in from behind us from the west. What's happening, Stu?
0: They're just running in. They're going to be a tiny bit early. They've picked up a tailwind, so they're going to be about 15 seconds early. I will do my best to cue you in as they arrive.
1: Excellent. So they're going to be coming in. If you're on the prom at the moment, they're going to be coming in from behind you, crowd rear. If you're up on Douglas Head to your left, Onkenhead to your right, that's where the Reds will be approaching from, basically from the west, from Peel. They're going to overfly Peel, St. John's, and heading that way, coming over to the Central Valley. And we can sort of keep an eye on that and let you know as they approach for the very start of the display. So at the moment, we think they're just sort of overhead Greeber and on their way through.
0: Running in now. Ladies and gentlemen, here they come. The Royal Air Force aerobatic team for 2026, the Red Arrows. As they ease up, you'll see the formation change into 7 Arrow. Leading the team this year is Wing Commander John Bond. He's in his third year leading the team in his eighth season as a display pilot. Known to the pilots as the boss, he's taken them rolling to stay underneath the cloud, as we talked about.
1: So heading towards Douglas Head at the moment.
0: As the formation changes shape, you'll see Red 6 and 7 sweep into the stem. Just to the right of the boss is Flight Attendant Rob Thomas. He's in his second year with the team. He's a former Typhoon pilot and has also worked on exchange in Saudi Arabia flying the T-165. As the team come in from the right-hand side, the first half of the show is aimed to show all of the aircraft flying as one. They're doing this by listening to the team leader, not by watching the aircraft.
1: The aircraft, we've got a lovely rainbow as a background as well. Did you arrange that, Stu?
0: I'd love to say we did, but it looks stunning, doesn't it?
1: It does look very good. How far apart are the aircraft at that point?
0: So all the aircraft are about 8 feet apart. As they reverse to the left is Flight Lieutenant Andy McEwen on the left-hand side. He's previously flown the F-35B from Marham and the deck of the HMS Queen Elizabeth. He's also been on exchange with the US Marine Corps flying the AV-8B Harrier too.
1: So he is the first time you had a fifth generation, the F-35B, first time you've had in the Red Arrow's pilot from that background.
0: Yeah, that's right. He's our first pilot that's come from the F-35, and it's really important because it allows him to talk about that latest capability and bring some credibility to the team. You'll see them now repositioning. The wings are sliding backwards in a matched cadence learnt over winter training. This is our nod to an aircraft that first flew commercially 50 years ago. This is Concorde.
1: Coming in from Onken Head. Here we go. If you're at Onken, they're about to come over your heads now.
2: Out. Rolling.
1: Over Onken Head.
0: Reds 4 and 5 fly matched rollbacks as they position into Eagle. As the aircraft sweep position round to the left-hand side, the jets that we fly, our Hawk T1s, are a similar vintage to Concorde, so the flying controls are all manually managed and handled by the pilots. They don't have any of the modern advantages that F-35 or Typhoon would have. So all of those changes in aerodynamics and G-forces will be felt by the pilots, making the display flying close together as smoothly as they do, even more impressive.
1: And we are talking about an analog cockpit on the Hawk T1, whereas the Hawk T2 is a more modern glass cockpit.
0: 100%. If you looked into the cockpit of our aircraft, it's going to look more like a Spitfire than a Typhoon, that's for sure.
1: That's a great description. Team just positioning now in the bay and turning toward us.
0: Yeah, they've dropped back into Blackbird. Red 7's right at the back. He's in our longest shape. Wherever they are in the formation, they're taking all their referencing from the team leader. This will be the splash of colour as they set up for Blackbird.
1: Coming in towards us for the TT-2026, the Royal Air Force Aerobatic Display Team, the Red Arrow is heading back towards Douglas Head now.
0: That's one run out.
1: Climbing and rolling over Marine Drive and then turning back towards Douglas Head.
0: That sequence of comm there is all the bit I've talking about before of making sure all the aircraft are flying in a matched manner with the boss. They're all putting inputs in to match his aircraft, but not necessarily the same input. And they're having to do that ahead of his cadence.
1: And presumably the people on the furthest sort of extremes of the wings are doing a lot more than the people closer into the boss.
0: Yeah, they're having to make much bigger inputs and going even earlier. This is another new maneuver for this year. They're in their widest formation, setting up for the big 7 roll. This is one of those really tricky occasions where the guys on the outside have to work really hard. Watch out for the colour change for the big 7 roll. Wind remains calm at the surface, red hot.
1: So rolling through the rainbow at the moment, which is a pretty impressive thing. From our vantage point here on the marina, they're actually following the arc of the rainbow down, which is pretty impressive stuff.
0: I hope there's going to be some fantastic pictures from this. What a beautiful perspective.
1: There needs to be, absolutely.
0: With the rainbow behind.
1: Who are the new pilots this year?
0: So we actually, having frozen as a 7 ship, we don't have any new pilots flying in the team this year. Reds 8 and 9 have joined the team. They've helped us out a huge amount with a lot of work in the background. They'll fly in all the big flypasts. So the King's Birthday flypast in London next weekend, we'll have them on the wings to make a 9 ship. But this is a great year for them. So it's almost understudy for their joining the team next year. So they'll be flying the aerobatic display from next year.
1: But they remain as part of the aerobatic display team and they'll just step up when needed next year.
0: Yeah, that's right. They're almost sort of understudying into it.
1: Which is a luxury you don't usually get.
0: It is, absolutely. And it means that they get to see all this stuff and hopefully speed up their training next year. The team are running in from the left-hand side now, setting up for something we haven't seen for over 30 years. They're going to fly coordinated rolls from the inside to the outside of the formation, setting up for rollbacks.
1: Coming in over Onken Head, standby.
2: Two and three. Okay. Yeah. Go.
0: The smoke you see coming out the back of the aircraft is formed in the hot exhaust. The colours each of the aircraft can carry, up to 5 minutes of white and a minute each of red and blue, and the pilots are selecting those at the right time in cockpit as well as doing the flying you're watching out the front.
1: That's incredible, and one of the hardest jobs, I think, with the circus, with the team that support the Red Arrows display team, is the dye people, isn't it? That's full on.
0: Yeah, the dye team are really proud of their jobs, and clearly our display wouldn't be as iconic as it is with the colours without their hard work. They work in some pretty tricky conditions and a lot of protective equipment in hot weather to make sure that the dye is correct and looks as good as it does today.
1: Which is probably a good opportunity to talk a little bit about the support crew, because it isn't just the pilots, the 7 pilots. There's a huge support team, the circus and the blues.
0: Absolutely. We're a team of about 140 people, not just military. We've also got civilians, reservists, commercial partners who are all vital. And that's across defence, not just the Reds. But we wouldn't be able to do any of the stuff we do without their hard work.
1: All about people. We're seeing them coming in towards Douglas Head again over Marine Drive and pulling in. So what are we looking at now?
0: Yeah, the jets are lit up. You'll see Reds 4 and 5 have dropped behind the rest of the formation. That's Flight Lieutenant Dusty Wales at 5 and Squadron Leader Chris McCann at 4. They're setting up for what's my favourite part of the first half. And I think everybody's, if you look out to the right hand side, get your cameras ready for Tornado.
1: Here we go. Watch them incoming towards Douglas B.
2: 4 and 5.
0: Chris is smoking blue up the front and Dusty is smoking red down the back. He's the one that called aboard just to let the boss know that they've started rolling. Keep watching now as they start to turn right with the colour change.
1: With Red 4 and the others, what sort of G are they pulling? G-forces.
0: So this isn't a huge amount of G-force on this. This is actually more of a challenge for flying the aircraft, because you can get quite close to the aircraft limits here. So to maintain those matched rolls and to stay on opposite sides, they can't actually see each other particularly well because there's a line of smoke in the way. So they catch a glimpse every now and again, and actually learning the mechanics and making sure that it's a consistent pattern is really important.
1: Excellent stuff. We'll talk a little bit as they disappear over Onkenhead to turn around and come back in again about the training season. Once a pilot's been accepted into the team, what happens to the training season? What's the program?
0: So the show you're looking at today is the culmination of 7 months of hard work. We started back in September, and every year we end up bringing the show back to scratch. So normally people would change position. We did start training 8 and 9 while we thought we were going to have 9 aircraft. We made the decision before Christmas to probably drop down. Which gave us a bit of time to sort of sort out the show, to design it, to make it as good as we could for a 7 ship. So this is them setting up. Sounds like they're having some issues with the weather just from picking it up on the radio. So yep. I think that shower out to the northeast over there is probably potentially going to cause some issues. We'll see how they get on.
1: See what happens. They're coming back in towards Onkenhead right now.
0: Yeah, this is setting up for the start of the second half. We're aiming to show a bit more of dynamic display, the high-speed passes, and this is setting up for the 3-4 split, which will be out in front of us.
1: Camera's ready.
0: So you've got Reds 1, 2 and 3 out to the left-hand side. Reds 4, 5, 6 and 7 are out to the right. Red 6 is leading the 4 ship to the right-hand side. That's Flight Lieutenant George Hobday. He's in his first year as the Synchro leader. He was a Synchro wingman last year, and he's in his third year with the team. This is going to set up for the first head-to-head pass of the show, and this is all done without any trickery. There's no GPS timing. There's no kit to help. This is all done with matched flying. They're taking into account the wind that I think is probably blowing across the bay. You can just see the smoke drifting to pass in the middle, and then to make the fudge, as we call it, they're going to look like the aircraft are all in the same piece of sky.
1: So camera's ready for the crossover in the middle of Douglas B. So what's the closing speed between the aircraft as they're coming towards each other there?
0: So the tricky part with this one compared to the synchro flying that you'll see later on is that actually it's a continuous turn. So they're flying a continuous circle towards each other. So it's not the fastest merge. They're probably closing at about 500 miles an hour.
1: That's pretty fast.
0: Which is reasonably fast. But they're looking out the top of the canopy to do that and trying to judge the circles as they fly past each other. You keep watching the 3 ship in front now. You'll see the aircraft drop to the back. This is setting up for a maneuver we call Twister. It's actually one of the more challenging ones to fly. It's a bit like Tornado, but it's a much tighter roll. So he's really close to the aerodynamic limits of the aircraft. So he's working hard with that. And as he's trying to follow the boss around the circle, he's flying a constant circle as well. So his mechanics are changing all the way around to try and make that work.
1: That's pretty full on, isn't it?
0: And not only that, he's also changing the smoke colour at the same time.
1: But apart from that, an easy day in the office. And again, we touched on the ground crew and the support people, the blues, the circus, as they're called, the people that keep it all going. Huge opportunities within the Air Force for those sort of things. It's not just about flying, is it?
0: Absolutely. It's not just about the flying, and we couldn't do any of it without all of the other work. Looking out to the front now is setting up for Reds 4, 5, 6 and 7, setting up for their first break. So this is setting up for the Hannah break.
1: Coming directly towards us.
2: Synchro roll. And split.
1: That is very cool. Four aircraft splitting in two different directions. At which point in the call do they act? At which point does the pilot...
0: So it's on the cadence of the comms. So when they call Hannah, break, they have a learnt cadence. They will hold the aircraft four before they split across each other. The challenging part for Reds 4 and 5, who are behind Synchro, 6 and 7, is making it look like they're all in the same piece of sky. And this is one of the challenges with this site, because the display line is actually nearly a kilometre away. So normally we're working at 230 metres. So
1: sure.
0: It's proving tricky. The team are just talking. Clearly, Reds 7 and 5 out to our left-hand side have got a slightly harder job with the weather than 4 and 6,
1: yeah,
0: who are in bright blue sky. It doesn't get much more English than that, does it? but as they're descending down, what they're actually going to do is pick features on the ground. So they'll have studied the maps, they'll have studied Google Earth, and they're using those features to make sure that they end up at the right geographical points to set up for the pass in the middle of the bay.
1: Excellent stuff. Very Manx weather conditions, as you say as well. So here we go, coming in.
0: So this is one of the ones where they've accelerated up. They're closing at over 700 mile an hour, and they will pass just 100 feet apart from each other. They're pulling now. They're going to pull into the vertical. 6 and 7 are pulling about 6G as they go all the way over the top, and then they're going to look for each other from about 2 miles apart before closing to pass in the middle of the display site again.
1: And we should explain, when we talk about 6G, basically you weigh six times your own body weight at that point.
0: Yeah, you're straining hard to stop all the blood from pooling in your feet. Your body weighs about six times what it normally does, including your head. So positioning everything, locking your body down, and then trying to continue to fly the aircraft and look for your synchro leader if your number seven is tricky.
1: Do you wear G suits in the aircraft?
0: We do, absolutely. We've got we've actually taken G trousers from the Typhoon, so we have some full coverage anti G trousers, which are really helpful at maintaining that blood pressure in the top half of your body to stop you from greying out or passing out.
1: And the other thing you have to do is tense, isn't it? You have to sort of strengthen your stomach muscles.
0: You do, absolutely. You have to strain your stomach muscles. You have to squeeze your legs, squeeze your buttocks to keep all the blood from pooling.
1: It's amazing. There's probably a lot of similarities between this and what the TT riders go through.
0: Oh, I don't know about that. I think
1: in terms of the G and the body strength needed.
0: Yeah, and the training, for sure. You know, we repeat. Out to the right-hand side, you've got Reds 1, 2, 3, and 5 setting up for serpent roll. Another tricky maneuver for the guys this year, 2 and 3 are sandwiched in between 1 and 5. So they are totally reliant on everybody executing that perfectly. And they're all trying to look through to the team leader to take their referencing and ignore the jets. Certainly 5 at the back is trying to ignore Reds 2 and 3 in the middle.
1: It's almost counterintuitive, isn't it? Because you think you'd just be looking at the aircraft in front.
0: It's one of the things we have to work really hard with new pilots to train that out of them, because we fly formation a lot on the front line, but you do it by purely looking at the aircraft next to you and responding to them. We want people to move before they would naturally want to move, so you have to train that out of them. There's no respite for the guys. They're moving into a new shape out the front. They're setting up in line abreast that we call Tango, and you have to imagine they're looking directly down their shoulder line to try and hold formation reference with the boss.
1: In toward the prom again, and it's
0: one of the Duncan. One of the maneuvers that it's not as dynamic, it's not aggressive, but it is really challenging to fly.
1: Presumably in your pilot training and when you're with the squadron, you do some formation flying, but this is a whole different level, isn't it?
0: We do formation flying all the way through flying training, but it's very scripted. It's normally done in sort of canned scenarios. This is the ultimate of that, because we're busy trying to make sure that we make this as consistent as possible. If you look out to the front, Red 6 and 7 are running in on the CrowdFront 90. They're going to be setting up for the heart. We've got a couple of options here with the cloud base today. They're going to draw a rolling heart.
1: Coming in towards the prom right now. So here we go, up into the sky, funnily enough, and pulling the start of the heart. Yeah.
0: I think this is going to look great with the backdrop, with the clouds and those splashes of blue sky. But you'll see up to the top right, you've got Red 4. That's Chris running in. He's going to draw the spear through the heart. Not the easiest job either. He's got to get the angle right. He's got to get the timing right. And otherwise, he runs the risk of skewering something that he doesn't want to.
1: which isn't a good deal. There we go. The heart drawn to a not quite a flat heart, but certainly not the full height one this evening.
0: No, for the full height, we need six and a half, nearly 7,000 feet to draw it. So the heart would be about a mile high if we managed to get that done. And the trouble is, if we pick a gap in the cloud, you'll end up losing the top of it. So it's always better to put it underneath. And as you can see, it looks great.
1: Absolutely, and it's still hanging in the sky quite clearly.
0: Six and seven are now using that same technique again to set up to position down the line. They're going to aim to cross back in the middle of the display site.
1: So we've got them coming in, one from just inside Onkenhead, the other from just inside Douglashead. Just about to come over here at Douglashead. Stand by, incoming.
0: They're going to set up to roll into what we call circus. This is tricky because they actually swap sides on the line. So as they roll, they're going to swap and put the aircraft on the opposite side before they go into a minimum radius max G turn at center. They're going to be pulling about 4G, and the tricky part with this is they're now looking out the top of the canopy to look for each other again. So not only are they pulling hard, changing the smoke colour, they're now looking for each other to make sure that they miss each other at the back, which is really important.
1: And just about to cross over again. Presumably with the smoke, is it a thumb switch that changes the colour of the smoke?
0: It is. There's three buttons on the control column. They used to be for other functions in the aircraft when it was used as a training aircraft, but they've been rewired to do.

0: though. So this is setting up for Chainsaw. You've got Reds 1-5 out the front running in towards us. They're going to cross in front.
1: Coming. All right. Nah.
0: Bondi's tried to bring this into the bay. They're going to split and position outbound again before crossing back at show centre.
2: And this is Bondi's last year, so presumably you come to the end of your 3 years with the Reds, whatever it may be, you're back to a squadron, back to frontline activity.
0: Yeah, so Bondi's actually been promoted. We wouldn't normally have a wing commander leading the team, so he's going to go off into bigger and better things. He's going to some jobs, undecided entirely what yet, but it'll be a real shame to lose his experience and expertise.
2: He's been around,
0: certainly around the
2: for
0: team
2: a while, absolutely, so... And off now. Based at RAF Waddington now, how did the move from Scampton go? It's been a while now, obviously, but...
0: It has. We've been at Waddington for about 2.5, nearly 3 years now, and it's great. It's really nice to be back within the wider Royal Air Force, rather than being on our own a little bit at Scampton. So that's really great. And when we bring people down to visit the site, they get to experience a bit more of what the Air Force means. You'll see the team now running in from either side of the bay. They're using that same technique. Red 5, who wouldn't normally do this sort of thing because of the drop down to 7 aircraft, has got the opportunity to be trained up, so they're looking to deal with the winding if there are any wind issues. And as you'll see, they're going to cross right in the middle of the bay, and they're working hard on those fudges.
2: Nice crossover, fabulous crossover. So anybody that's interested, maybe watching this, yeah, certainly flying, but also the ground crew, the STEM stuff that ties into school, what's a good way for people to sort of, presumably air cadets, we were joined by some of the Isle of Man air cadets here this evening, but good way of doing it?
0: Yeah, I mean, one of the aims of the team is to inspire and motivate people to get involved in STEM, but ultimately to fulfill their own potential. That's what we want people to do. If you're interested in these kind of things, if you want to be involved, get involved in as much aviation stuff as you can, but air cadets is a great way of doing it, especially if you're younger. If you're a little bit older, then do look us up online, look up RAF careers, come down and speak to somebody, or get yourself down to a local military base if you can.
2: And there's also the reserves as well, of course. So we're watching the rolling now.
0: Yeah, so this is Sidewinder. It's another new maneuver for this year, designed by Red 6 and 7. As I said earlier, the show changes every year, and we do try to keep it fresh. We try to design some new maneuvers. The challenge with that maneuver was for 7 to stop upside down and reverse the direction of roll, so he's not continuing to go around. He's trying to maintain his awareness and stop and reset the roll.
2: So the
0: we've got 2 aircraft out to the left, and the other 5 are out to the right now. They're setting up for another crowd favourite. This is going to be the Goose. So 6 and 7 are now going to accelerate back down the line up to about 460 miles an hour. They're looking to intercept Reds 1-5. They're going to struggle to see them, believe it or not. I know it's easy for us, but 6 is going to be looking hard to try and pick them up, looking for the smoke trails, and they're going to fly right through the V.
2: Watch this one. Get the cameras ready. Landing lights on the aircraft. So
0: this is nearing the end of the show now. I'm just going to listen in to try and pick up what their final maneuver is going to be.
2: Absolutely. Okay, we work it out because there are a couple of things that could happen. We're obviously cloud based. I'm guessing it's probably about 2,500 feet at the best. So we may not get the full split, which is the new end to the Red Arrows display. But we'll see what's happening.
0: Yeah, unfortunately, I think with the cloud positioning that we've got, you can see how low it is, kind of scudding in over the headland there. It's not going to allow us to fly the full departure that we would like to do. We've worked hard to bring back Cascade, which was last seen back in the 90s, which would have seen them loop on the crowd front and then depart back over our heads again. It's a real shame, but we've got to do what's safest. They're going to fly Vixen Break instead, which will give us a fantastic spectacle, probably directly over the ferry in
2: so
0: front.
2: If you're at the prompt, basically, if you're on the prompt, look out towards the Manxman and get the cameras ready, basically, for the finale of the Red Arrows for TT 2026. If you're on the steam packet at the moment, that would be a fabulous view.
0: Definitely makes it easy to spot them when they're lit up in the sunshine, rather than
2: far
0: easier, around
2: yeah,
0: in the clouds.
2: Absolutely. Yeah. So just heading in towards the prom now.
0: Well, as we run towards the end, it only leads to me to say thank you very much on behalf of myself, the Royal Air Force and the Red Arrows for coming down to watch today. We really hope you enjoyed it. Please put your hands together for the 2026 Royal Air Force Aerobatic Team, the Red Arrows.
2: Fantastic stuff. Here we go. Stand by for the split.

0: Camera's ready. It doesn't matter how many times you see that, it's still magic. So the Red Arrows wrapping. Team, now you'll go back, get the helicopter back to Valley. The team, are you basing at Valley overnight before you fly back to Waddington in Lincolnshire?
1: Yeah, that's right. We've got a pretty busy 3 weeks or so in between coming back from training in Greece and then going out the door to go to the US. So the team are going straight back to Valley now. They'll be about 20 minutes to get back there maximum. We've got a little bit longer to get to the helicopter and fly back, but we'll fly the jets home tomorrow.
0: Just as he's working and chatting with Reb One, they're just giving him a quick heads up on how the display looked from the ground. And then America, when are you heading off to America?
1: Yeah, we're out to the States on the 17th of June, about a week to get there, 4 weeks or so transiting around. We've got five different displays. We're working with the Americans to put together a really big fly pass down the Hudson. I think it could be upwards of 180 airplanes.
0: Whoa.
1: So looking forward to being involved in that. It's really important that we're there, really important that we're representing the UK. And we've got some fantastic shows to go to, finishing up in Oshkosh, which is one of the biggest air shows in the world.
0: Huge air, so, yeah.
1: The team haven't displayed there before, so there's some really great firsts coming up and some good challenges as well.
0: Fabulous. RAF Red Arrows display team for 2026 here as part of TT 2026, where hopefully the race action will pick up again tomorrow. The weather, hopefully this sort of break in the weather is going to last through the day. All the action, of course, on Manx Radio Motorsport, the best biking station in the world. Keep listening to Manx Radio. And Squadron Leader Stu Roberts, thank you very much for joining us on Manx Radio. Thank you.
1: Oh, thank you for having us. Really appreciate it.
0: Cheers. And with that, we'll head back to Broadcasting House.
2: Chris Pearson, thank you very much. A fantastic display, as always, from the Red Arrows over Douglas Bay. 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As we head towards the latest from the Sky News Centre at the top of the hour, and to take us there, this is Jimi Hendrix and Crosstown Traffic.

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9: From the Sky News Centre at 8, the Prime Minister insists the country must choose unity and progress over division and hatred. Sir Keir Starmer's revealed he was humbled to meet the parents of Henry Novak in Downing Street. Earlier, he accused Elon Musk of trying to whip up division in the UK as the murdered teenage student lay dying in handcuffs. Our chief political correspondent John Craig says the PM gave a pledge.
10: He said Henry deserves a legacy that goes beyond this awful tragedy. I'm committed to making that happen. He said, I'm determined that we do everything in our power to prevent other families from suffering such a devastating loss.
9: A driver starting at least 30 years in jail for running over and murdering a teenage pedestrian in Sheffield. 21-year-old Zulkarnain Ahmed was trying to target e-bike and moped riders. It's been revealed Britain's only female Royal Navy commando died in yesterday's military helicopter crash in Devon. Lieutenant Lily Mae Fisher was among three people killed when the Merlin MK4 came down during the early morning training exercise. England's exams regulator says it's closely monitoring the marking of an A-level maths paper. More than 15,000 people have signed a petition in 24 hours demanding a review. Liverpool have just confirmed former Bournemouth manager Andoni Iraola as the club's new head coach. He signed a 2-year contract to take over at Anfield after Arne Slot was sacked at the weekend. Speaking ahead of the announcement, former Liverpool player John Barnes called for patience.
11: The manager coming in is coming into a good club with good players, with good attitude, so hopefully it'll turn around. But once again, if it doesn't happen straight away, I'm urging the fans, forget about, let's change the manager again and again and again, because we've seen that. at Manchester United and Arsenal for years, and we do not want to go down that route.
9: And England's cricketers have recovered from a dismal start on a rain-interrupted day one of the first test against New Zealand. The hosts were bowled out for 140 at Lord's before leaving the tourists on 61 for 6 in reply at the close. That's the latest. I'm Cam Hall.
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12: Well, just gone at 8 o'clock, 2.5 minutes after 8 o'clock here on Manx Radio Motorsport. Let's take a look at the latest weather forecast from the Ronalds Way Met Office. I can tell you it's going to be largely cloudy with some further showers this evening. Some of those could be heavy at times, but they will gradually fade later this evening. Just a moderate to fresh westerly wind that will be gusty in or near those showers, and minimum temperatures a little bit cooler than it's been overnight recently of 10 degrees Celsius. Tomorrow will be a mostly dry and bright day with sunny intervals and just a small risk of an isolated shower. A moderate to fresh, mainly southwest wind and temperatures only reaching a rather cool 14 or 15. Looking ahead to sunset this evening, it'll be 16 minutes to 10. Sunrise tomorrow morning at 11 minutes to 5. And as we move into Bank Holiday Friday, rain arriving tomorrow night, that will turn light by Saturday morning, but continuing on and off for much of the day. That sounds like it's going to be a frustrating day, isn't it? Fair sort of rain and bright spells. Strong southeast wind at first, easing later. Bright at first on Sunday, but patchy rain may develop as we move into the afternoon.
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Cast and Alright, who of course were out on tour with Oasis back in 2025 on their big worldwide tour, really brought the spotlight back on the band from Liverpool, who enjoyed most of their success in the 1990s. And that's The Clash and I Fought the Law on Manx Radio Motorsports Afterburner, brought to you by the Man-Made Festival down the Bottleneck Car Park in Douglas. Simon Quine with you for a Thursday evening here through until 10 o'clock. It is 10 past 8 now on the best biking station in the world. Coming up before 9, we'll recap the schedule for the rest of the week, give you all the details on what hopefully racing action you can expect around the 37 and three quarter mile mountain course over the next couple of days. Hopefully the weather is going to play ball a bit more tomorrow and we'll get to see some fantastic racing action.

0: The 1975, one of their early singles, and The Killers and Mr. Brightside. There's a phenomenal record about that song. I can't remember. I think that is the third biggest selling song in British musical history now. Now, the way they obviously count sales is slightly different with streaming because it all gets aggregated and there's a formula where a stream counts as a certain percentage of a sale and things. But that song for over 20 years has been in the charts. It's just one of those songs that's really stood the test of time. And I'm fairly certain it's the third biggest selling song in the UK now from The Killers, from their debut album from back in 2004. It is Afterburner with Simon Quine through until 10 o'clock this evening. Music from Radiohead, some Embrace coming up as well, something from The Charlatans and The Empire of the Sun. That's a Manx Radio Motorsport classic from about 15 or so years ago. All to come before we get to 9 o'clock this evening.
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Alice Cooper and Elected, and that's Radiohead and Creep on Manx Radio Motorsport. We'll take a look at the schedule for tomorrow, Saturday, and potentially Sunday as well, and give you all the road closure information after music from Embrace. 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

0: It's Embrace and Nature's Law. Let's take a look then at the schedule for, first of all, tomorrow, which is Thursday the 4th of June. It's Friday the 5th of June. It's getting to that stage of the fortnight now where days just merge into one another and don't mean an awful lot anymore. Friday the 5th of June, bank holiday, of course, here on the Isle of Man, and that means that they have the option to use pretty much all day with the road closure order. So the mountain section will begin to close at 9 o'clock tomorrow morning, 10 o'clock for a full TT course closure, and then at 10:30 there will be a one lap free practice. Of course, it's been a while since some of these riders will have been out on a bike. The Super Sport ran on Tuesday, the Superbike on Sunday, so several days since they've turned a wheel around the mountain course. So that lap of practice just giving people an opportunity to get back out on the course. The first race of the day scheduled to be tomorrow at 11:45, the Monster Energy Super Sport Race 2 held over three laps, and then at 2:15 the Carol Nash Sport Bike Race 1 held over a reduced distance of two laps, and the Milwaukee Senior TT brought forward a day, of course, from Saturday, held over four laps at 4:15 tomorrow afternoon. That's the schedule as it is. Like I say, they do have the option of using the whole day's road closure, which means all roads will reopen no later than 9:30 tomorrow evening. That is the plan for tomorrow. We will have the full Radio TT commentary team live on air from the grandstand to bring you all of that action. Of course, the all-important weather forecast as well. Still looks okay for tomorrow. Hopefully, we finally get some action. I know we've had a couple of races, but it's been a frustrating fortnight. Well, it's not actually. Practice week was very good. It's been a frustrating week here at the Isle of Man, particularly the last two or three days. So hopefully we round it off with some fantastic action tomorrow. We'll take a look at the schedule that's proposed for Saturday and indeed into Sunday a little bit later on, but I thought it was important we get tomorrow's schedule out of the way there, and we'll bring you all of that action here on the best biking station in the world.
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Motorhead and the Ace of Spades, and before that it was Portugal, a Man and Feel It Still on Manx Radio Motorsport for a Thursday evening. Simon Quine with you on Afterburner through until 10 o'clock tonight, when Chris Pearson will take over with the Checkered Flag. He'll round out your Thursday, heading into Bank Holiday Friday with 2 hours on the Checkered Flag, and then we start it all again from 8 o'clock tomorrow morning, when Chris Quirk will be in with the Manx Radio Motorsport Breakfast Show between 8 and 11. Well, it'll be a little bit earlier than 11, because we'll be handing over to the commentary team at 10 o'clock, so he'll be in between 8 and 10 tomorrow. Music still to come before we reach the latest from the Sky News Centre at 9 o'clock, from the Charlatans and Empire of the Sun.

Rainbow and Long Live Rock and Roll, and that's Plastic Machinery from the Charlatans. As we're hopefully looking forward to some racing action tomorrow, it seems like an opportune moment to remind you of all the ways you can stay tuned to Manx Radio Motorsport and get your live coverage off the racing from the Radio TT commentary team, who will bring you all the action live from the grandstand. 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To take us up to the latest news from the Sky News Centre at 9 o'clock, this is Empire of the Sun, and this is We Are the People.

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9: From the Sky News Centre at 9, Sir Keir Starmer's promised to right the wrongs in Henry Novak's murder as he met the student's family in Downing Street. Earlier, the Prime Minister accused Elon Musk of trying to whip up division after police in Southampton handcuffed the 18-year-old when his killer falsely accused him of racism. Tory leader Kemi Badenoch wants cross-party work towards solutions.
10: The only people who should gain now are young people across our country whose safety we're all concerned about. Trust in the police being improved and the family getting closure and a meaningful outcome after the loss of Henry's life.
9: A driver who ran over and murdered a 16-year-old pedestrian in Sheffield's been sentenced to at least 30 years in prison. Zulkarnain Ahmed, who's 21, was targeting e-bike riders a year ago today. Volodymyr Zelensky's proposed a face-to-face meeting with Vladimir Putin in an open letter taunting Russia over the conflict. Ukraine's leader cited drone strikes, inflation and petrol shortages as evidence of more negative consequences for Moscow. Scotland's First Minister has angrily rejected growing calls for a Holyrood probe into Peter Murrell's embezzlement of SNP funds, the party's planning action to recoup more than £400,000 he stole. Liverpool have appointed Andoni Iraola as their new head coach. The former Bournemouth boss has agreed a two-year contract at the Premier League club, succeeding Arne Slot. Speaking to LFC TV, Iraola says he's really excited.
11: Obviously, you know about Liverpool. You know that it's a big club, a massive club, one of the biggest in the world. But feeling inside, you know, and understanding a little bit more of this club, and I always thought it's a special club.
9: And Ollie Robinson started his international return with four wickets to lead England's recovery on day one of the first test against New Zealand. The hosts were bowled out for 140 at Lord's, but reduced their opponents to 61 for 6 by the close. That's the latest. I'm Cam Hall.
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13: The weather with cmcbikes.com.
14: Just a chance of some more showers arriving this evening. Could be heavy at times, largely cloudy throughout the night as well, but those showers will fade away. Moderate to fresh westerly winds, gusty in or near those showers with minimum temperatures of 10 degrees Celsius. Tomorrow will be a mostly dry and bright day, sunny intervals and just a small risk of an isolated shower. Moderate to fresh, mainly southwest wind and temperatures only reaching a rather cool 14 or 15. Sunset this evening is about 42 minutes away at 16 minutes to 10. Sunrise tomorrow morning at 11 minutes to 5. And tomorrow night we'll see more rain arrive. However, that will turn light by Saturday morning, but continuing on and off for much of the day. Strong southeast wind at first, easing later. Bright at first on Sunday, but patchy rain may develop by the afternoon.
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It's Elle King and X's Nose, big hit for her about 2013, I think, probably about 13, 14 years ago. And before that, Bastille and Pompeii on Manx Radio Motorsport. Afterburner for your Thursday evening. Simon Quine with you for another 50 minutes or so through until 10 o'clock tonight. Chris Pearson then in with the Checkered Flag, taking you all the way through until midnight and into Bank Holiday Friday here on the Isle of Man. Chris playing you music from ELO. He's got some Joe Walsh in the first hour as well, some Chicane, some Ian Jury and the Man Manx Street Preachers, all coming up tonight on Manx Radio Motorsport between 10 and 11 o'clock. And we will look at the schedule. We ran through Friday's schedule just a few minutes ago before the 9 o'clock news. We'll take a look at the proposed schedule for Saturday and indeed Sunday very shortly here. And of course, as always, if you want to get in touch this evening, 07624 166 177 is the text or WhatsApp number. Start your message with TT. 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Music from Bruce Springsteen coming up in a couple of minutes. Before that though, this is Black Sabbath and Paranoid.

0: Bruce Springsteen and Dancing in the Dark, Black Sabbath and Paranoid before that. Right, we ran through tomorrow's schedule a little bit earlier on, just before at 9 o'clock. If you want to catch up on the latest, if you missed that, you can find it on our social media channels, Manx Radio Motorsport on Facebook or on the website motorsport.manxradio.com. You'll also find the links there through to the official TT website, which will give you the most up-to-date schedule if there are any changes there. Now let's look at the provisional schedule for Saturday, the 6th of June. So this is obviously not tomorrow, day after tomorrow, in case you're as confused about the days as I am. It is 9 o'clock for a mountain section closure. The full course closed at 10 o'clock. There are then two races on the programme. At 11 o'clock, the Carol Nash Sport Bike TT Race 2 held over three laps. And at 2 o'clock, the RL360 Superstock TT Race 2 held over three laps. They do have the option of keeping the roads closed until 9:30 on Saturday evening. If they do need to make the use of as much of the day as possible, they could do that. But looking at the weather, it looks like it's going to be one of those frustrating days with showers on and off throughout the day. May be difficult to get that programme in. They do have the option of running this on Sunday, so the instruction from race control is that should Saturday's schedule be postponed, Sunday's schedule will be as follows. That's a lot of S's in that sentence, especially after day 13 of doing this. So race day 7, Sunday the 7th of June, the provisional schedule should Saturday not run is that at 11:30 the mountain section will begin to close, 12:30 for a full mountain course closure, 1:30 start for a Carol Nash Sportbike TT Race 2 held over three laps, 3:45 for an RL360 Superstock TT Race 2 held over three laps, roads reopening no later than at 6:30 on Sunday. Now I should say that Sunday is provisional at the moment. That will only happen if Saturday doesn't happen. And if you want to keep up to date with the latest, keep us tuned here to the best biking station in the world, Manx Radio Motorsport, and follow us on social media as soon as we get any changes to that, if indeed there are any. We will, of course, bring it to you here. Music to come from Grillers, Biffy Clyro in just a few minutes, some Thin Lizzy in there as well. Plenty of good stuff coming up on Afterburner before 10 o'clock this evening.
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Great track from the album that was really their sort of mainstream breakthrough puzzle. It's Biffy Clyro and Folding Stars on Manx Radio Motorsport. Simon Quine with you here on Afterburner through until 10, brought to you by the Manmade Festival. If you've not been down to see them yet, you've only got a couple of days left to go down to the Bottleneck car park and sample some of the fantastic local food, drinks, crafts, culture. There's all sorts happening down there, open from midday till 10 every single day through until the 6th of June. So you've got tomorrow and Saturday to pop down and see them. You can find more information and details of what they've got available there over on social media. Just search for the Manmade Festival. You'll get all the details there, including the drinks and food that are available, along with the entertainment that's happening every evening. They've also got screens down there so you can watch the action, and a kids' play area as well, particularly with the weather looking good tomorrow. An ideal time to pop down and pay a visit to the Manmade Festival if you haven't already.

The Spin Doctors and Two Princes, and before that, the animated side project of Damon Albarn from Blur Gorillaz with 19-2000. It is, what time? Oh, it's about 20-10 now on Manx Radio Motorsport. Just 20 minutes left of Afterburner this evening. What should have been the penultimate Afterburner of TT 2026, but it looks like I'll be here on Saturday evening as well to keep you company. Let's just see what happens with the weather forecast. But normally I call it a day on Friday, and then I get Saturday off. Looks like, though, I will be here between... Sometime on Saturday I'll be around, probably between 5:30 and 10, but really, who knows exactly what's going to happen over the coming days with the weather and the flexibility in the schedule, of course, to use Saturday or potentially use Sunday. We just don't know what is going to happen. Hopefully get some good luck, because let's face it, in terms of the weather, we haven't really had any good luck since last weekend. Certainly those little pockets of windows, the pockets in the weather that allowed us to get that race in on Tuesday were there. We haven't had any of those since. Hopefully better news tomorrow and on Saturday. Music still to come before 10 from Lenny Kravitz and some Oasis as well, but right now this is Thin Lizzy and Whiskey in the Jar.

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Lenny Kravitz and Five More Days Till Summer, The Bloodhound Gang and The Bad Touch before that. And that is where I leave you this evening. Chris Pearson is up after the 10 o'clock news with the checkered flag through until midnight. Chris Quirk back once again tomorrow morning from 8 o'clock with the Manx Radio Motorsport Breakfast Show. I will be back tomorrow evening from 6 o'clock-ish. We should probably still maybe just about be racing then. 4:15, we're hoping to have the Milwaukee Senior TT away, the third and final race on the schedule for tomorrow. It may go at that time. It may not. Let's see what the weather does. Fingers crossed, though, we get everything away on time and I'll be able to just talk you through what would hopefully be a fantastic day's racing here at TT 2026. Three races on the cards. Should be a really good, interesting day. And hopefully, finally, we get to see some prolonged action around the mountain course. I'll be back tomorrow evening. Chris Pearson's up next, as I say, and I'll leave you with this from Oasis. This is The Importance of Being Idle.

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8: From the Sky News Centre at 10. Keir Starmer insists the country must choose unity and progress over division and hatred. The Prime Minister's issued the comment after revealing he was humbled to meet the parents of murdered Hankov teenager Henry Novak in Downing Street. He says the 18-year-old deserves a legacy that goes beyond this awful tragedy. A driver who hit and killed a teenage boy while targeting e-bike riders has been jailed for life with a minimum of 30 years. Zulkamin Ahmed was driving down the wrong side of the road when he struck a 16-year-old pedestrian in Darnall in Sheffield last June. The 21-year-old was found guilty of murder. This was him being questioned in police custody.
9: No, I actually suspect that you don't know Abdullah, but yet he's been killed by your car. Why?
10: No comment.
9: Has he done anything to deserve that?
10: No comment.
9: And why is he dead?
10: No comment.
8: Volodymyr Zelensky has written an open letter taunting his Russian counterpart about the war in Ukraine. He's proposing a face-to-face meeting between him and President Putin. The SNP's confirmed it's going to try and claw back more than £400,000 stolen by its former chief executive. Peter Murrell spent the money on luxury goods, including a motorhome, two cars, video games and a £24 egg poacher. He'll be sentenced later this month. During First Minister's questions, John Swinney angrily rejected growing calls for a probe by by MSPs.
11: There can be no higher and more forensic investigation than a police investigation, and I therefore do not support the establishment of a parliamentary inquiry, because we've had an investigation and it convicted somebody for embezzling from my party's funds.
8: England's exams regulator says it's closely monitoring the marking of an A-level maths paper. More than 15,000 people have signed a petition in 24 hours demanding a review. And ex-Bournemouth manager Andoni Areola has taken over as Liverpool's head coach. That's the latest.
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ELO, the Electric Light Orchestra, and Shine a Little Light, Shine a Little Love even. Chris Pearson taking you through. It is the Checkered Flag. I'll be here until midnight. Thank you very much to Simon for Afterburner. Simon Quine, he'll be back tomorrow when hopefully we'll have some racing action as well. Let's have a look at how things look weather-wise. Tonight, showers becoming isolated as we go through. If they've not cleared through already, it will be dry and clear as the night goes through. Tomorrow, Friday, holiday here on the Isle of Man, then mostly dry and bright with sunny intervals. Just the small risk of an isolated shower. Mostly moderate southwesterly winds, temperatures only 14 or 15, so it's not going to be the warmest of days. Wrap up a bit and hopefully enjoy the racing. Catch all the action right here on Manx Radio Motorsport, the best biking station in the world, sponsored by Tesco. And then rain tomorrow night, turning light by Saturday morning, but it will continue on and off for much of Saturday. Bright at first on Sunday, but patchy rain may develop during the afternoon. That's how things look. So Friday is definitely looking the best of the next few days.

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This is Here I Go Again, Northern Soul style.

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Kevin Carter, Manic Street Preachers, Thursday night. Hopefully you enjoyed the Red Arrows display earlier, and fingers crossed for some racing action on the 37 3/4 miles tomorrow.

Paolo Nutini, pencil full of lead, checkered flag on Manx Radio Motorsport, the best biking station in the world, brought to you by Tesco. Chris Pearson taking you through until midnight, and now with the time, what are we looking at, 12 minutes to 11? Let's play another Northern Soul tune. Love, love, love this track. The Tams taking us up towards the news update at 11 o'clock. This is Be Young, Be Foolish, Be Happy on Manx Radio Motorsport.

Quarter Flash, Harden My Heart, and ahead of that we heard Tams, Be Young, Be Foolish, Be Happy. That's pretty much for this hour. We'll update the news at 11 o'clock in just a moment and then give you a weather update as well. 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
7: From the Sky News Centre at 11, Sir Keir Starmer's promise to right the wrongs in Henry Novak's murder as he met the student's family in Downing Street. Earlier, the Prime Minister accused Elon Musk of trying to whip up division after police in Southampton handcuffed the 18-year-old when his killer falsely accused him of racism. Tory leader Kemi Badenoch wants cross-party work towards solutions.
8: The only people who should gain now are young people across our country whose safety we're all concerned about. Trust in the police being improved and the family getting closure and a meaningful outcome after the loss of Henry's life.
7: A driver who ran over and murdered a 16-year-old pedestrian in Sheffield has been sentenced to at least 30 years in prison. Zulkarnain Ahmed, who's 21, was targeting e-bike and moped riders a year ago today. Volodymyr Zelensky has proposed a face-to-face meeting with Vladimir Putin in an open letter, taunting Russia over the conflict. Ukraine's leader cited drone strikes, inflation and petrol shortages as evidence of more and more negative consequences for Moscow. Scotland's First Minister has angrily rejected growing calls for a Holyrood probe into Peter Murrell's embezzlement of SNP funds. The party's planning action to recoup more than £400,000 that he stole. In sport, Ollie Robinson's inspired a comeback from England's cricketers at the end of a dramatic day. Day one of the first test against New Zealand. The recalled bowler took 3 wickets in his opening over at Lord's as the tourist closed on 661 for 6 in reply to 140 all out. Robinson says it's been a remarkable day.
9: When we looked at the pitch this morning, it looked like it was going to play a lot better than it did. They obviously bowled really well this morning against us, and we sort of knew that we had to follow suit. And to get, what were they, 6 down there at the end, it was great effort from everyone.
7: And Liverpool have confirmed the appointment of Andoni Iraola as the Premier League club's new head coach. That's the latest. I'm Daisy.
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Chris Pearson with you through until midnight here on the chequered flag. Showers, if they haven't already, will die out. We're looking at a dry and clear overnight period with winds easing. Then Friday, going to be a mostly dry and bright day, much better than it has been of late. Sunny intervals, just the small risk of an isolated shower at times. Mostly moderate southwesterly winds. Temperatures, however, going to be struggling to reach 14, maybe 15 degrees, so it will feel cooler, wrap up warm. But hopefully enjoy the sunshine. Tomorrow night, rain moving in again, turning light by early hours of Saturday, but it will continue on and off for much of Saturday itself. And then for Sunday, bright at first on Sunday, but patchy rain could develop during the afternoon. That's how things look over the next few hours and days. Sunrise tomorrow will be at 4:49 tomorrow.

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0: Free.
1: Duran Duran, new track. It's called Free to Love. Waterloo Sunset from the Kinks ahead of that. Originally, it was going to be called Liverpool Sunset off the back of all the success of the Merseybeat bands at the time, but they changed their minds. Tomorrow, if all goes to plan, 9 o'clock in the morning, the mountain section will begin to close, followed by full TT mountain course closure by 10 o'clock. Free practice lap, one lap at 10:30, and then the Monster Energy Supersport TT race over three laps, race two. 11:45, followed by 2:15, the Carol Nash Superbike TT Race 1 over two laps, and then the four laps Milwaukee Senior TT. That's at 4:15 tomorrow. That's how things are looking at the moment, weather permitting. And at the moment, the weather does look as if it will permit, which is a bit of a bargain compared to the last few days. Black Eyed Peas now on Manx Radio Motorsport, the best biking station in the world. 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It's the checkered flag. Chris Pearson taking you through until midnight, wherever you are, whatever you're doing. Thank you for choosing to spend your night with us.

0: Dobie Gray's Drift Away, and ahead of that, Black Eyed Peas, I Got a Feeling. It's the Manx Radio Motorsport Checkered Flag Show. Chris Pearson with you through until 12 midnight. Tomorrow morning, Chris Quirk will be back for the holiday, bank holiday, Manx Radio Motorsport Breakfast Show. He'll be with you from 8 through 10. The Isle of Man Constabulary with him. And, of course, the very latest Johnny Moss on news, the very latest information on what might be happening, any changes to the schedule, anything that's going on, anything we've heard overnight and into the early hours of Friday, we'll let you know. All being well, Chris will hand over at 10 o'clock to the grandstand. Chris Boyd and the team going to be standing by. It seems like ages since we last spoke to them. Boydie, Greg, Kinners, Beth, Mike, all the action from around the course happening from 10 o'clock tomorrow as Radio TT picks up the baton from us here at Manx Radio Motorsport.
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Kaiser Chiefs and I Predict a Riot even. Scouting for Girls, famous just ahead of that. Give you an update on the weather situation in just a few minutes' time as we cruise up towards the midnight news. And we go closer with this from Green Day.

Van Morrison, Them, Baby, Please Don't Go. That's pretty much it from me. We got a couple of tunes, two, maybe three if I get my finger out a little bit on the way. Small Faces and Kylie Minogue, definitely, and Hurts with Wonderful Life next. Weather-wise, just to wrap up ahead of wrapping up and handing over to the midnight news, going to be a dry night overnight. Any showers still around will clear. Tomorrow, then, a mostly dry and bright day with sunny intervals. Just the small risk of an isolated shower. Mostly moderate southwesterly winds and highs only 14 or 15 degrees. So it is going to feel a bit cooler than of late. Wrap up, but enjoy the sunshine. Rain moving in again Friday night. That's turning light by Saturday morning, but continuing on and off for much of the day. Bright at first again on Sunday, but patchy rain may develop by the afternoon. Enjoy the racing action once we get back underway. Chris Quirk back for the breakfast show from 8 o'clock. Handing over to the grandstand, Chris Boyd and the crew from 10 o'clock. Enjoy the racing action, TT 2026. And from myself, Chris Pearson, have a great one. Take care.

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6: From the Sky News Centre at midnight, the Prime Minister's calling on the country to choose unity and progress over division and hatred following Henry Novak's murder. The 18-year-old died in police handcuffs, falsely accused of racism by his Sikh killer in Southampton in December. The incident sparked violent protests. Sir Keir Starmer says he was profoundly humbled to meet the teenager's parents at Downing Street yesterday. Ahead of that private meeting, he had this message.
7: This is a tragic case. We have to start with Henry. We really need to listen to Henry's family because they're asking us, as politicians, as leaders, not to use his case to whip up division, not to cause disturbances.
6: A driver's starting at least 30 years in jail for running over and murdering a teenage pedestrian. 21-year-old Zulkarnain Ahmed was trying to target e-bike and moped riders when he sped into his victim down the wrong side of the road in Sheffield. Volodymyr Zelensky has written an open letter taunting his Russian counterpart about the war in Ukraine. He's proposing a face-to-face meeting between him and President Putin. The SNP's confirmed it's going to try and claw back more than £400,000 stolen by its former chief executive. Peter Morrill spent the money on luxury goods, including a motorhome, two cars, video games and a £24 egg poacher. During First Minister's questions, John Swinney angrily rejected growing calls for a probe by MSPs.
8: There can be no higher and more forensic investigation than a police investigation, and I therefore do not support the establishment of a parliamentary inquiry because we've had an investigation and it convicted somebody for embezzling from my party's funds.
6: Andy Burnham says he'll challenge Sir Keir Starmer for the Labour leadership if he wins the Makerfield by-election. Hitting back at Mr Burnham, Downing Street said the process for challenging the Labour leader has not been triggered. And the former Prince Andrew has been photographed with a large bruise on his face. The disgraced royal was pictured driving near his home in Norfolk. That's the latest. I'm Daisy Steele.
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5: 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With Piston Brew or Shuttleworth Snap, the finest pubs have Bushies on tap. We're celebrating over 40 years of the very finest Manx brewed beers. And with the barley in the brew, our cherished farmers benefit too. For a list of stockists, take a look on Instagram and Facebook.
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9: From the Sky News Centre at 1... Sir Keir Starmer's promising to right the wrongs of Henry Novak's murder. The Prime Minister's met the teenager's family in Downing Street and says he deserves a legacy that goes beyond this awful tragedy. The 18-year-old student died in handcuffs in Southampton in December after his killer falsely accused him of racism. Tory leader Kemi Badenoch also held talks with his parents yesterday.
10: Henry's last moments should not have gone the way that they did. One of the things that they said is that they would like to see the whole country coming together, across party support, across religions as well, everyone collaborating to make our streets and our country safer for our young people.
9: Andy Burnham says he'd enter a Labour leadership contest if one were triggered, becoming the first senior Labour figure to publicly suggest challenging Sir Keir Starmer. Downing Street insists no leadership challenge is underway, saying the Prime Minister